your favorite classic rock, wall to wall, top to bottom, inside and out. It's the Big Rock. I am Johnny J. I will be your rockin' master of ceremonies this week. Well, you know, just like every week. Right here on this great radio station, the Beatles, the Kinks, and Stone Temple Pilots. All of them are part of this week in rock history. Alternative rock, hard rock, and Canadian glam. Subjects this week in the School of Rock. And since it's right around Father's Day, I've got some really, really bad dad jokes to tell you. The blues take over the 70s triple play and the 80s threesome. Not quite what you think. Double shots this week from Jay Giles Band, Guns N' Roses, the Little River Band, and Tesla. So for the best rock and roll from the 70s, the 80s, and the 90s, sit back, relax, crack open a cold beverage of your choice, and crank up the radio. 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

Stevie Nicks, Don Henley from 1981. It's Leather and Lace here on the Big Rock. All right, so what do you think? Is there alien life out there, out in space? Are they checking us out? Are they wearing leather or lace? Well, last week, 72 files were released by the Pentagon. And it very well could be that there is something out there. There's been reports of things such as a rotating disc that sent out beams of light. There's another one that said there was a shining red orb that produced other red orbs, that people had never seen something like that before. There's even one compared to a potato or a bean with a coat of shimmering fish-like scales. I would like to see that. That'd be kind of cool. But government officials haven't said yes or no that they're actually are real or not. Some of the different things that could have been beams of light, backscattering of sunlight, maybe clouds. Who knows? Still unsolved and a mystery. But maybe somebody or something is out there watching us right now. Hey, let's do a 70s triple play. Three songs from the 1970s. And how about we have some blues? Yeah, all three bands with blue in their name. Gonna kick it off with Blues Image here on the Big Rock.

Hey, we're going to give you a history lesson here in just a little while. This Week in Rock History is on the way, and I got two from Guns N' Roses. My Michelle is going to be a part of it, but let's get back to the blues. 70s triple play, all three bands with blue in the title. Here's Blue Ash.

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3: What we've got here is failure to communicate. Some men you just can't reach. So you can get what we had here last week, which is the way he wants it. Well, he gets it.

closing out two from Guns N' Roses, our first Big Rock double shot of the week. Hey, let's open up those rock and roll archives, take a look back to see what happened this very week in rock history. This week, back in 1965, the Kinks, they play a show in Springfield, Illinois. They later learned that it was organized by John Wayne Gacy, who would become the notorious serial killer. This week in 1966, the final Beatles World Tour begins in Munich. And 10 years later, 1976, Paul McCartney wraps up the Wings Over America Tour in Los Angeles, marking the last time that he tours until 1989. Walter Becker, Donald Fagen, they announced the split of Steely Dan.

This week in 1981, while in 1994 with grunge, still going strong, the Stone Temple Pilots debut at number one in America with their second album, Purple. This week in 1998, the soundtrack to the movie Armageddon is released. That huge Aerosmith song, I Don't Want to Miss a Thing, is on it. It also contains the first Journey song without Steve Perry, since he left the band. It was called Remember Me with their new lead singer, Steve Augeri. And lastly, this week, 2023, just 3 years ago, Elton John headlines the Glastonbury Festival. He made headlines too, because a record 7.6 million people tuned in to watch him on the BBC. That there is what happened this week in rock history. Coming up, I've got new music from Social Distortion. Remember them from the 90s? Yeah, Social Distortion. New music from them coming up right after The Cutting Crew.

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And the Blowfish here on the Big Rock. Still one of the best names in rock and roll. Doesn't outdo Toad the Wet Sprocket, but it's a pretty close second, I think. This is the Big Rock. I am Johnny J, and I thank you all so much for rocking with us no matter where you are, no matter what you're doing. We are so happy that you are listening in. Hey, coming up here in just less than 10 minutes, how many dads are out there right now listening? Raise your hand. Let me see it. Okay, I see you. I got you. You over there. Yep. You in the back. I got you too. Yeah. How many of you have said some really bad dad jokes over the years? Okay, I have too. I've got some really bad dad jokes to share with you here in about 10 minutes. So if you decide to go away, make sure you're back in 10 minutes. Some great rock and roll coming up this hour. Of course, the Stones thing is coming up. We're going to be going deep off of a Van Halen album. And some Van Morrison is on the way. But right now, it's Orion the Hunter as we are keeping the music alive. So

Yesterday's classic rock and your favorite classic rockers and newer music. 2025 Teenage Heaven, that is the Stray Cats right here on the Big Rock. Hey, Dad's Day, we are celebrating you, and what better way to celebrate Dad, because he really doesn't want ties or socks. He wants to hear stupid jokes, and that's what we got for him right now. We're going to tell you some really, really bad dad jokes. I've done it. I think every dad out there has done it, so let's share. Did you know that I used to be a baker, but I just couldn't make enough dough? So I tried being a banker, and I lost interest. See, I told you they were bad, didn't I? What do you call a fake noodle? What is a fake noodle called? An impasta. Yes, impasta. What kind of car does a sheep like to drive? Do they like a Chevy, Ford, Honda? What does a sheep like to drive? Well, of course, a Lamborghini. Get it? Lamborghini? Sheep? Yeah. What did the sink tell the toilet? Man, you look really flushed. I can see that happening. Okay, one more, I promise. Why do seagulls fly over the sea? Because if they flew over the bay, they would be bagels. See, I told you, really, really bad dad jokes. Hey, happy Father's Day to all the dads out there.

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Here's the Jay Giles Band.

Gene Simmons and Paul Stanley of Kiss, along with Kenny Loggins and Alanis Morissette. They were inducted into the Songwriters Hall of Fame last week. John Fogerty was honored with the Johnny Mercer Award, the organization's highest honor. So congratulations to all of them. And last week, Sammy Hagar opened up his 2026 Best of All Worlds Tour, this time in St. Louis, his kind of adopted home. The 19-song set celebrated his time in Van Halen, as well as his time in Montrose and his solo career. Of course, Michael Anthony, Joe Satriani, and Kenny Arnoff, along with Nathan Mercado, joining Hagar out on this tour.

this week's Stones thing. It's Emotional Rescue here on the Big Rock. Hey, how about if we go deep on a Van Halen album from Balance? Here's Aftershock.

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my favorite summertime song, Y&T. It is Summertime Girls here on the Big Rock. I am Johnny J as we are enjoying our summertime here. Hey, good guys can sometimes be bad guys. You're going to find out about that in the dumbass a little bit later on this hour. Our 80s threesome. Yeah, we're going back to the blues, and this time it's songs with blue in the title. David Bowie is going to be included. Paul Revere and the Raiders, they're going to be on our way back. We've got some brand new rock and roll to give you from Striper. So stick around all hour long. It's the Big Rock, music that doesn't suck.

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It's I'm All Right, I'm Okay here on The Big Rock. Hey, have you been on our Facebook page lately? Well, if not, I invite you, go check it out, facebook.com/Big Rock Radio. While you're there, you can check out our Big Rock news that we put on periodically throughout the week, and you can be interactive with us and participate in the band brawl and our song wars. This week, our song wars are from Sammy Hagar, Extreme, and David Lee Roth. What do they all have in common? Sammy Hagar, do you like his song, There's Only One Way to Rock? Extreme, do you like their song, Get the Funk Out? Or do you like David Lee Roth's song, Yankee Rose, better? Which one of those three? There's Only One Way to Rock, Get the Funk Out, or Yankee Rose. Which one of those three songs do you like better? Sammy Hagar, Extreme, and David Lee Roth on Song Wars. And then you go check out the band brawl. And this week we've got Molly Hatchet, Talking Heads, and Oingo Boingo. Quite the difference between the three, huh? Yeah. Molly Hatchet, Talking Heads, Oingo Boingo. Which one of those three bands do you like the best out of those three? Not your favorite band of all time, just out of those three. Go to our Facebook page, facebook.com/Big Rock Radio. 80s threesome right now. Yes, it's going bluesy. Well, it's all songs with blues in the title. Here's Lou Gramm to kick it off on the Big Rock.

Hey, so coming up this hour, we're going to be heading up to the great state of Michigan for this week's Dumbass. We also got some great music coming up from Pearl Jam, The Power Station, and a little river band. But let's get back to the blues. Here's Alaska with Susie Blue on the Big Rock.

0: some Australian rockers for this hour's Big Rock Double Shot. It is the Little River Band, Lonesome Loser, right before that. Help is on the way. I think this guy needed some help before this whole event happened. Yeah, this guy in Michigan, he rear-ended a public transportation bus because, you know, buses are so small and hard to see. No, this 63-year-old driver wasn't having a medical problem. Weather did not play a factor, and nobody or nothing darted out at him. No, he was just plain old drunk. Very, very drunk. Passed. Snookered. When cops got there, they did a field sobriety test. He failed badly. He was unable to count backwards or even recite the alphabet. Oh, did I fail to mention that our intoxicated driver has been a judge for 3 decades, throwing drunk drivers in jail? Judge John Schmura stumbled out of his car, immediately identified himself as a judge to the responding officers. They asked him how much he thought he had to drink that night. To his reply, evidently, too much. You think? Schmura had a blood alcohol level of 0.162%, more than double the legal drinking and driving limit in Michigan. The more than 3 sheets to the wind, pie-eyed, juiced-up judge, he is our
1: Dumbass
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Oh yeah, rocking the tracks that fell through the cracks from 1986 off of the album Nasty Nasty. You might think that it's Danger Danger, but no, it's Black and Blue with I'll Be There For You. It's the Big Rock Hour number 4. I am Johnny J. We've got a lot of great stuff coming up this hour. Mere minutes from now, we're going to be going off to the School of Rock. And music this hour, I've got some Supertramp on the way. You too. I got a live double shot from Tesla. And I think we can fit some Little Feet in there. It's the Big Rock, and you've got it.

0: Students, take your seats. Class is now in session. Get out your notebooks, textbooks, pens, and pencils for tonight's lesson, an obscure rock and roll fact. This is the Big Rocks School of Rock.
1: Oh, yeah, it's time for some rock and roll education. Better Than Ezra was formed back in 1988 at Louisiana State University. Their devoted fan base, they are widely known as Ezralites. I guess that makes sense, doesn't it? All right, known as one of rock's most volatile chemistries, more than 20 musicians have passed on through the ranks of Rainbow throughout the years, with Ritchie Blackmore as the only constant member. And lastly, Sweeney Todd is considered one of Canada's first glam bands. Nick Gilder, Hot Child in the City fame, he was their original singer. After leaving, Brian Adams had a stint as their singer. There you go. You are now that much more rock and roll smarter.

It's time for another Big Rock salute and shout out. This time going to everybody rocking with us on Aylesbury One in Aylesbury, England. Thank you all so much for rocking with us. And of course, we want to know that you are out there. 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It's time for the last Big Rock double shot of the week. It's live. This week, it's Tesla.

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1: Well, we only got so much time. Time for one more. Here we go.

0: Box. Won't you call that babe? He's for the mic, he's for the show. 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
1: The Big Rock.

Bloody well, right. That is Super Tramp here on the Big Rock. You know, we always seem to be talking about cruises for some reason or another. Well, yeah, we're going to do it again. The 2027 Monsters of Rock Cruise is all set for next year. It is set to sail on May 6th through the 11th from Los Angeles. Tesla, who we just heard, Extreme, Winger, Queensryche, Y&T, Slaughter, Vixen, Tyketto, Lynch Mob, Black and Blue, just some of the more than 40 artists that are going to be performing. You can go online to Monsters of Rock Cruise and find out how you can get your tickets and be a part of that. It'd be fun. If you get extras, you know me, I would be happy to go.

Word just came down here late last week. Another reunion show for those guys in Erie. It is Friction. They're going to be getting back together for the show in August. More information on that as it comes out. How about some advice? Yeah, some friendly advice. The official Johnny J advice for the week right now. Here is a safety tip for you. Oil floats on water. So when you go swimming, cover yourself in oil. You'll never drown. You might get the worst sunburn of your life, but drown, you will not. That's a public service message for me, Johnny J. Hey, my friends, it is time for us to wrap it up and head on home. We will be right back here at this great radio station 1 week from now. So make sure you join us then. 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Until the next time, everybody, peace out, rock on, stay safe. I am Johnny J. I'm out of here. Going home this week with some ELO.

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3: Thanks for joining the show. Let's continue our look at one of the most fertile decades in progressive instrumental music, the 1960s. With a look at the two most creative and talented examples of the Clifford Brown-inspired trumpet style in the 1960s, Lee Morgan and Freddie Hubbard. They were contemporaries, born a few months apart in 1938. Lee Morgan found his stride a little before Freddie Hubbard, making a big splash in 1957 with Dizzy Gillespie's big band, and his interpretation of the usual Dizzy feature, Night in Tunisia, at just 18 years old. Then Lee followed that up with a head-turning performance on the classic John Coltrane album, Blue Train. Lee was born in Philadelphia, which was a bit of a jazz hotbed during his formative years. It was here that he met and was influenced by the likes of Clifford Brown, John Coltrane, and many others. He befriended Clifford, spending time with his mentor, talking music at all times of the day or night, according to Brownie's wife, LaRue. Lee developed an aggressive, confident playing style that belied his youth. Attack is a term used by horn players to describe the sounding of notes made from the tongue suddenly being released from the back of the teeth, allowing air through. And it's an especially apt term for the percussive snap sound Lee got from his tongued notes. He often played short, fast bursts of notes through the technique of double tonguing that allows for faster, individually tongued notes that would sometimes start his long, inventive phrases. Lee also used other techniques, such as something trumpet players call half valve, where the valves are only partly depressed to produce an expressive smear or bend into a note. All this, along with his prodigious technique, gave Lee Morgan an identifiable, unique sound. His use of vibrato helped reinforce his stylistic connection to Clifford Brown and away from the straight vibrato-less tones of Miles Davis. Lee joined Art Blakey and the Jazz Messengers in 1958 and developed an unfortunate heroin habit, partly due to Art Blakey's mentorship involving realms other than music. This made the early 60s a particularly challenging time for Lee, as he had to take some time off and struggle to fulfill his potential because of his habit. But he did make some wonderful recordings in 1960, and we now turn to two of those made on the VJ label. From the album Here's Lee Morgan from February 1960, we'll hear Lee's original Moji, which I think might have been his nickname. I'm not sure. If anyone knows, please contact the station. Then from October 1960, from the album Expubident, we'll hear Lee's sensitive treatment of Easy Living. Personnel on both recordings are Clifford Jordan tenor and Art Blakey drums, with Wynton Kelly and Paul Chambers on piano and bass for Moji, with Eddie Higgins and Art Davis replacing them on Easy Living.

Born in Indianapolis, Freddie Hubbard moved to New York in 1958, where he would soon play on some of the more cutting-edge recordings of saxophonists Eric Dolphy, John Coltrane, and even Ornette Coleman. When Lee Morgan left Art Blakey's Jazz Messengers in 1961 to deal with personal problems associated with his drug habit, Freddie took his place, and Blakey was very fortunate to have found a replacement that not only filled Lee's shoes, but, if anything, lifted the band to new musical heights. Hubbard received Downbeat Magazine's New Star Award in 1961. Like Lee, he has an assured, confident approach with a facility to not only play but swing the most difficult imaginative lines. And he does so with perhaps a little smoother, less forceful articulation. Listen to his gorgeous, pure sound that's just as at home with a driving bop tune as a sensitive ballad. He seems to be able to access the full body of sound that trumpet is capable of. You'll hear a little shimmer of vibrato at the end of his crystal clear notes and phrases. Freddie was playing with John Coltrane one evening at the famous club Birdland. He was soloing in very much a Miles Davis vein, even copying some of his first influences, favorite licks. When suddenly Miles entered the club, he quickly realized he better find some other vein to play in. Fortunately, he chose his own, and whatever he came up with must have worked, because after hearing Freddie play a set, Miles went up to Alfred Lyon, owner of Blue Note Records, who was also with the club, and told him he should sign Freddie immediately. It's to these Blue Note recordings that we now turn. Freddie's first Blue Note recording as a leader was made in June 1960 and is called Open Sesame. We'll hear the title track written by the tenor sax player on the date, Tina Brooks. Tina is a variant of his childhood nickname, Teeny. We'll also hear from McCoy Tyner on piano, Sam Jones on bass, and Clifford Jarvis on drums. Then we'll hear Freddie's album, Hub Tones, recorded in October of 1962. The album shows off his maturation as a composer, as four tracks are written by Freddie, of which we'll hear two, the title track and his homage to his friend Lament for Booker. On Hub Tones, Freddie creates a lick that few trumpet players could execute with his aplomb, and he also refers to it in his solo. Lament for Booker shows off his beautiful tone and is a fitting ode to Booker Little that, like Booker's music, often goes to unexpected places. Here's Open Sesame, Hub Tones, and Lament for Booker. Enjoy.

Freddie said that some musicians don't seem to care about technique. I want to be able to play the whole range of the horn, anytime I feel like it. When a certain idea occurs to me, I want to be able to execute it. Freddie's virtuosity was perhaps born from his stated desire to play trumpet as if it were a saxophone. He strove to pattern his phrasing and ideas after the saxophone's special facility to leap into wide intervals and play fast note runs with the help of its many keys, as opposed to the trumpet.

puts more cumbersome reliance on the use of the lip or embouchure. And as he said many times, John Coltrane was his primary model. See if you think he was successful on this next recording, made 1 month after Hubtones in November of 1962 and released as Ready for Freddy. He even hires John Coltrane's rhythm section to facilitate his attraction to Coltrane as a model, with not only McCoy Tyner again on piano, but also Elvin Jones on drums, with Art Davis, also a frequent collaborator of Train's, on bass. We'll hear an alternate take of Freddie's interesting composition, Arietis, which is the singular form of his zodiacal sign, Aries. Then we'll hear Wayne Shorter's original Marie Antoinette. Wayne is also the tenor player on the date, and there's one more interesting choice to join Freddie and Wayne on the front line. Bernard McKinney plays euphonium. The euphonium is played vertically rested on the lap. It has three vowels and is very similar to the baritone horn that we've heard Maynard Ferguson play on occasion, except the euphonium has a slightly larger tubing or a bigger bore, giving it a rounder, darker sound, somewhat akin to the less edgy sound of the flugelhorn as compared to the trumpet. Finally, we'll hear a recording from March of 1963 from Freddie's album The Body and the Soul. Using a much larger band, including strings, we'll hear Freddie's beautiful tone to good effect on Wayne Shorter's lovely arrangement of a tune written by Hoagy Carmichael and eventually called Skylark. Skylark's melody is based on an improvisation by Bix Beiderbecke, who had been a close friend of Hoagy's, and it was originally titled Bix Licks, for an unrealized adaptation of Young Man with a Horn into a musical. Interestingly, when it became a movie starring Kirk Douglas and Lauren Bacall instead of a musical, Hoagy asked Johnny Mercer to set lyrics to the tune. And Mercer used it as a vehicle to express his yearning for a woman with whom he had an affair. That woman was Judy Garland. After all that, as a reminder, we'll now hear Arietis, Marie Antoinette, and Skylark.

Lee Morgan returned to New York in 1963 after more than 2 years of semi-retirement, living in his Philadelphia hometown and trying to put his life back together. He made a couple records for Blue Note before going into the studio at the end of 1963 to record a comeback album. It turned out to be his best-selling album and the album that's credited with reversing Blue Note's fortunes and saving them from a rock-and-roll-induced bankruptcy. It ended up being called The Sidewinder, named after the quickly thrown together tune that Lee apparently spontaneously came up with when a filler was needed to complete the album. As legend has it, Lee went into the only room where he could be alone in the Blue Note studios during the session and wrote down the melody in his head using the paper normally reserved for the more private functions that take place in lavatories. The Sidewinder made it into the top 25 of Billboard's pop chart and the top 10 of the R&B chart. It has an infectious boogaloo groove with the bass laying down a solid foundational root note on beats 1 and 3 in contrast to the syncopations of the drums and repeated piano chords on 2 and the and of the third beat. The success of the Sidewinder was both a blessing and a curse for Lee Morgan, because in the rush to repeat its success with similar follow-up tunes that were not as successful or original, Blue Note shelved for 2 years perhaps Lee's most original and creative work that was recorded just a couple months later, The Magnificent Search for the New Land. But for now, let's enjoy the Sidewinder, along with another Morgan original, Hocus Pocus. The band includes Joe Henderson on tenor, Barry Harris piano, Bob Cranshaw bass, and Billy Higgins drums.

Search for the New Land is what I call a desert island album. If you were marooned and only had a few things to keep with you, Search for the New Land might be one of them. Lee Morgan wrote all five of the compositions included on the album, and his writing attained a new level of sophistication, intricacy, and nuance. They are more stories rather than catchy canvases, mostly in the service of improvisation. This applies especially to the 15-minute title track. The story he tells is greatly informed by Lee connecting to a rising anti-apartheid black consciousness in South Africa, as well as an African-American reference back home to finding a place in the motherland that might provide a haven of true freedom and liberation. And I think you can hear the story in the shifting spiritual modal flavor of Search for the New Land. The band eases into the composition as if somewhat solemnly discussing what it would take and where to go to find this utopia. Then each soloist takes off on their individual journey before returning to the group by way of the opening theme to report on their search and discovery. After all is said and played, as in most existential considerations, there is no clear-cut answer as to the location or even the existence of the searched-for new land. So the story ends on the same theme that it began with. An escape from man's inhumanity to man always seems to be quite elusive. The next tune we'll hear is titled Mr. Kenyatta, a catchy rhythmic original in honor of the controversial Prime Minister and First President of the Republic of Kenya. And our final musical offering is the melancholy original, Melancholy, with L-E-E taking the place of L-Y. The band is an impressive array of modernists, with Wayne Shorter on tenor, Grant Green on guitar, Herbie Hancock piano, Reggie Workman bass, and Billy Higgins drums. This is just the first part of our exploration into the brilliance of Lee Morgan and Freddie Hubbard, and it only represents a sampling of their work, so keep on listening.

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2: From America's rich musical cornucopia, let's go to the source. 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
3: Welcome to Echoes of Jazz and part two of our exploration into the music of trumpet titans Freddie Hubbard and Lee Morgan. Some so-called jazz purists sometimes have a tendency to minimize instrumental proficiency and technique as compared to other musical qualities such as feel, groove, creativity, originality, certainly also essential elements that increase the allure of progressive instrumental music. But good instrumental technique always enhances all of music's component parts. Looking at the succession of the most important modern trumpet players, starting with Dizzy Gillespie to Fats Navarro, through Clifford Brown, and arriving at Freddie Hubbard and Lee Morgan, they all had feel, creativity, and originality. But what really set them apart was a wonderful technique that enabled them to execute their lines and ideas in breathtaking fashion. Another thing Freddie and Lee had in particular was the versatility to incorporate their ideas into the many various grooves and styles that had developed over the years. Whether the straight-ahead hard bop of the Jazz Messengers or modal explorations similar to Train, to freer, more avant-garde forms, Afro-Cuban and world beats, or the R&B, soul, and funk feel of 60s black pop music, and the blues. They could play it all. Perhaps their versatility and virtuosity was so unique and impressive that it sometimes overshadowed the brilliance of their original compositions. They seem to be a bit underrated when it comes to their writing and compositional skills and their contribution to the repertoire. Let's check out some of those compositions now. Beginning with Freddie Hubbard's first recording with a regular working group, recorded in May of 1964, and called Breaking Point. Freddie's band includes James Spaulding on alto sax and flute, Ronnie Matthews on piano, Eddie Kahn bass, and Joe Chambers drums. And we'll hear two Hubbard originals, the soulful blues of Blue Frenzy, followed by the creative D minor mint.

Both Freddie Hubbard and Lee Morgan spent lots of time during the first half of the 1960s touring and recording with Art Blakey's Jazz Messengers, occasionally together, but mostly spelling each other. They also had a busy schedule as two of the most in-demand sidemen on many other recording dates, mostly for their own Blue Note label. Because of this, it was difficult for them to start and lead their own bands. So they essentially recorded in the first half of the 60s with pickup bands. Granted, some of the best pickup bands ever assembled, but pickup bands nonetheless. All their recordings for Blue Note have a remarkably polished sound, as if they've been honing the group dynamic on the road for weeks, if not months, instead of the common industry-wide practice of running each tune down a couple times prior to recording. One of the main reasons for Blue Note's polished sound, in addition to their stable of great musicians and the wonderful techniques of recording engineer Rudy Van Gelder, is because of a unique policy of Blue Note's that provided paid rehearsal time to the musicians, helping them get more familiar and comfortable with each composition. Let's hear two now from Lee Morgan's Blue Note recording from August of 64 called Tomcat. Jackie McLean is on alto, with Curtis Fuller on trombone, McCoy Tyner on piano, Bob Crenshaw bass, and Art Blakey drums. First, we'll hear the modal feel of Lee's original Exotique, and then another Morgan composition, Twice Around. That sounds to me like the intro came out of the Scottish Highlands. I can picture a bunch of guys in kilts, wearing sunglasses, maybe a beret instead of their usual tam-o'-shanters, marching to a gig with bagpipe gig bags slung over their shoulders.

0: story.
1: I don't either.
2: Me neither.
0: I don't like it at all.
2: It is so creepy.
0: Yeah.
2: Oh, man.
0: And
2: it's terrible.
0: I don't like to see it either.
2: No.
0: I don't like to see that stuff.
2: No.
0: Because that's the last time anyone...
2: Yeah. Rough.
0: Like a... Yeah.
2: Heck of a way to go.
0: Yeah. Sure is.
1: That's the thing. Imagine what's going through your head.
0: Well, you don't have time to think about that, I don't think. Because you're waiting for it to... Oh, what's going to get me right now?
2: Yeah. Yeah.
0: Ouch.
1: Yeah, that's just...
0: I take it she didn't survive.
2: That's probably a good guess.
1: Yeah.
0: All right, folks. Let's see. Summer returns today. Going to be sun and clouds. High of 82 degrees. We're sitting at 63 degrees right now. Kind of pleasant out there, right?
1: Yeah, it was nice this morning.
0: Yeah, not too bad. Birds were chirping. Nice and early.
1: Falcons are perching.
0: Yeah, summertime. Summertime in Manchester, I always say. Yeah, I know.
2: Right on the edge.
0: We saw that yesterday, man. Where have you been?
2: Yeah.
0: Oh, that's right. You were late yesterday.
1: Yeah, you know.
0: When we had our conversation about the Falcon.
2: Yeah.
0: All right. Today, let's see. A couple changes today. Bill Cini is taking the week off. First day of summer. He has a, I believe he has an 8:30 tea time today.
2: Good for him.
0: Yeah. So I said, enjoy and have fun. Enjoy your summer.
2: Nice.
0: Yeah.
2: Can't beat that.
0: Yeah, Bill. I was hoping to talk to Bill Cini today, too.
2: Yeah.
1: Yeah, he's fun.
0: Yeah.
1: Hopefully you can ask more sports questions I don't know next week.
0: Well, no, I'm just saying. It's very, very good. All right. Let's see. What do we have? What else do we have this morning? We have Carol Robidoux, Manchester Ink Link. We'll have her at 8 o'clock. Phone lines are open, 2506-007. We have our Facebook Live room open, and people are... heading in there to get in on whatever we do here. Yeah, so let's say good morning to Mike Pelopita down there at one of our sponsors, Queen City Cabinetry. Yes.
1: He's going to get into photo editing professionally, man. Those pictures he makes of me are great.
0: Yeah. We got to get him in here some morning. I've been saying it for like 10 years now. Got to get him in here.
1: Since the first show.
0: I don't think I've seen him. I haven't seen him in years. He probably looks different. I wouldn't recognize him.
2: Does he want to come in?
0: I think he does.
2: Yeah.
0: I don't see why he wouldn't want to come in.
2: Well, some people are not comfortable, like, you know.
0: Right.
2: Talking on the radio, I guess.
0: Who doesn't want to come in?
1: Yeah.
0: Come on in.
2: If you're a little shy.
0: We have an open. Yeah, some people are shy.
2: Yeah, they don't want to.
1: Yeah, I'm shy.
2: Yeah.
0: I don't know. You can be shy in different ways, Matt.
1: Yeah. I know.
0: You know.
1: I know that. But right.
0: Oh, you do? You're being shy now. See?
1: Yeah, I'm being a little shy.
2: He's blushing. Right. He's blushing.
0: Yeah, look at him. No. Well, that's a shirt, Matt.
2: What
0: are we representing here?
1: I'm just kind of, feeling the inner.
0: What is that? What is that? The inner tiki bar?
1: Yeah.
0: That is kind of like a, what is that, Buzz?
2: I don't know. Something I'd see in Aruba for sure.
1: Charlie Harper.
2: At night. Like
0: really?
2: The night guys that go out, you know?
0: It's a night shirt. To go out to like the disco or something, right?
2: You go out and get a
0: all right.
2: Get a fruity drink.
0: Yeah, stay up late and dance all night long.
1: You mean a Bud Light?
2: Well.
0: Yeah, you can't, you can't drink too many drinks. It gets out of hand.
1: Yeah.
0: And the next things get out of hand when you have, did you know that? Things can get out of hand.
2: Yeah.
0: If you have too many drinks. And I'm not talking beer.
1: No.
0: I'm talking drinks, like booze. The booze.
1: I don't drink the booze for that
0: once
1: reason.
0: Once in a great while.
1: Yeah.
0: You know, once in a great while.
1: I love a good old Tito's and lemonade or a Bloody. Like, I had a great Bloody Mary on Father's Day at Diz's. Delicious.
2: There you go.
1: Oh, yeah.
2: See, but that's a perfect time for that, right? You're having breakfast.
1: Yeah. Right.
2: Father's Day.
0: Oh, man, yeah.
1: That handmade Bloody Mary mix.
0: The handmade vodka named Tito's from Austin, Texas. Good morning. You're on the air.
3: Man, you got me going with the fruity drinks and the Bud Light.
0: Good morning, Peter. Good morning.
3: Listen, I don't mean to talk about all that booze with you. I don't mean to dampen the mood, but if we could take a moment, Father Roland is in the emergency room.

0: up at the Elliott Hospital.
1: Okay. Okay. This morning?
0: Well, he said he was staying overnight. He makes his own arrangements, but he had a clinician taking care of him yesterday. She looked like Miss Universe. But if you could, you know, I know he's a devout follower of the show. If you could play a Michael Bublé song for Roland today.
1: Oh, he likes Michael Bublé. Well, what am I going to do? I was going to get a haircut tomorrow. Will he be better by tomorrow, Lou?
0: Oh, for you, Peter. For you, he'll be ready. He may come out this afternoon. But, Pete, if you could play, you know, he loves the show, and he loves you. He's a wonderful man. But if you could play a Michael Bublé song today for Roland.
1: Okay, sometime today, because I don't think I have. I got to go out back. I think that is out back here. We haven't unpacked that one yet.
0: Oh, he goes out back, all right, and, you know, he's made a miraculous recovery. I happened to stop in to see him yesterday, but I think this song would really be what would put him over the top, you know.
1: Yeah, the great Rolando.
0: Yeah, well, Rolando, you can say his name in many languages, but, you know, this song, if we could just,
1: well,
0: take a
1: moment. I know you're putting me on the spot. I mean,
0: Peter, I apologize, but
1: but it's that important, huh?
0: Well, Pete, how do you feel? Does he do a good job with your head?
1: He does. He does. I actually need a cut.
0: Buzz, have you ever gone to Roland for your work?
2: No, because
3: he's bald.
2: I used to go to Andy. Remember Andy on Silver Street? Andy's barbershop.
0: I don't.
2: No, that was our spot. He was there for. He didn't have the longevity quite like Roland did. I don't think anybody does. But he was there. But he was 40 years.
0: And how about the professor? Have you ever graced 9 Central Street?
3: I have not.
2: I don't think he gets a haircut.
1: Yeah, well, he needs a haircut.
3: And when I do get a haircut, I usually go to Stanley's.
1: Oh, really?
3: Manchester's oldest barbershop.
1: Now, Lou, are you a fan of
0: that on Webster Street?
3: Is that
0: Webster
3: Street? Yes,
0: it is. And did Mr. Champagne cut your hair ever when you had haircuts?
3: Oh, of course.
0: Frank?
3: Of course.
0: Yeah. Frank comes in the shop, you know. Used to come in the shop, Roland, you could see he was a little jealous of his very good looks.
1: Yeah. Yeah. Roland does great, though.
3: Oh, yeah.
0: Excuse me?
1: Roland does great, though, I'm telling you. Golfs, all that stuff.
0: Oh, one of the best. Had a Sandy already this year.
1: Yeah.
0: Had a Sandy.
1: All right. Yeah.
0: For an 8. He had a Sandy for an 8. He doesn't tell you that part of it. You know, he chipped in. He plays out of town. He plays all over the state.
1: Right.
0: But he was in Candy Woods. He had a Sandy. And, you know, it's common for a player like him. Very common. He played with some big players, you know.
1: Yeah, he did.
0: All right. I love you all. It's going to be a heck of a day, right, today?
1: Yeah, it's going to be a great day today. And if you see Roland, tell him we love him and said hello.
0: I don't want you to be upset with me. I know it's easy to get upset with me, but...
1: I'm not upset.
0: Was at St. George's on Sunday, and I had the pleasure of meeting a lady in the industry for 25 years, Marga. WZID.
1: Yes, I'm familiar. Yes.
0: Well, I know that's one of your peers, but what a lovely person, man.
1: She's a
0: great lovely person.
1: I met her years ago.
0: Yeah,
1: she was working for another she was another station, but she was doing news and she was following the UPS strike of 1997. And
0: that's when you work for UPS?
1: Yes, and I was out there, and I had called Baxter in the Morning, which broadcasts right out of here in Manchester at the old Rock 101 studios, and they sent the Rock 101 bikini girl down. And while we were waiting for that, I was talking to Marga. Yeah, that's a long time ago, 97.
0: Yeah, but true to form, man, you know, in our day, we always said the best looking chicks went to Memorial. I would have to, you know, say there's something to that.
1: Well, Marga now is, you know, just so you know, Marga's now married.
0: She's what?
1: She's married now.
0: Yeah, that's
1: she's not available.
0: Married, I'm sure, a lovely lady, but I'm just saying, I didn't say anything out of school, did I, that she was very attractive?
1: Oh, no, I don't know what you were trying to say.
0: Well, we were in the kitchen. I wasn't admiring her in the actual place of worship, in the kitchen.
1: Right. She's
0: you know, in the community center.
1: She's only a click up to the dial. Are you, from us right now.
0: Well,
1: she's on the air right
0: that's
1: now.
0: That's another confession I need to make.
1: Yeah.
0: I called and made a request on WZID yesterday. I hope that you're not offended
1: I'm not offended at all. I would love you to call them and give them our best. We love Marga and Neil.
0: Yeah, he was very nice. Neil was very nice, but I mean, you know, I was called. Is Neil from Manchester, New Hampshire?
1: Yeah, I'm not sure. I don't know. I don't think we've ever met. He just came out of nowhere.
0: Yeah, he was very nice. He was very nice. All right, well, have a nice day, and if you can go in the back and get that Michael Bublé.
1: Well, we just played
0: you're
1: it.
0: Such a wise guy, Pete. Only certain people can go in the back, no pun intended.
1: All right, Lou, we appreciate you having a great morning.
0: Peter, have a great day. Adios, amigo.
1: All right. Oh, man, there you go. Wow.
3: He's pretty giggly this morning.
1: Yeah. Giggly? Well, I mean, hey.
3: That's a good thing.
1: Maybe that's what happens. Maybe that's why people tune into this.
2: Right.
1: You know? I don't know.
3: I can't figure it out.
2: We heard of the Irish goodbye. The Greek goodbye, it takes them like 3 minutes to say goodbye.
1: Oh, yeah. You got to start saying, and if it's a big crowd, you got to start saying goodbye 2 hours before you want to leave. You have to time it like that.
3: Well, you don't really have to. Just well, do what we do.
1: Well, no, that's the Irish goodbye.
2: Right.
1: And typically now, the past few times, I've gotten caught, you know, trying to skip out, trying to get out of here.
2: Yeah.
1: I get caught now by and it's not just by anybody. You know, it's always, you know who used to catch us doing that all the time? Joyce Craig.
3: Yep.
2: She'd bag you going out the back
1: where
2: door.
1: Where you guys going? Oh, no, just outside.
3: Sneaking out again?
1: That's what we did. Must be something big going on here this morning. I mean, the boss is already here.
2: Probably, they have board meetings once a month or something?
1: Yeah, maybe it's today. That's good, because that means leftover donuts and coffee.
2: Whoa. They go to town, too?
1: Oh, yeah. Oh. These board members, they love their they love their donuts.
2: Yes, we got some sitting right in front of. I have one in my gut already.
1: Yeah, did you eat one of these donuts yet, Matt?
3: Not yet.
1: You're not in the mood, huh? I can tell.
3: I had already slammed down a couple Hostess cupcakes for breakfast. So
1: Hostess cupcakes. Well, I think we're still doing trivia.
3: Oh,
1: I didn't check in to see if we were. Hold on. This may be the answer I'm looking for.
3: Maybe the ringmaster.
1: All right, yeah. Okay, yeah. You know how quickly it goes with, so we got to do it quickly because Paul's going to do the trivia.
3: Ooh,
1: all right, and this is going to count because they're trivia questions. But we're going to have a time limit because, you know, Carol tends to slow it down a little bit. Do you agree?
3: She tends to embellish when she doesn't
1: Do we need to have an intervention today just to say, hey, listen, we're going to give you a 30-second timer. Polly C doesn't even have 30 seconds, but we're going to give it to you anyway. That's 30 seconds to
3: That's a long
1: come up
3: time.
1: With an answer. Yeah.
3: Hmm.
1: All right.
3: Yeah, I think we need to do it.
1: Really?
3: Yeah.
1: All right. What else we got? I guess we'll just wait till like 8 o'clock till Carol comes on.
3: All right, nap time.
1: So there is some breaking news out this morning. So that's all cleaned up on the highway now. But they found
2: a guy went over the edge on the exit 5, 293. He'll be coming down that. I guess that would be northbound, right?
1: Exit 5 is coming right out onto the bridge.
2: Granite Street Bridge. Yeah. So.
1: Yikes.
2: Looks like he dumped his bike and went up and over the rail and down to the beach below. And I guess the trees kind of blocked him from going into the water, which was probably a good thing.
1: Okay, so he survived?
2: They said he's in critical condition. And
3: extremely.
2: They had to get the fire. Yikes. The fire boat to get down and grab him.
1: Fire boat.
2: Well, yeah, whatever they call that. They must have some
3: kind water of rescue.
2: Water rescue, but they have, they have a
3: marine patrol.
2: Yeah. No, but they get there fast with that thing. They have it ready to go, and they fly down there and go onto the Fisher Cats boat ramp right there.
1: Okay.
2: That's where they launch from.
1: Oh, okay.
2: Yeah, and they'll go in from there, which is really close to where
1: that's where the dump truck used to dump all the garbage in the river. Used to back down, right? From back in the 70s?
2: I don't remember the dump truck.
1: I think that was just a dumping. I think that was a dumping ramp.
2: The snow, though, they used to have the things on the Granite Street Bridge where they would open up and they would dump the snow into the river.
1: Okay, I remember that.
2: Mm-hmm. Yeah. And, that was an environmentally sound either.
1: Yeah.
2: So.
3: Yeah, look at the story on that crash, though. Crazy. Cause I guess someone drove by and just saw a bike.
2: Yeah.
3: No rider.
2: Right.
1: Oh, boy.
2: Laying there.
3: And it doesn't look like there's much damage to the bike.
2: Well, you could have hit that curb coming down that, because if you take exit 5 like that, it's pretty a straight shot.
3: Right.
2: And it's a real long exit, right?
1: Yeah, yeah.
2: So it looked like it was towards the bottom of the exit. So it may have hit the curb or something and kind of, jiggled and went flying over the edge.
3: That's I'd guess it's probably a speed wobble.
1: Jason looks like Lex Luthor today. I just saw him walk by. I'm like, looks like Lex Luthor.
3: He does. He's looking good.
1: This must be a meeting today because that's a fresh,
3: fresh shave.
1: Yeah, I think so.
2: Yeah.
1: I think he would take that. He might take offense to that if I said, hey, Lex.
3: Why?
1: I don't know. He just.
3: Try it.
1: No, I'm not going to do it.
2: Yeah.
3: Want me to?
1: No, I don't want you to do it either. All right, let's see. Now, Will said, okay. Oh, he slid about 100 feet. See, that's not great.
2: No, man.
1: That's why I don't ride a motorcycle. That's right, I'm saying, I can't.
3: But even like,
1: I'd be worried about,
3: But even like the state police and the Department of Safety are saying, it's a lot of it is inexperience. A lot of these guys, or, people who haven't ridden in a while get back on bikes.
1: Yeah.
2: It's 2 a.m., too. So,
3: right.
1: Sometimes you see the road different at 2 a.m., too.
2: Yeah.
1: You got to really pay attention.
3: Well, and like these.
1: Really pay attention out there.
3: You got to really pay attention anytime you're on the bike.
1: Yeah.
3: But, and those bikes are fast.
2: They're rockets.
3: Yeah. I mean, you've got.
1: Yeah, I'm not doing that.
3: You've got more horsepower than a Honda Civic.
1: Yeah.
3: On a 500-pound machine.
1: Yeah, I'm good.
2: All
1: right. We have, let's say good morning to our friend Judy up at Diz's Cafe. And she says, did you see that Diz's is partnering with Alderman Bonilla?
2: I did.
1: In the FIFA watch party. What happens?
2: She has those picnic things that, you can get. To go.
1: Yeah.
2: So they're partnering up so you can go over there and grab it before the World Cup games.
1: Right.
2: And then go over to the World Cup games. And
1: that's at JFK tomorrow night. Yeah. Right? The late one tomorrow night.
2: Yeah. And Judy was.
3: The big one.
2: Judy was good. She did the commercial with Jason. And then, at the end, what he's doing is he's throwing the soccer ball so you have to catch it, right?
1: Yeah, yeah.
2: So Judy was right on it. She caught it. I don't know how many takes it took for her to catch it.
1: She does yoga.
2: She caught it.
1: Yeah.
2: Boom, right off the bat. I was impressed.
1: All right, Dickie.
2: Why are you looking so weird, Matt? Why are you looking like you have a question?
1: What's the matter?
3: You're not supposed to use your hands in soccer.
2: Well, it's just a goalie. It's
3: Okay.
1: If you're a goalie, Matt, you can't use your hands.
3: Oh, I understand that.
2: The goalie. Save, you know?
3: Okay, now it makes sense.
2: Yeah. The goalie can catch it.
1: No, Dickie says he's got a Honda Ruckus, top speed 35.
3: Those are fun. I've always wanted a Ruckus.
2: Love them.
1: Really? I didn't even know. I'd never heard of such a thing.
3: Oh, they're cool. They look like little...
1: Is it better than a Spree?
3: Oh, yeah. They're on. Like, you can go on and off road with
1: Honda
3: them.
1: Honda Spree?
3: They look like one of those little mini bikes, the Polestar, when you're kids.
1: Okay. Makes sense.
3: Oh, they're fun.
2: The guys kind of hot rod those things out, too.
3: Oh,
2: you
3: know? Yeah.
2: Yeah. So they go more than 35. See, you don't need a motorcycle license for those because they're 40, mm-hmm. 49 cc.
1: Oh, very clever.
3: Until you get done with it.
1: Very, very clever. All right. Let's see. We have, you know what I watched recently, the past couple days? Just because I don't know, it was on and it was a movie and that, what's that movie? The Neil, it just came out this year or something, last winter, the Neil Diamond thing.
2: Oh.
1: Is it Sung Sung Blue? Or
2: was that a two-parter or something?
1: No, what is that movie, Matt? Can you pull that movie up? Because I watched it, and I'm going to tell you. Yeah. And for me to sit down and watch a two-hour movie.
2: Yeah.
1: I mean, I don't know. But I ended up giving it two thumbs up.
3: Ah, yes.
1: That's how many thumbs I have.
3: Huh.
1: If I had three, I would give it three thumbs up.
2: Really?
1: Is this something you would watch?
2: Yeah, I would.
1: You have Netflix.
2: Things. Yeah.
1: Okay. Well, this is something that you like. You and Karen can watch.
2: We don't watch TV together.
1: You don't watch even a movie? Not even a movie?
2: Very rarely. No.
1: Really?
2: I mean, yeah. We're.
1: This is one. Yeah, this is a good one.
2: Yeah.
3: We learned so much about Buzz every day.
1: Now, who is in this movie, Matt?
3: Well,
1: Song Sung Blue. Okay, whatever. Song Blue.
3: All right, we have a director would be Craig Brewer.
1: Okay, that's great and everything, but who stars in it, man?
3: We're getting to that. We're building up anticipation.
1: I know, these are great actors.
3: And Hugh Jackman.
1: Yes.
2: Okay.
1: Hugh Jackman, he's great in this.
2: All right.
1: Now, this, guys, is also a true story, so if you watch this movie.
3: And then the lovely and talented Miss Kate Hudson.
1: She is so fantastic in this.
3: She's good in anything she does.
1: Yeah, I know, but this, she's really, I mean, yeah.
3: Then we have someone, I'm not really sure who it is, but I'm sure she's extremely talented also. And that would be Ella Anderson.
1: Okay, yeah. I don't know who that is, but she's in there.
3: And she's talented.
1: Okay, what else you got? Michael Imperioli is in there?
3: I don't know. That just told those. Let me go to the
1: episode. Okay. Well,
3: I like Michael Imperioli, whatever you say.
1: Yeah. Oh, do you? From The Sopranos?
3: Yeah.
1: Yeah.
3: Yeah. Christopher?
1: Yeah. Yeah.
3: All right. Yeah, he's in it. Hudson Hensley.
1: Yeah, he plays, he does Buddy Holly stuff. It's a good little movie. It's a true story. And, yeah.
3: Oh, man. Jim Belushi.
1: Okay, so yeah, see, I told you it was good. He came out of, because he's a big weed farmer now. But the movie was great, and it made, you know, and then I'm thinking, you know, I've heard Neil Diamond my entire life, whether it be in the background somewhere or, you know, at the dentist's office or whatever. You know what I'm talking about, right? Those songs.
2: Yeah.
3: Yeah, they're classics. They're just kind of imprinted in our brain.
1: Forever in Blue Jeans.
3: Yep. Great.
1: You know. The Cracklin' Rosie thing, right?
2: Yeah.
1: Right? You know that one, right? Yeah, you do.
3: Probably if I heard
1: So-and-so used to sing that one every other week.
3: Oh.
1: Yeah.
2: Forever in Blue Jeans. Everybody thought it was what? Reverend Blue Jeans?
1: Well, I mean, I think I knew it was Forever.
2: Yeah.
1: But I like Reverend Blue Jeans.
2: the myth, like the legend of it. Like everybody thought that's what it was.
1: Then you had like Hello Again, you know. I think I won that 45 at the Boys Club at their radio station. Right.
2: Those would be the type of songs we were.
1: Yeah.
2: Hello
1: Again, Hello.
2: Yeah.
1: Ah, But it's good.
3: Yeah.
1: I played Heartlight this morning. You came in and you're like, oh my God. Like Heartlight was a song he came out with right around the E.T. time.
3: That's a good.
1: But it's a great song.
3: Yeah. I love the way it ends grand.
2: Now, the movie just follows his career, or is it something specific in his life?
1: That... No, it's not even, he's not even in it.
2: Oh.
1: See, I didn't know what it was about either until I saw it. But it is, Matt, can you tell us, what's the synopsis of this movie we can say without giving anything away? What does it say? What's a brief, it follows Thunder and Lightning, I think, right?
3: Yeah, a band, Lightning and Thunder, and the film follows their soaring stage successes, romance, and personal hardships, driven by their deep connection through Neil Diamond's music. Neil Diamond himself granted the filmmakers rights to use his music.
1: Oh, really? That's great.
3: Yeah, so I'm guessing
1: that's
3: this
1: good. So basically, they are entertainers, and they put on like a Neil Diamond show, right? Called Thunder and Lightning. And they end up becoming famous because Eddie Vedder of Pearl Jam had saw one of their shows and invited them to open up for Pearl Jam.
2: Huh.
1: And yeah, that's a true story.
3: It's pretty cool.
1: I have another fun fact to tell you that blew my mind yesterday. I don't know why. It might not blow your mind, but it certainly blew my mind. We'll be right back.
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5: 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Good morning, Manchester.
1: Yeah, mind was blown. So, you can't wait to hear this, man. You're jumping around.
3: Man, you say jumping I can't wait to tell seat. You this fun fact, then you take a break.
1: Yeah, well, that's like a hook.
3: You just pulled a 1980s sitcom.
1: Well, that's a hook. I mean, come on back. I'll let you know.
3: Find out next.
1: No, I'm going to wait till the end of the show. Forget it.
3: Great.
1: No, I'll tell you now. This is really interesting. So, I know you know the... Buzz probably doesn't know the song, but you know the song Tom's Diner by Suzanne Vega.
3: Love it.
1: Right? How does it go, Matt? Right, do you know this song?
2: Yeah.
1: Okay, Tom's Diner. Now, do you know what Tom's Diner is? Do you anyone know what Tom's Diner is?
2: No.
1: Okay, well, I'm going to tell you.
3: Thank you.
1: Right after this.
3: I'm going to tell you next Wednesday.
1: Oh, yeah. We'll be right back.
4: You're listening to Peter White. Call us at 250.
1: All right, I'll tell you. Now, Tom's Diner is, you've seen Tom's Diner many a time. You know the restaurant on Seinfeld? It is Tom's Restaurant, and that's what it's called, nicknamed Tom's Diner. Been around for many, many years. There is a documentary about Tom's Restaurant. Yeah.
3: Wow.
1: I'm telling you. So isn't that, and they're filming a documentary. They film the documentary, and there's a guy sitting there. He goes, I just realized this is Tom's Diner from, Suzanne Vega. Yeah. Now, you would think that's a one-hit wonder for Suzanne Vega, but it's not. Here's a, now, does anyone know the other Suzanne Vega song? This is a great question.
3: No, it's not Luca.
1: It sure it is, Matt.
2: Okay. Oh, okay.
3: My name
2: very
3: is
2: Very good, Luca. Matt.
1: Which is a great song.
3: I love that song. It's sad, though.
1: Yeah. It is a sad song, but it's good.
3: Yeah. Remember when they
1: just don't argue anymore.
3: You just don't argue anymore.
1: It's a good song.
3: Oh, I was listening to that the other day.
1: I heard it the other day too.
3: I was thinking about it yesterday. How weird the music I listen to is.
1: Yeah, well, your music's not weird.
3: No, I mean, like,
1: even though some people might say it's not.
3: Like, I have no real genre of music I like more than the other.
1: No, you just like what you know what I mean?
3: Yeah. And
1: you go all over the place.
3: That's for sure.
1: That's the way to be. Buzz still listens to Van Halen and Led Zeppelin.
2: I spread my wings.
3: Yeah.
1: But Judy Window, she hates music.
2: Yeah.
1: She's not a, she could take it or leave it.
2: I tell you, when I was younger, I was a talk radio guy for years.
1: Really?
2: I didn't listen to a lot of music. I mean, sports radio.
1: Yeah, sure.
2: Right.
1: No,
2: and then when Howard Stern came around, I'd listen to that.
1: Well, I mean, those were great in those days.
2: Yeah.
3: And then he found his love for Harry Styles.
1: I'm telling you, those early days, we can go back to, you know, the early days when he had his TV show and he was, but when he syndicated WBCN and started playing that, at first it was just they would replay a show at night.
2: Right.
1: And then they switched. They went live. And then, you know, nobody was allowed to cut any part of his show out. But those days of like the late 90s into the early 2000s, to me, was the greatest of all.
2: That's hilarious. Because he had most of his Whack Pack involved in almost weekly, daily.
1: Yeah.
2: And those people were hilarious.
1: And I know they've had a falling out.
2: Funny.
1: There's a couple, but I mean, just Jackie and Stuttering John.
2: Oh, my God. All of those guys.
1: Yeah. I mean, they're all still alive and doing stuff, but I know most people, most of that old staff is kind of disgruntled.
2: Yeah.
1: Yeah.
2: Well, who was after Jackie? The guy.
1: Artie
2: Lang. And
1: he had his own problems. He had problems before he came. You know what I mean?
2: And then he continued with them.
1: Yeah.
2: Yeah.
3: Yeah, he was.
1: But he was a big hit on the show, though.
2: He was hilarious on the show.
3: He was great.
1: They would fight when he got in fights with Andrew Dice Clay.
2: Yeah.
3: Yeah, but I think that was it, too, because I definitely agree on the heyday of that show. But
1: yeah,
3: they were allowed to get away with more without it being taken. Yeah, like completely serious. Oh, we're going to cancel him. He said.
1: They didn't cancel it because people were listening and they were charging a lot of money for advertising. And that's how it works.
3: Didn't he get the biggest deal with satellite radio ever or something?
1: He pretty much created the deal. You know,
2: yeah.
1: I mean, it's, you know, like what a great, you know, a lot of people still do listen, you know.
2: Now he's a different person.
1: Yeah, and a lot of people don't like that.
2: He's a total different person.
1: A lot of people don't like it. A lot of people want, you know, like maybe wish it was, you know, oh, he's soft now. Yeah, he's 70-something years old.
2: Yeah, yeah.
3: Right. And I mean,
1: leave the guy alone, man. Look what he did.
2: Well, yeah.
3: And doing the same thing over and over, it just gets old and it wouldn't work. He's actually done really good evolving with the times and kind of, you know, I mean, I guess we all grow up.
1: Well, some of us do.
3: Well, yeah, but you know, like, he'd look like kind of an idiot making the same jokes and trying to be the same person he was when he was 30.
1: And he still has that sense of humor, you know what I mean? But I don't know.
2: Yeah.
1: I think it loses something also because, you know, the whole COVID thing happened, and even before that, so they were all at their own homes doing the show.
2: And he really embraced it. He didn't want any part of being around anybody.
1: Right.
2: I don't think he liked it.
1: I know, but I honestly feel like that takes away.
2: Oh, yeah.
1: That takes away from, I don't know, something.
3: Chemistry.
1: Not to have. Yeah, there's something. We did a little bit of that during COVID where we had, I think we had Robbio on. So-and-so. you know, so, yeah, pretty interesting.
3: Yeah, I mean, it got. So people were just, they'd have full studios in their like spare bedrooms with green screens. And it was like,
1: yeah, no, I get it.
3: It was cool though. I mean, at least we had the technology to be able to do it.
1: All right. Yeah. Good old. We did it on, I think Skype back then, but I had Pauly C on, Carol. I mean, cause for a while there, I sat in there by myself.
3: That must have been so cool.
1: Well, it was so weird because I had like official papers saying I was essential, and I was driving here, you know, to the old studio, and I'm like, wow, I must really be important.
2: Nobody on the road.
1: Nobody on the road.
3: And then you realized that liquor store employees were considered essential.
1: Yeah. But no, I was, you know, just, I mean, it's a broadcast. As a broadcaster, Matthew, that's why.
3: I'm learning these things as I...
1: But we did take, a couple days off because, everyone's like, what the hell is going on? And then, I came in and, I didn't even know what to say.
2: I was out there daily, and it was like just to get out of the house.
1: Ghost town, right?
2: Because when I went in and took my city car home, and I'm like, if you get anything, just call me, because I didn't want to sit around. Mm. So, they would call me, hey, can you go check this? Can you go check that? Can you go check? Because the dispatcher was there, but there was nobody there. Nobody at DPW. Imagine that.
1: There's nobody
2: except
1: anywhere.
2: Except the garbage guys. Yeah. They worked right through it.
1: Yeah. See, those guys are awesome.
2: Yeah.
3: That was a really, the COVID thing.
2: Whacked, man. That was crazy.
3: How much it negatively impacted all those school age kids.
1: Oh yeah, I see it. It didn't impact me like that.
3: Me either.
1: Because I'm older and I was like, and then, things opened up. I took my chances. I went out there, I sat at those, I went back to season tickets. You had to make reservations one day.
3: Sit outside.
1: And we sat outside in the parking lot. And you got to sit there for an hour or two before you had to move on to give someone else a chance. But I was there on that day.
2: I think it definitely changed me a little bit, because I became more of a homebody after that.
1: Yeah.
2: Like more, I was always the type that, get out, I go to the cigar shop and have a cigar, go meet this guy, go meet that guy. And now,
1: let's go watch
2: more content, which is chilling.
1: There's a game at Gill.
2: Right.
1: Yeah. No, I get it.
3: Yeah.
1: I mean, I think I watched it during that time too. You watch a lot of whatever.
3: Tiger King.
1: Yeah.
2: Oh my God. I streamed everything.
3: Yep.
2: Yeah.
1: Every time I'm looking for something to watch, I'm like, I have to look at the date. I'm like, I've seen this.
3: Yeah. But remember how much those streaming miniseries and stuff blew up? I mean, the Tiger King. How that became such a phenomenon.
1: Yeah, and because it became a phenomenon, I automatically didn't watch it.
2: Yeah, I didn't either.
1: Because I'm like, I don't want to know what that is.
2: Yeah.
1: I have enough. Yeah.
3: I got into it.
1: Yeah, I can tell you. I can tell.
3: I watched all the spinoff ones about the other guys.
1: I know. You love it.
3: Well, yeah. I mean, it's an interesting story to see what's going on.
1: That Little House on the Prairie thing's about to start.
3: I'm so excited.
2: Right.
1: Are we going to,
2: I'm watching that. Are you kidding me?
1: From what I understand, obviously the old Little House was twisted up a little bit. It wasn't. This one follows the books to a T, I guess.
2: So, is it going to be released as an entire
1: I think it's going to be a series
2: at once? So you can watch the whole thing. Now you don't have to wait, right? Netflix doesn't do that way. It's always the whole series, right?
3: Or the whole season.
2: Yeah.
1: Yeah.
3: I can't wait to see this. That's all I watch is Little House on the Prairie.
1: Well, I'm telling you, it looks a little different. It looks a little different, and
2: I think it'll be more real.
1: Yeah, guess, it's gonna be gritty.
2: Yeah,
3: a little dirtier.
1: Yeah, but I'm interested. I'm interested.
2: Yeah, for sure. Yeah,
1: I wonder if old so and so is interested in that.
3: I'm sure.
2: Yeah,
1: he should come in and visit. So and so should come in and visit.
3: Well, give him time.
2: If he comes in and visit, you don't have to call him so and so.
1: No, I will now. I guess I can call him.
3: He'll always be young so and so.
1: I guess I can call him the name that I gave him. Robbio.
3: Hmm.
1: Yeah, I gave him that.
3: I know, but I kinda like so and so.
1: So and so yo. Mm. Scott Robinson, good morning to you. I saw you out there the other morning pretty early, man. Jeez.
2: Pretty early.
1: He says the garbage guys worked right through it, but they didn't get compensated like, police and fire did.
2: They did not.
1: Yeah, that's sad.
2: Yeah.
1: I didn't get compensated either. I did it for nothing.
3: Such a generous guy.
1: I just keep giving, Matt. I mean, I don't know. What else can I do?
2: The only thing that did get out of that, they kind of finally called some of the DPW guys, or all of them, the first responders. So they have the first same rights as all the other first responders. So, because, I mean, that was a thing. I mean, we had to get out there. Things don't just fix themselves, you know?
1: Yeah,
3: and I think, that makes no sense to me. They're the garbage men. Like, they're the people who would be, like, pretty much the most susceptible to all that.
1: Yeah.
2: Yeah, but you can't, you know, your city's going to have garbage, especially with people home. Yeah.
3: No, I'm not saying about that. I'm saying why they weren't compensated for it. Yeah. Like, they should have gotten hazard pay.
2: Right, yeah.
3: They should have gotten, you know, everything everyone else got. Cause,
1: a lot of garbage out there.
3: Yeah, and you're dealing with every human in the city's stuff they're throwing away. You know, like, oh, no, you're not at risk to catch it.
2: Yeah.
1: I wonder if anyone that's ever been on a garbage truck has ever sang that Sesame Street classic from Oscar. I love trash. Do you know the song?
2: Yeah, but I doubt they sung it.
1: I love trash.
3: Oscar's the best.
1: Anything rotten or dingy or dusty, right? So, is that
3: my favorite?
1: I watched a lot of Sess. I even called it Sess back then.
3: What, during COVID?
1: No, when my daughter was little. You can't watch. I'm not in tune with what's going on Sesame Street right now. I don't know.
3: No.
1: See, you know, when I watched it, it seemed so simple, dark, and psychedelic. Because it was.
3: Yeah, now it's.
1: Right? I mean, different. I mean, was that like, right, everybody? The kids who watched Sesame Street in the early 1970s, late 60s, early 70s, there was a lot of psychedelia there.
2: Yeah.
3: Yeah, well, even for...
1: And it worked. That's why Generation X is the way they are. Thanks a lot.
3: Good job, Henson.
2: Even the guests they had were hippies, right?

0: Well, you know
1: what? You don't want to copy that.
0: You don't want it the same. That would be...
1: That's always going to be a classic.
0: Yeah. That would be just a remake.
1: I mean, yeah.
2: Right. And because those, you know, those were all big TV writers and everything making it so that it fit a TV narrative instead.
1: That's right.
0: It may be more reality, like, you know, when they leave and they cross and they're trying to find the place for their home, it might be it might be a little bit more real, the frontier, you know, that they're going across.
1: That's right.
2: Coming from the big woods.
0: You know.
1: All right. Very, very good. So,
2: yeah, because rewatching, I didn't realize how many sensitive topics they actually...
1: What, Sesame Street?
2: No.
1: Oh.
2: Little House.
1: Oh, Little House, yeah.
2: Yeah, because even like right now, I'm at the one where Albert's sick.
1: Well, is he sick? Because he's going to die.
2: Right.
1: And so that's at the end of the show.
2: Yeah.
1: You're watching the one when Albert dies. That's so sad. See, there's no Albert in the books, so there'll be no Albert in the new one. So if you're looking to see Albert...
2: I just want to see the
1: original. He's not in the new one.
2: I hope the Olsons are in there.
1: I think they are.
2: Good.
1: Yeah, I think they are. Because I saw a little clip of it, and it looked like a mean old lady. So I assume that's Mrs. Olson.
2: I wonder who's going to play Nellie.
1: Oh, see, I don't know if you're going to have any of that.
0: Yeah.
1: I mean, if it wasn't in the book, it's not in the show. All right, so don't. I told you not to expect anything.
2: I'm not expecting. I'm hoping.
1: Yeah, you gotta watch it. I mean, I don't know. It's one of those things.
0: Mr. Edwards in the book.
1: Yeah. Find out who's in the book. Can we find out what the contrast is in this? Now you have me. Now you have me going.
0: Did you watch the trailer? Did they have a trailer?
1: Yeah. Did you?
0: No.
1: Oh yeah.
0: I didn't want to spoil it.
1: Oh okay. Well, I did, and it looked pretty good.
0: Yeah.
1: Like the thing, like, oh, I'm gonna watch that. So we'll see.
0: You gotta watch it, Robbie-O.
1: He's gonna watch it. And then you can say,
0: I don't know how I feel about it.
1: You just can't associate it with the other Little House.
0: Yeah.
1: You know, the one we all, you know, grew up with. That's all. That you just can't, you have to, it's fresh.
2: Mm-hmm.
1: All right, Matt's looking into it deeply here.
2: Well, obviously, the Little House
1: versus Little House.
2: You got Mary, Caroline, Charles, and Laura.
1: Okay, this is the new one?
2: Yep.
1: Okay.
2: Friends and Neighbors, Jocko Sims.
1: Who the hell is Mr. Sims?
0: Mr. Sims was...
1: Yes. Sounds familiar.
0: That's the one that married the school teacher.
2: No, Dr. George Tan. That's the character.
1: Well, what about Doc Baker?
2: Not in it.
1: Doc Baker's fake, man.
2: Oh, Nellie Olson is in it.
1: Okay. All right, don't get excited,
2: big boy. And Margaret Olson.
1: Margaret Olson?
2: I know. Miss Beadle.
1: Okay. Miss Beadle, that sounds familiar.
2: John Edwards.
1: Oh. Not Isaiah?
0: Not Isaiah.
1: Oh, he has a different name.
2: Yeah, because didn't they do that to make him more religious?
1: I don't know. Did they?
2: Think so, because like he had that rough story of overcoming an alcohol problem.
1: Yeah, a couple times.
2: Yeah.
1: Okay.
2: Yeah. Little Puma.
1: See, I don't know.
2: Good Eagle.
1: Okay, so these are. I hate to say it. These are Native American. I almost said Indians. Yeah. Native Americans.
2: Ooh, Adam Scott.
1: Adam Scott is Mary's husband.
2: Yeah.
1: Right.
0: Do they go blind? Are they blind?
2: Well, he gets his sight back, right?
1: Yeah. Well, in the old show, he gets his sight back. I wonder what... Look up Adam Scott. See what really... Because these are real people.
2: Yeah.
1: Adam Scott. And I wonder if that was real, where he was blind and got his sight back.
0: Yeah.
1: I mean, it could be.
2: This is weird.
1: Yeah, it's very sickening. I know. We all love the show, though. I mean, I don't know.
0: Yeah, it's kind of weird. There's a lot of, yeah.
1: Mm. Yeah, Merlin Olsen, I think, is gone, right? So he will not be in the reboot. Jonathan Garvey.
0: Right,
1: Jonathan Garvey.
2: That is one thing I noticed, though, about that. The Olsen stayed on that show, the whole show.
1: Yeah, they did.

0: I guess on the set and off camera, there were Coors Light. There were Coors Light, cases of Coors Light everywhere for the cast to drink when you weren't shooting.
1: Huh.
0: Yeah, there was a lot of boozing on that show.
2: Hey.
0: Well, with Coors, I heard that. I read that in something. I don't know. Behind the scenes. The reboot.
2: Oh, it's going to be good. Mm-hmm.
0: So I hope Roland is all right. I didn't like to hear that news this morning. Roland, if you're out there, give us a call. 250-6007. Let's say good morning to Polly C. We have David Dismukes. Good morning. We have so-and-so in here. Carol Z, good morning. Let's see. Martin, good morning. Joe Friday, good morning. Nice to see Joe out there. Let's see. Scott Robinson, we said Mike Pellepita. Will, good morning. Yeah, very nice. Dickie, all right. Very, very good.
2: All the superstars.
0: Yeah, all the superstars out there, right? We got Carol coming up in just a little bit. So, what did you do yesterday? Anything exciting or?
2: Not really. Put a sensor in my Jeep.
0: Yeah, I didn't do anything either. I
2: was tired.
0: I don't know why I'm tired right now. Like, I'm tired. I've been a little tired, Buzz. You?
1: Oh, yeah, the last couple of days.
0: I don't know. Is it something? Maybe that might have been, you know, with the summer solstice.
1: I don't know.
0: Because I feel like I'm, you know.
2: Maybe we're just getting old.
0: Yeah.
1: I got to stop staying up so late. That's my problem.
0: So Dickie says he quit listening to Howard Stern. He now listens to Peter White. Well, thank you, Dickie. That I couldn't ask. I mean, wow, what a compliment.
1: I actually don't listen to him anymore either.
0: I try to look up, you know what's fun to do though? Sometimes if you dig deep on YouTube, you'll get something you haven't seen.
1: The old one, yeah.
0: They're fantastic. I remember I was working one time. I had to get out and do something, but I was listening and I tried not to because Howard was talking to Donny Osmond, and he was just asking him like questions about, behind closed doors, what Donny and his wife do, and the stuff that Donny doesn't do. Howard was, Howard was like, "Why not? Why don't you do that?"
1: Yeah,
0: yeah, like it was great.
1: Yeah, he's like, I mean, like you said, right? He's an old guy now, so it's like. But he's like into like the cats and the whole thing with his wife, and it's like
0: his wife.
1: Oh my!
0: I like his old wife. Those days were better.
1: Yes.
0: You know.
1: Yeah. All the weird squares.
0: Oh, if you watch that on YouTube.
1: If you don't laugh at that, you got a problem.
0: Well, it's so bad. I mean, you have Gilbert up there, right?
1: Yeah.
0: You got the, what's his name? The KKK guy.
1: Yeah.
0: Right.
1: He's terrible.
0: Yeah.
2: David Duke?
0: No. It's
1: one of the guys, characters from the show.
0: Yeah.
2: Oh.
1: Yeah.
0: Daniel Carver is his name, I think. Yeah. Daniel Carver.
1: Yeah.
0: Yeah.
1: He was pretty terrible.
0: Oh, bad.
1: Yeah.
0: And they'd put him next to, like, the black guy from The Office. You know, not the TV show The Office, their actual office.
1: Yeah.
0: And it's very, very bad. Then he put some people with special needs there.
1: Yeah.
0: And it was very strange.
1: Yeah.
0: And even Gilbert Gottfried would sit there and go, "Oh my God.
1: What am I getting myself into?"
0: Oh. So good.
1: They definitely crossed the line. But for that show, that's what it was.
0: Yeah, it was good.
1: You know, you expected that. You know, so I don't know. I thought it was hilarious.
0: And then you had Hank, the angry dwarf.
1: Yes,
0: Hank was fantastic.
1: He was hilarious.
0: No, he passed away.
1: Yeah,
0: but I mean, he'd come in and they let him drink beer while he sat.
1: Well, yeah, he became the Hank, the angry drunken.
0: Yes.
1: Yeah.
0: Those are great days. I mean,
1: and Wendy.
0: Yeah.
1: Wendy the.
0: Oh, yeah.
1: And then,
0: all funny stuff.
1: Yeah.
0: Funny stuff. So,
2: I used to like when he'd fight with Corey Haim.
0: Oh, Corey was on the show a lot, man. I mean,
2: when they had that band off, like the Battle of the Bands.
0: Yeah, and Corey came in with the band. They made fun of him too, and Corey, I don't know, people, I think Corey wants everyone to take him seriously with his music and stuff, and it's very hard.
1: Yeah.
0: It's very hard. I'm sorry. I'm not dissing him or anything like that, because he's a, you know, think about all those great movies he's in, and I, you know, did he get a bum deal in Hollywood? Probably, growing up, because, I mean, if you go back, he's in movies such as, you know, one of those Friday the 13th, like part three or something. He's the little kid, or what, I mean, he's in so many things.
2: In The Lost Boys.
0: He's in the so many things. And Stand By Me.
2: Yeah.
0: You know, all that stuff.
2: That was the movie that pretty much.
0: And, you know, so, I mean, I like, but I mean, I don't know, the music thing, I get it, you know, but do it behind closed doors with your buddies or something, right? I mean.
2: Again, they're delusional celebrities.
0: I mean, that is delusional.
2: Yeah, I mean, they think when you're out there comparing.
0: Especially because he's, you know, 55 years old, 50, however old he is, 56, almost like, you know, come on, man.
2: Comparing himself to Michael Jackson. Like.
0: Yeah.
2: No,
0: I get it.
2: And it's humorous, but I think that's kind of hard.
0: Let's see. Willie Vegas says, you don't say Indian, but you call him the black guy. Yeah, well, Indian is if you're from India. So that's why I didn't say Indian. So you say Native American. And do you say when you say black guy? I mean, yeah. Yeah. I mean, that's okay to say. What was I talking about again when I said that?
1: The guy Howard from the Stern. Office. The guy.
0: Yeah, well, I was talking about Hollyweird Square. So they put all these different people up there. That's what I was trying to do there. So, yeah.
1: Yeah. Can't do anything. You almost get in trouble just talking about the show.
0: Right.
1: trying to describe what they did.
0: Oh, yeah.
1: And you're dancing around just describing what they did. So you imagine them doing it.
0: Well, they had that God Hates Gay People. Mother and
2: The Westboro Baptist Church.
0: The two daughters. Yeah. Yeah.
1: Yeah.
0: And they were, but they didn't call them that. It was God Hates.
1: Yeah.
2: Yeah.
1: Yeah.
0: You know, the F word.
2: I watched a documentary on
0: Can't even say it. It's so appalling. But it's, I mean.
1: Yeah, yeah, yeah.
2: They are disgusting humans.
1: Who was the, remember the lady that called in all the time, that she was a screamer, with a typical New York accent.
0: I forget.
1: Oh, my God. She would drive you crazy.
0: Yeah.
1: I'll think of it. But,
0: I don't know. Yeah. I mean, such good stuff. He would have Richard Simmons on. I mean, these are classic.
2: And Richard Simmons was a great guest.
0: That's where the whole thing. Richard Simmons once brought in a bunch of people that lost like 300 pounds, right? And then Howard sits there with a fishing pole, and at the end of the fishing pole, it's like a bag of chips, and he's putting it in front of all these three people. See who eats it, like snacks, like candy bars, and
2: he was. Yeah, he just.
0: Todd, you got to come up with something every day. You know what I mean?
2: Right, and
0: we'll do it one day.
2: I don't know.
0: But I'm just saying, it's a lot of very creative stuff. All right, we're gonna take a quick little break. We will be back shortly. Actually, right after this.
3: 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It's the morning show.
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5: From ManchesterInkling.com, here's Carol Robidoux.
0: All right, let's talk. Carol, good morning.
6: Good morning, Peter.
0: Well, hello there, you.
6: Hello, you.
0: I've been waiting for you.
6: I know. I've been waiting for you.
0: Oh, all right.
6: Very good. All right. You are.
0: I'm blushing.
6: Oh, me too.
0: All right. Very good. How are you?
6: I'm pretty good. Looks like a great day.
0: Yeah, it looks fantastic. A nice summer day.
6: Yeah.
0: You going to get out there today, Carol?
6: Yeah. Yeah, I'm going to get out there today.
0: Oh, really? Where are you going?
6: Anyway, I don't know.
0: Where you going?
6: I don't have a destination in mind yet, but you know, downtown for starters.
0: Yeah, you're gonna head
6: usually
0: downtown.
6: I usually end up at Diz's at some point and Mocha Pot. You know, I hit all the places because that's where all the action is. That's where all the movers and shakers are.
0: Really?
6: Kind of.
0: You do some networking.
6: You can run into, you know, 20 people on a good day if you don't, without even trying. You're always going to see Eric Lesniak coming up the street.
0: See, I think Eric sees me and then hides behind things, so I don't see him.
2: You don't like us.
0: He's avoiding me.
6: I don't believe that.
0: He's avoiding
6: me. Not for one minute.
0: It's been years since we've seen each other.
6: That's fake news.
0: It feels like it. It feels like it.
6: It feels like it. That I'll accept that, but yeah, Eric's your friend. He's busy. He's a busy. I don't know how he does all that he does.
0: I wish he did a little more, to be honest with you.
6: Honestly, yeah. Okay.
0: No, I'm just.
6: That's probably why he avoids you.
0: Yeah.
6: Embarrassing remarks like that.
1: Mm-hmm. Yeah.
6: He's probably listening right now. Yeah.
0: Yeah. No, we miss him around here. That's all.
6: Okay. Fair enough.
0: We were going to take him down to the Stark Brewing Little People wrestling event.
6: Oh, no, don't do that.
2: When is that? What?
1: That's fun.
6: I know they did that. I know they did it the one time.
1: No, they're doing
6: probably
1: it again.
6: Done it more
1: no,
6: since
0: it's,
6: then.
0: It's back,
6: I know,
0: Carol.
6: I was going to say.
0: And more popular than ever.
1: They changed the name, though, to be more politically correct.
6: It doesn't change that it's kind of a bad, strange, whatever you want to call it.
1: Oh.
0: Just wrestling.
1: Yeah, they're people. They can do what they want. Nobody's forcing them to do anything.
0: Right. Got to make a living.
6: True, but then, but I don't know that, who cares what I think? Anyway.
0: No, I'm just saying.
6: It's okay. So there was a very, very serious motorcycle accident overnight in the early hours. I don't know if you saw it yet, but apparently somebody reported seeing a downed motorcycle on exit 5 off ramp, and so the fire and rescue went out and found that there was no driver around, and then they realized he had been thrown over the rail and down 65 feet to the embankment by the river, and very seriously injured. So they conducted a rescue mission to get the guy up and over to the hospital. We don't have immediate information on the condition or anything like that, but wonderful, you know, not wonderful, but amazing that, you know, somebody was able to, you know, notice it and call it in. So
0: that's a sad story.
6: They don't know how long, you know, obviously how long the person had been there. Or they probably know some things now, but at the time they just kind of went in blind. But
0: when was it discovered, Carol? What time was it discovered?
6: Right around 1:30 this morning.
0: Oh, okay.
6: And, you know, that's exit 5, Granite Street. I mean, at that hour, heading north.
0: It's dark, too. You know, I was thinking, when I'm on the highway, I'm going to tell you, when I was a kid, these highways were lit up. I mean, especially at on ramps and exits, it was lit up, and it's not anymore.
6: Yeah, I wonder about that because, you know, we have, I'm right over here by exit 8, and they put in some tall and very bright lights years ago.
0: Years ago, but, when they did that thing, they did that back in the, like, I don't know, early 80s, I think.
6: But I will say that one of my neighbors, as far as I know, complained that the lights were way too bright or, shining into their house.
0: Well,
6: or it was like too bright, the residual light. So I feel like they dimmed one of them or turned one of them off or something. I don't know. I'm kind of just like piecing this together from my broken memory, but I guess that happens sometimes. And I'm not suggesting that happens at every exit.
0: I'm just saying.
6: Somebody complains and then they turn them off. But yeah, but so to your point, yes, it's dark. Sometimes you have your eyes on the road. Like you're not looking off to the side. Although a good driver should have situational awareness, and you're not, you know, when you're driving on the highway or on a regular road, you're kind of always aware that there might be a bicyclist that pops out or a kid with a ball. Right. So you're like keeping your eye on everything. But when you're on a ramp, you know, you're just going on the ramp. Like you're kind of just focused on the future. Getting on the highway. So, yeah. So it's understandable that maybe it was missed, but who knows? It might just have been, he might have not even been there that long. But just there wasn't a lot of activity at that hour.
0: Right.
6: Anyway, so we're sending our thoughts and prayers to that person. And hopefully, you know, they'll come through okay. But really, frightening to think about it.
0: Yeah.
6: That's a big drop.
0: Yeah. All right. What else? Yeah. What else do we got, Carol?
6: What else do we got?
0: Nothing, right?
6: Well, there was not really. I mean, nothing cataclysmic. Did I say that right? Cataclysmic. A report by the New Hampshire Fiscal Policy Institute, looking at population changes since the pandemic, says that people are moving to smaller towns and not necessarily coming to the bigger cities now. Manchester, Nashua, the growth has sort of been static over the past 5 years at our big three, Manchester, Nashua, and Concord. And more rural communities have also seen some decline, but the real growth has been in, I guess you would say, you know, more unexpected places, if you will. You know, if you look at the heat map, way up high, top of the state, and little pockets here and there. It's kind of an interesting map. It's a little interactive. So, like, I think between 2020 and 2025, Epping saw the fastest population increase.
0: Yeah, but that's a lot of people coming from out of state, correct?
6: I know, but Epping.
0: Yeah.
6: Epping?
0: Well, it's close to the beach.
6: Is it?
0: Epping's right there. Yeah, it's probably about half. Is that about the halfway point out to Hampton?
1: I use it as that, yeah.
6: I mean, what else is in Epping? What's the compelling thing in Epping?
0: It's land. It's close to Exeter.
1: Yeah.
6: Okay.
0: Well, I mean, it's just, I mean, you know, I don't know, maybe it's a small town, maybe. You know, it's like that small town living, I guess.
6: Yeah, that's what I was going to say, because there's definitely
0: like, why
6: not,
0: do people
6: like,
0: move to Deerfield? You know what I mean?
6: For the deer?
0: Well, no, probably the fair.
6: And the fields? They move there for a once-a-year fair?
0: Maybe. I don't know, but people do move there.
6: I don't know.
0: You know, people like that, you know, you get that, you know, country vibe, you know? I mean, that's a thing.
6: Those hats they like to wear. Other municipalities seeing growth: Brentwood, Dunbarton, Boscawen, Salisbury, Chichester, and Auburn.
0: Yeah, I heard that too about Auburn. Did you say they lost people?
6: No, they gained.
0: Oh, they gained. Okay.
6: All those places gained.
0: Oh, all right. Exciting. I was out at the lake yesterday.
6: Oh, what were you doing there?
0: I just go there, Carol.
6: Oh, just to reflect
0: there.
6: On life, just to think about, just to ponder.
0: I'm going to tell you, if you go out there and you just sit there, turn the car off. But if you want, get out. If not, roll the window. It's just a quiet place. It is such a quiet, relaxing place. I'm just telling you.
6: Oh, well, thank you.
0: It is. You should go there. And then, you know what happened yesterday while I was there? I forgot. This is This is controversy.
1: Uh-oh.
6: Uh-oh.
0: I saw some
6: controversy.
0: So there's a young dad out there. His kid is must be like four or five, has kind of like a kid's fishing pole, but it's real. You know what I mean? Teaching the kid to fish and stuff. And this kid is almost, knee deep in the water.
1: Oh,
0: that's right, my friends.
6: Did the speedboat come over?
0: No, the speedboat did not come over and take the kid, but I'll tell you what, Waterworks was there because they are building those dumpster fences to surround the dumpster, right? So the dumpsters just aren't out there, and they framed them. They're closing them in now. That's what's happening. So Waterworks was there. And I'm in the car with my mom. And I'm like, look at that kid. He's not supposed to be in the water. And the guy's on the phone, not really paying attention. And I'm like, I could see other people from afar looking at it too.
6: Like, panicking.
0: Oh, my God.
6: Oh, no.
0: You know? Yeah. And then some guy from way down walked over to the dad.
1: Yeah.
0: And said, hey. You can't have that kid in the water. This is, that's a huge no.
6: We drink this water.
0: Right.
1: Yeah.
0: You're going to have to shut the lake down for the day.
1: And, yeah, if there was watershed patrol around there,
0: the guy blew it off like nothing.
1: Wow.
6: It's like, hey, dude, mind your own business.
1: Wow.
0: You cannot, if you're going to put your foot in the water, don't do it in the front part of the lake.
1: Yeah.
0: No, so just don't do it.
6: Nothing happened after that?
0: Nothing happened, Carol. I don't know. That was pretty much it. But
6: because my story about the lake, when we first moved here, very close to the lake, we're like, oh, we're so close to the lake. And I guess it's posted, but I don't believe we saw a sign at the time.
0: Don't tell me you went. Don't even say it.
6: I did not, but my daughter innocently went to the edge of the water.
0: Yeah.
6: Like her feet were probably just in the edge where the water was.
0: Yeah.
6: And within 30 seconds, a speedboat, little guy in a boat, zipped up, said, oh, can't be in the water. Like the water patrol guy, and I was aghast. I was like, oh no, we broke a rule. I had no idea.
0: Yeah.
6: And where I come from, you can go in the water, but I didn't realize, I didn't know anything. Like, I didn't know any better, honestly.
0: This is a very special place, Carol.
6: Don't I know it now, but I did not know it at the time. And I'm not giving them a pass, especially after somebody tells you.
0: Right.
6: He should have been thankful that the guy, corrected
0: him. Well, there are an abundance of signs of what not to do there.
6: Mm-hmm.
0: No fires. Yeah. No fires.
6: I'm sure. And I'm sure I innocently, wherever we parked, we just missed the sign. I don't know. I'd like to think that, could happen to anybody on your first time.
0: There's no wading in the water.
6: No wading in the water.
0: That's right.
6: And no feeding the birds? Are you allowed to feed them?
0: Please don't, Carol.
1: Please do not feed the birds.
6: Here's my question, however. Stinky boy feet versus stinky bird poop. Like, what's worse? Is that because it's natural? It belongs there?
0: Well, that's a good question, Carol. I'm not sure. That's a question for an expert.
6: Like, why don't they shoo the birds? Say, look, birds, this is drinking water.
0: So you're saying the birds poo in the water, and that could be a problem. I think they filter that out by the time it gets to your house, Carol.
6: Yeah.
0: Are you saying think there could be little specks of bird turd in the water? Maybe you've broken the story, Carol.
6: And fish, but it's okay. It's all natural. And that's the ecosystem. It's okay. But I just think about it, right? It's kind of strange.
0: I don't know, but maybe it's a special bacteria. I don't know. Maybe, I don't know. I don't know what could happen.
6: No, and I don't expect you to know.
0: It could be a big catastrophe. I don't know.
6: Well, it could be, but I think it's okay. It's okay. It's a beautiful place to sit. You are so right. And you get grabbed. Maybe you go over to, Goldenrod first or Mojo's, get yourself an ice cream. Or
0: don't forget about my friends over at Sandy's.
6: Right.
0: They are great. That's a great lunch counter. That is a great breakfast and lunch counter.
6: Do you pick up a little something to eat while you're sitting in the car watching?
0: I sure do sometimes. Sometimes I do. Yeah. Sometimes a breakfast sandwich. They have a great sausage, egg, and cheese over there.
6: Oh, nice.
0: They have a great bacon, egg, and cheese over there. But they have a full lunch, like, whole thing. You know what I mean? Like, I don't know. Yeah, get some breakfast, get some lunch, head out to the lake. The picnic tables are out now, too.
1: They are.
6: It's a beautiful place.
0: No, I'm surprised. I mean, someone told me to stop talking about it because it's getting so busy, right? Or didn't we?
1: My wife said that. Because we pulled in on Saturday and there was nowhere to park.
0: Yeah,
1: there's nowhere to park. She's like, you guys gotta stop talking about this place.
0: Ruined it, right. Can't go there on the weekends now.
6: It is popular, for sure. It's always kind of been like that, though.
0: Yeah. Now, there's a guy that sits out there every morning, probably comes around 6 o'clock or whatever. I don't know if he's doing a podcast about the lake, but he sits there on his phone and talks. And, he has a whole little setup for his phone.
1: Yeah.
0: And he has the lake in the background. He's on the... It's interesting.
1: Yeah. There's some characters out there.
0: On YouTube. Can you find me the Massabesic Lake guy on YouTube? I assume his show's on YouTube. He's probably there right now.
6: How do you know he's doing a podcast? Does he have a setup? Like he's got a tripod and everything? He's got
0: a special thing. And he's there. He's even there in the wintertime. All right. Here come. I see Jason bringing in. We got a big... There's former mayor Syl Dupuy. All right, just saw him walk by.
1: Yeah, board meeting today. I guess
0: must be a board meeting. Yes.
6: Yeah, excellent. Should get them on the show.
0: Well, I'm good right now. I don't want to bother anyone in there. I just try to stay under the radar, Carol.
6: So we had a follow up story as well. Remember the tragic accident last week in which a guy on an electric bike versus a dump truck was killed. And so the family reached out and our reporter, Pat Grossmith, interviewed the dad, who just wanted to say that they're looking for some support from the community.
0: Okay.
6: I'm sorry, I got distracted there for a second.
0: I did too. I was wondering who won trivia last week, but go ahead, Carol.
6: The young man who was killed, Matthew Shattuck, his brother, Michael, was killed a couple years ago in a very high-profile crash at Granite Street and I-295-293 off-ramp. That was a big court case. But anyway, so that he's lost two of his four children in the last couple of years. Obviously it's a lot of trauma and.
0: Yeah. I don't like to hear these stories. Yeah.
6: Well, I'm just saying that they have a GoFundMe. They're trying to raise some money toward the arrangements, and they can't really make the arrangements until they've raised a little more money. So they're appealing to the community, if anybody can.
0: Do you have a little something? Do you have a link to their
6: GoFundMe? We have a link in the story. Yep, it's in the story. There's a link there, and they're hoping to get to $7,000. They've raised about, just about 11, almost 1,200. So, just putting it out there. You know, it's just a tragic situation, and people. You know, they're just humble, workaday people. So anyway, if anybody has it in their heart to help, you can do so.
0: All right. But thank you.
6: You're welcome.
0: Thanks for
6: public service announcement. Yeah.
0: Oh, by the way, I don't think I told you that Bill Cini is not with us today. He is. He has a 8:30 tea time.
6: And he has an 8:30 tea time, not tea, like
0: yes, he's having tea with his daughters.
6: Oh, really?
0: Yes. No, no, he's actually he's not playing, golfing. No, he's actually playing golf. I mean, that's how I took it. That's how I took it. But he could do. He could be doing either one of those.
6: We do have a tea room here that does fancy tea dates and stuff. So
0: really,
6: it could be that too. But I, you're probably right. I'm going to guess it's.
0: Is that where you hang out, Carol, at the tea room?
6: Or disc golf? No, I should. I haven't been there in a while, and I feel bad about it.
0: Yeah,
6: but it's a lovely place. Have you been?
0: No.
6: I don't see you as a tea room kind of guy, but...
0: I mean, I'm not afraid of it. I mean...
6: Oh, no, I didn't say you were. I wouldn't suggest that.
0: I'd be like, what am I, you know, all right, what do we do now? Or what do? Sit and drink tea and talk?
6: I'll say this.
0: Is that what you, know,
6: you do? It, you, you're
0: you,
6: zen
0: after a couple of minutes,
6: is,
0: do you say I'm starting to feel the tea?
6: Yes. your zen place is sitting at the lake with a breakfast sandwich and your mom... You know, watching the lawless people of Manchester do their toe dipping exercises. Some people might find it relaxing to sit in a lovely space with lovely decor, sipping a comforting cup of
0: yeah. That's what I do over at Luigi's.
6: Right. Yeah. Substitute pizza slice and beer for tea and crumpets, but still. Everybody has their thing.
0: Oh, they have crumpets
6: different
0: too? Do they have crumpets
6: there? They have crumpets. They have crimpets. They have all sorts
0: of things. Lex Luthor just looked at me over here.
6: Who's that?
0: Well, Jason has a fresh cut today, and he looks like Lex Luthor. And he just came.
6: My.
0: And I said it earlier in the show, and he just came to the window and squinted
6: his
0: eyes. Squinted his eyes at me like the evilest eye.
6: What did you do? What did
0: I think I call, I think someone told him I called him Lex Luthor earlier in the show.
6: And so you did it again. Nice.
0: Oh,
6: yeah,
0: man.
6: Good for you. Way to go.
0: Yeah. Making friends all over the place.
6: You are. That's one of your strengths, Peter.
0: Yeah.
6: Alienating people at every turn.
0: Yes.
6: In a nice way. In the nicest way possible.
0: It is nice.
6: Yeah.
0: So what are you going to wear today when you're out on the scene, Carol?
6: God knows. I don't know. My summer wardrobe is lacking.
0: Really?
6: Pretty much. I'm in an uncomfortable place in my life. I don't really know what to wear anymore. I want to have a style of some sort, but I don't.
0: But you can't find, you're looking for a new style.
6: I'm just looking to see what fit, you know, I feel
0: maybe
6: funky
0: we can help
6: fresh
0: you, Carol.
6: On the inside. I feel young and vibrant and cool. I used to, you know, I used to express myself through my, through fashion when I was younger, but now I don't feel, I don't feel the same, you know, I can't figure out what that look would be because I don't look like I'm trying too hard, but, and I don't want to, I don't know. So I just wear the same old stuff all the time, you know, pretty much.
0: Yeah. You know, yeah. Well, Matt changed up his whole wardrobe. He's.
6: Oh, really?
0: Yeah. He's
6: did gone. Did he have a stylist, or did he just kind of go rogue on that? Or?
0: He just wanted to put more color in his life. That's all.
2: I'm kind of my own stylist.
0: Yeah.
6: Yeah. What was your guiding light? What was your North Star on that project?
2: Well, I saw Peter wearing these really, really cool Hawaiian shirts and figured, I'm going to one-up it.
0: I will be debuting a new shirt on Friday.
2: Oh, me too.
0: I have a new one. That's right. That's the exciting things that happen on the show here.
2: You got to.
0: You know, because you know David Dismukes is thinking, I can't wait to see what kind of Hawaiian shirt Peter's getting.
6: Oh, is that why you said Andy needed a Hawaiian shirt for Friday?
0: Yes.
6: It's a new Friday rule?
0: No, it's been going on for years. We're just in, it's an old blue law from when we first started the show.
6: But you weren't enforcing it. And now you are.
0: I am enforcing it now.
6: And does this spill over into
0: Andy's life? Yes.
7: Friday is Hawaiian shirt day.
0: Yeah.
2: There it is.
6: Hmm. So does that mean that I must also wear a Hawaiian shirt on Friday?
0: I'd like all of Manchester to wear, for the summer at least, wear Hawaiian shirts on Friday. Even at City Hall.
6: It's not an unreasonable ask.
0: Right? Why can't they? They can do that on Fridays at City Hall, right? People would love that. Hey, aloha.
6: The radio show where I grew up in Philly called it Gonzo Friday, and they did wear Hawaiian shirts, but they called it Gonzo Friday.
0: Yeah, we're just calling it Hawaiian Shirt Friday because we're, you know.
6: It's a little wordy, but I get it.
0: Well, anyway, it just means wear a Hawaiian shirt on Friday.
6: I know.
0: I mean, why can't we all do that? Why can't we all do that?
6: We can. Well, I don't know.
0: I'm on a new mission, man.
6: But I didn't see the memo, so I can't, I didn't.
0: Well, I asked last, realize. I told you on last Friday, I interrupted yourself and June's show. Let's talk about it. And said, yes. Andy needs.
6: Right. I got that. But you didn't explain that it was like a mandatory new, like a revival of the old blue law. You know, it's a thing that people have been.
0: Well, I know, but I didn't want to cut into. I didn't want to. I really didn't. I didn't want to make June mad, to be honest with you. by hogging up with this. I just needed to let you know.
6: Okay.
0: Yeah.
6: Fair enough.
0: Yeah. I mean, I don't think June got mad anyway, but I'm just saying, maybe inside she was fuming.
6: No, come on.
0: I know. Don't be ridiculous. Who's on your show this Friday?
6: Actually, I don't know. I hope June has something good lined up. We were talking about it. I forget where we landed on that.
0: Okay.
6: It's hard. Summer is a little bit tricky. In some ways, it's hard to pin people down, because everybody's got plans.
0: Yeah.
6: A lot of people take Fridays off, it's like a big Friday is the new Saturday kind of the weekend starts.
0: Yeah. It's Hawaiian shirt Friday. It's your Friday is the Hawaiian shirt day.
6: Exactly.
0: I mean, that.
6: Yeah, I do.
0: Haven't you known that for all these years? Even Buzz wears a little... he puts a little Polynesian in his life.
1: Yeah.
6: He does.
0: Is it Polynesian? What's that name?
2: I'm not sure.
0: Is it Polynesian or whatever it is?
1: Will's going to be all over you again.
0: Yeah, well, I know.
1: Sorry,
0: Will. Oh, you can say Polynesian, but that's a Native American.
1: It's hard to... be politically correct when you're talking about the Howard Stern show.
0: I don't worry about it too much because you're talking about the
1: Howard Stern show, so it's like very hard to be politically correct.
2: I'm not trying to be mean.
1: Yeah.
0: Anyway, Carol, I got an extra ticket for that event over at Stark Brewing. Do you want to go?
6: No, thank you.
0: Oh, it's too bad. We would have had a great time.
6: Really, take your mom.
0: I don't think I'm gonna do that.
6: Oh, your mom gets a pass, but I don't.
0: Well, I mean, I spend a lot of time with my mom right now.
6: Yeah.
0: She's doing great. Good. But she's doing great, by the way.
6: Yeah, she's a what's the word? A fighter, a feisty fighter.
0: She's a mother.
6: She's a mother.
0: All right.
6: Your mother.
0: That's right. Mm-hmm. God, that's...
6: So what are we doing about... Are we doing trivia today?
0: We sure are, Carol. We're going to do it right after this.
6: Okay.
8: 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Call us at 250-6007. It's the morning show.
9: Wake up, Manchester.
0: All right. Already that time, folks. Bill Cini has the week off. So we will get right into it. Don't forget to check out Bill Cini's trivia. And you can check it out tonight. I believe it'll be at the Backyard Brewery. And reservations are recommended. And let's hit the... we're ready to go. We got Pauly C here. Good morning, Pauly C.
10: Good morning.
0: I'm going to get right into the intro and we'll get started.
10: All right.
11: Ladies and gentlemen, boys and girls, children of all ages, get ready to be amazed. Put your hands together and make some noise. It's showtime.
0: All right. Today's contestants, we have the lovely Carol Robidoux from Manchester Ink Link.
12: Hello, everyone.
0: Yes, that's right. Woof. All right. We have Matt here. Good morning.
2: Good morning.
0: And we have Buzz and myself, and hosting today, the great Polly C, in for Bill Cini.
13: Hello, Buzz, and hello, Peter.
1: Hello. Hello.
0: Hello. Hello. We are ready, Paul.
13: All right. Here's the first one. What is a group of rats called? What is a group of rats called? You heard a murder of crows and a herd of sheep. What is a group of rats called?
0: That's a good one, eh? Hey, wow, that's pretty good. Hey.
12: I'm locked in.
0: All right. Carol, you're locked in, huh? All right. Mm. All right, let's go. Matt, are you all right? We have
2: I've got it.
0: All right, let's go to Carol. What do you say?
12: I'm calling them a rat pack.
0: A rat pack. A pack of rats.
12: Pack of rats.
0: All right. Very, very good.
13: Yep. 100.
0: Let's go to Matt.
2: That's funny, Carol, because I also have a rat pack.
0: Okay. And Buzz.
1: The Gerard at Large's? No. That's a joke. That's a joke. I'm sorry. Did I say that out loud?
0: 2 points for the stinger.
1: No. No, that is not my answer. It's a colony, maybe? A colony. I'm going to go to a colony.
0: A colony of rats. Yeah. I went with a rat pack.
1: A rat pack.
0: Let's see what we have.
13: When you have a group of rats together, it's called a mischief of rats.
1: Oh,
12: interesting.
0: Wow, it's going to be a long game, so let's see where this is going. Let's go right to the next one.
13: All right. Peter, in what state did the first official American baseball game take place? What state was the first ball game?
0: What state was the first ball game? Easy.
12: Really?
0: Yeah, that's right. I'm going to tell what state. All right, I'm locked in.
2: I'm going to lock myself in.
0: I am locked in. All right, let's go to Carol. What do you say?
12: This is one of those questions that I could just guess any state, really, I feel, but I'm going to just say
13: you got 48 to choose from. Or if you're Joel Musselberg, 52 to choose from.
2: 30 seconds, people. 30 seconds on the clock.
0: All right, Carol, what's your answer?
12: I'm going to say New York.
0: New York.
12: It seems like everything happened in New York back in the day.
0: So all right, let's go right to Matt.
2: Well, Peter, I also chose New York due to the Baseball Hall of Fame being located there.
0: Okay, in Cooperstown, correct?
2: Yes.
0: All right, let's go to
1: I believe it was Jersey.
0: It was
1: from Jersey. You from Jersey?
0: No, I'm not from Jersey, but I've seen The Sopranos. You say New Jersey?
1: Yes.
0: All right. I went with New York. All right.
13: All right.
0: What do we have?
13: Abner Doubleday had his first ball game in New Jersey.
1: Yeah, Abner.
0: All right. There we have it. Buzz gets on the board with one. All right. Let's go right to the next one. Polly C.
13: Do you remember the Carefree Sugarless Gum commercial with Abner Doubleday in it?
0: I don't know if I do.
1: I remember the photo. Yeah. You would.
13: In what year was the first episode of South Park aired?
12: Mm.
0: What year?
1: Okay.
0: All right. Locked in.
12: Really?
0: Yeah.
12: How can you do that so quickly?
0: Because you were
12: a kid. That's why this.
0: Well, no, I don't know South Park that much. I only know the Chef Aid era of South Park.
12: Hmm.
0: But we're gonna give Matt a couple seconds. Carol, are you ready?
2: I'm in.
12: I'm gonna guess.
0: What do you have?
12: I'm thinking 90.
0: 1995. What a great year, Carol. Let's go to Matt.
2: 97.
0: Let's go to Buzz.
1: That's what I said, Matt. 97.
0: I also have 1997.
13: Mm. The boys get it right. 1997.
0: Okay.
1: I am not afraid. I'm Matt not afraid to admit one. That I watched that.
0: Buzz goes to two. I get one. Carol, you remain with zero. Let's go to the next one.
6: Wow.
13: What is the largest bone in the human body? Me.
0: All right. What is the largest bone?
2: Locked.
1: Not muscle.
0: Human body.
1: Not muscle, man. Bone.
2: I know.
0: The biggest bone?
13: What is the largest bone or the biggest bone in the human body?
0: It's easy.
13: Male or female?
0: You're right. Male or female. Okay, that takes that off my list.
6: What off your list?
0: Hold on. I was thinking
1: I said not muscle.
0: Okay, yes, that's right. The bone. I'm thinking about a bone here. I'm thinking about the... connected to the... All right, I'm good. What do you say, Carol?
6: I think it's the femur, which I hope is the big leg bone. I'm not good with, bones. So I think...
0: Okay, you're not good with bones. Let's go to...
6: Well, my dad broke his hip, and I think that was the problem.
0: Okay, all right.
6: Femur.
0: All right, let's go to Matt here. You know your bones, Matt?
2: Broken bones.
0: You didn't say anything wrong, Carol.
2: Yeah, this is probably the most painful injury anyone can go through, and that would be the femur.
0: Okay, the femur. All
1: have
0: right.
1: You broke your femur before?
2: Never have. I have a couple of friends who have, and they never were the same.
1: Okay. Yes, it is the femur. I learned that from Operation.
0: It is in the femur. We are in
1: from the game Operation. Remember that?
0: All right. I also have femur. We are all in the bone zone. What is it, Paul?
13: It is femur.
0: All right, femur. Carol gets on the board. Matt goes to two. Buzz goes to three. Stays one ahead of everyone else. And I go to two. Let's go to the next one.
13: Who is Stephanie Joanne Angelica Germanata? Stephanie Joanne Angelina Germanata. Who is that?
0: All right.
13: Who's she better known as?
1: Better known as.
0: Oh, God.
13: Stephanie Joanne Angelina Germanata.
6: I have a guess.
0: Okay, Carol, take it easy. We're letting Matt figure it out. We're locked in. Okay, Carol, what do you say?
6: Is it Lady Gaga?
0: Lady Gaga. Let's go to Matt.
2: Not a very good poker face there, but yeah, Lady Gaga.
0: All right. Buzz, did you say Lady Gaga?
1: Yeah, because that's the only one I could think of that has Lady Gaga.
0: I also wrote Lady Gaga.
13: Lady Gaga it is.
0: All right, very good. We all go. Buzz goes to four. Buzz goes to four. I go to three. Matt's at three, and Carol's at two, right, Matt?
2: Yeah.
0: All right.
2: I'm doing good.
0: All right, I know, but let's go. This could be a potential game winner here for Buzz. I won last week, correct? Did I win, Carol?
2: Yes, Peter. You did.
0: Okay, yeah.
1: I was absent.
0: Oh, that's right. All right, let's go to the next question with Pauly C.
13: All right. How many Earths could fit inside the sun? This is multiple choice.
6: Oh.
13: How many Earths can fit inside the sun? 3, 1,375, or 1.3 million? How many Earths can fit in the sun? 3, 1,375, or 1.3 million?
0: They say that sun is big.
13: It's a big sun.
6: Do they say that?
0: Yeah, they say it's hot up there, and it's very, I guess it's, yeah. I mean, 1.3 million Earths seems like a lot, but I feel like it could handle it, but I'm not sure.
6: Is this supposed to be your inside voice working this out, Peter, or what?
0: I'm talking to my friends out there that are listening. Carol, excuse us for a minute, please.
12: I'm just kidding.
13: We'll have the great answer in chat.
0: We're going to have to take you back to the bone zone, Carol.
12: Don't make me laugh like that.
0: All right.
12: Hurts my head.
0: All right, we're ready. Where are we here? I'm all flustered.
13: How many Earths, Carol?
0: Yes.
12: I say the 1.3 million, because the sun is really big. I didn't realize that until Peter said it out loud, but now great. I'm
0: well, maybe I was
12: that,
0: so. Trying to lure you in, because it's not as big as I thought. Let's go to Buzz.
1: What about Matt?
0: Oh, sorry, Matt.
2: Man, everyone's leaving me out this morning.
0: I'm sorry. I didn't see you over there.
2: I went three.
0: You went three?
2: Yep. I wanted to be different.
0: 3 million?
1: Three? Just three?
2: Yeah.
13: Just three.
2: Yeah.
1: Okay.
13: Not 3 million.
1: It's 1.3 million.
0: That's you fine. Went with the one. I went that's with 1.3 million.
1: Yeah.
13: There are 1.3 million Earths in the sun.
1: Yeah.
0: Buzz wins. First day back.
1: Good job, Polly.
0: It is a great job with Polly.
13: Well
0: C.
13: done, Buzz.
2: Very nice.
0: Thank you, Polly C, so much for administering our trivia today. We appreciate it.
13: You're very welcome. Have a good afternoon, all of you.
0: Right.
2: You also.
0: Thank you, Polly C.
12: Buzz win?
0: Yeah, Buzz won, Carol.
12: I didn't realize we got through that many questions.
0: Yeah, we did. We're already done.
12: Yeah. Yeah, amazing.
0: All right, very good. That's exciting.
12: It is exciting.
0: So, Matt, what do we have here? Did you put mine in from last week?
2: I did.
1: Oh.
0: All right.
1: The totals?
2: Yeah.
0: Yeah, let's get the totals right here.
2: Peter's got 8.
1: Whoa.
2: Buzz has 9.
1: Whoa.
2: Carol has 9.
0: All right.
1: Whoa,
0: we're creeping
1: and
0: crawling.
1: Battle. Matt, I'm going to need an upset. You were rolling kind of good today for a little bit.
2: Oh, I will upset it one of these days. Because usually when I do it, amazing.
1: Yeah. We need some skateboarding questions in there.
0: Right.
1: And Harley questions.
2: Yeah, you see, but every time we have skateboarding questions...
1: They're again, known to everybody?
2: No, I tend to disagree with them.
1: Oh, sorry.
2: But my favorite one I ever won with the goofy
0: one more time.

0: I don't think Carol can hear that. Can you hear any of that, Carol?
1: I can't, no.
0: Yeah, it's too bad because we were rocking, man.
1: I don't know what's going on. Oh, what were you doing?
0: You know, the typical winning song from Trivia, Fiesta by Ween.
1: Oh, yeah, I love that song. Yeah, that's a good one.
0: By Ween, dun, yes. Dun, dun,
1: dun. I like to sing along when I win. But I feel like I haven't won lately.
0: Yeah, I know how you feel.
1: Mm-hmm.
0: You feel like a loser, don't you?
1: I do.
0: Well, try not to feel like a loser. So you'll be out there today, out and about. You're going to be over at Disney.
1: Well, I forgot to remind everybody that it's a there's a farmer's market happening today down at Arms Park. It happens every Wednesday.
0: Ooh.
1: So you can get down there and check it out. Trying to figure out the correct time.
0: Yeah, I think it's as a threat. If I ran into Eric Lesniak, we would know.
1: Eric was here. He'd be talking it up.
0: He would know. So, you know.
1: Well, he would know.
0: Anyway, what is?
1: Has anybody been? Has any of you been?
0: I have not. I have not. But I heard it's a good time.
1: Yeah.
0: Have you been? Have you been, Carol?
1: Not yet. Okay, 4 to 7 p.m. Shopping, hot food, sweet treats. Live music, and a beer garden.
0: Hmm. Everybody likes beer.
1: Free silver to spend at the market for the first 100 households to visit.
0: Really?
1: The local silver mint tent. Yeah, I don't know if you read the story that we did.
0: Probably no, I don't think
1: that.
0: I did.
1: But I interviewed the person that runs the farmer's market, and she was explaining that this whole silver mint thing,
0: yeah.
1: They're going to be putting a big factory here in Manchester where they're going to process silver.

0: winemaker, and now he lives here in Manchester, and he's going to be cranking out silver coins, and they're hoping that it will catch on.
1: Oh yeah, that sounds.
0: And you can learn more about it if you go check out the silver mint tent today at the market, and they'll give you some little silver bits. BITZ bits.
1: How are your Daisy? How are your?
0: You don't sound too interested, Peter, but I'll assume you're just distracted.
1: I am. I'm distracted. I was going to ask you.
0: You've moved on in your mind. Do I know you or do I know you?
1: Well, I was wondering how your daisies were doing in your front yard this year.
0: Oh, did you? I kept it short. I've been trying to keep them short for you, Peter.
1: I'm just kidding.
0: Honest to God, I don't want to bore my public. The daisies are looking good. They're beautiful.
1: Yeah.
0: They're perfect. They're right by the edge of the road, and there's like four or five bushes of them my neighbor gave me. I didn't even know what they were.
1: You just take things as they come, Carol.
0: I take them as they come.
1: And you were thrilled.
0: Yeah, beautiful. I'm beyond thrilled, really.
1: I know. See, I read these things.
0: More than... Yeah, you do. When they're short.
1: No, I don't mind. That one day you took offense to it. I'm sorry.
0: That's okay. I don't take offense, Peter.
1: Right. Polly C says the Ollie was the first skateboard trick ever.
0: Oh.
1: Yeah.
0: Nice.
2: Some people may believe that.
1: See, he couldn't. You had to say, you were going to, instead of just being quiet, you had to defend this. So go ahead, state what you need to say.
0: Well,
1: I think that's why we said it, because we knew we were going to get a reaction out of you. Hey. And that was the reaction. You tried to keep it in, but you couldn't. I could hear you.
2: Hey, it's cool. Hey, we'll leave it at that.
1: No, what is it? What?
2: There's a million different answers to that.
1: Oh, okay. We don't have time for that.
2: Right, no, that's it's the Ollie was like one of the most important tricks invented.
1: Right. It was the first, according to Polly C. Who knows his skateboarding, too, by the way.
3: I thought it was the 180. Yeah. That's the only trick I could do.
1: The 180.
3: 180.
1: So there is a new, Friday. Is it going to be on Hanover Street, Carol? Or where's this Jess Grandma booth going to be?
0: Yeah, it's going to be just ask Grandma.
1: I told you guys to call it Boomin' Grannies.
0: Yeah, we can change the name if you want us to. But
1: well, no, you don't have to. I'm not your bosses.
0: Not everybody will.
1: I don't have that much influence.
0: First of all, not everybody will get the reference. Secondly, Boomin' Grannies is a little different. Like, I would have to ask Judy to get up and dance and be funky fresh.
1: I want to.
0: What we're doing is sitting nicely and giving quiet, you know, positive advice and perhaps giving out little treats or something. Like, that's not a Boomin' Granny. That's just a regular old granny. There's a difference.
1: That's right.
0: And I aspire to be a Boomin' Granny someday, but right now
1: you're married.
0: No, I'm in a limbo. Like, I mean, I'm old enough to be a granny, but I'm not like an official.
1: You could be any day. It could happen.
0: Yeah, it could happen, but it hasn't. So I can't embrace that.
1: Right.
0: That I know of. Right. Exactly.
1: Well, I mean, you learned a lesson, Carol, anyway, because you're waiting to be a grandma.
0: I am.
1: Right.
0: Patiently.
1: Because you became a mom very quickly in life.
0: I did get knocked up. Right.
1: I didn't say you got knocked up, but I
0: know, but you said were it first. I would say it.
1: You got knocked up at a very young age, younger than usual.
0: Yep.
1: Especially in that day and age.
0: Potentially, I could have been a grandma. I could have been a Boomin' Granny at 32, you know?
1: Yeah.
0: But no.
2: Kid listens to the show, he's going to have a complex. No, it was an accident.
1: Nobody's an accident. No one's an accident, man.
0: No.
1: Jeez, that's awful, Matt.
2: I know, I'm an awful person.
1: All right.
0: Oh, my.
1: Well, I don't know. Yeah. So, but you did. Hey, you know what, though? You did it, Carol. You know, I mean.
0: I did. Yeah.
2: Pushed through.
1: When's Irene coming back into town?
0: I don't know. She's been in the hospital a couple times in the

0: last 2 weeks. She's having some heart problems, which has been troubling for me. So
1: yeah, that stinks.
0: She had to get a stent put in, and yeah, she had broken heart syndrome, which is a thing.
1: Right, like her heart was like sadly broken, like emotionally, yeah. Emotionally broken.
0: It's a physical. They call it that because it usually happens after some, you know, trauma, stress, emotional issues, whatever. But your part, one of the chambers of your heart, doesn't work the way it's supposed to. It actually shrinks a little or something. I don't know. You have to look it up. I didn't really study it. I was too upset. But yeah, she's back. She's on the mend, but she ended up back in the hospital yesterday. So I don't know what's going on with her.
1: Did you know Neil Young? Neil Young has a heart of gold.
0: Yeah.
1: Yes.
0: Yeah, I knew that. It's probably not susceptible to shrinking.
1: It's the only heart joke I could come up with at the particular moment.
0: Well, thanks.
1: Yeah.
0: Cheers me up. I mean, you know, we talked about it because it's like we're at that age, really, where it could, I mean, especially women, they say, like, you know, a lot of times you have a heart issue, you don't really take it seriously. You just shrug it off and keep, you know, scrubbing the laundry on the washboard and,
1: you know, get t-shirts.
0: Doing all the chores. But
1: we should get t-shirts, Carol.
0: That say what?
1: Get your heart. Get your, because we're talking about hearts, right? Get your heart on.
0: Yes. Get your heart on.
2: Ha ha.
1: But, I'm serious. That would be a nice.
0: Be awesome. Yeah. We can sell them at the granny booth.
1: Yeah.
0: But anyway, yeah. So I'm worried about Irene, but, you know, at this stage of our lives, we have come to the conclusion that anything, you know, we don't take for granted.
1: That's right. Turn on your heart light. You know that song by Neil Diamond? Turn on your heart light.
0: Yes, I do. Yes, I do.
1: Yeah, let it shine wherever you go.
0: Yeah, I will.
1: Right.
0: Now that you mention it. Yeah, she had the broken heart syndrome and some other stuff, but then she put on some new medicine and then she ended up with AFib again, which happens to her apparently. But that can cause stroke and a lot of other stuff. So I'm just trying to cheer her on, you know.
1: All right. Well, give Irene our best. Irene was my grandmother's my grandmother's name.
0: Yes. Grandma Irene.
1: That's right. She was the best.
2: Mm-hmm.
0: Yeah.
2: Mine too.
1: Right now, Matt, we're talking about my grandmother.
2: Oh, I'm sorry.
1: All right, please.
0: Oh. All right, this is the part where I say goodbye.
1: All right, well, all right, Carol. Well, I hope to see you soon.
0: If you want me to. I mean, I'll stay.
1: No, it's all right, Carol. It's good.
0: Mm-hmm.
1: No, it's good. I think we've covered everything here today. Think about what you've done, and I'll talk to you next time I see you.
0: Okay.
1: All right, Carol, thank you.
0: Okay, no, thank you.
1: All right, very good. Yes. All right, Carol Roberty, Manchester Ink Link, where everything in Manchester connects. You can find out what's going on around town at manchesterinklink.news. Now, Matt here got ready about 20 minutes ago.
2: What are you talking about?
1: To get out of here.
2: I closed my computer because...
1: Oh, and Buzz just woke up.
2: Yeah, I know. I closed my computer so I don't get accused of cheating during... trivia.
1: No, I'm just giving you guys. I'm just giving you guys the business. That's
3: I did
1: all.
3: Take
1: you
3: know, a few naps in that in that know, little set.
2: Everybody's
3: in that last
2: always
3: segment.
2: Coming down on me. And
1: right.
3: Is Carol still on? I couldn't tell.
1: I don't know.
3: I was sleeping.
2: No, you can tell she's not on.
1: Yeah. It looks like the board meeting's over, or is it just about to begin? I mean, I don't know.
2: Waiting for us.
1: Oh, that's right. They are waiting for us. That's right. They need me
3: in. Come
1: in
3: here.
1: They
3: need. What was that Gerard comment you said? Oops, I apologize for that publicly.
1: Yeah, don't,
2: personally,
1: that was,
2: he doesn't.
1: That was a...
3: Publicly.
1: Yes, that was a...
3: That was a
1: Wednesday morning stinger.
3: It was a slip-up.
1: Yes.
2: Don't worry, I already marked it on your permanent record.
3: Yeah.
4: You did?
2: Of course. Yeah.
3: You going to go tell on me?
2: Yeah, you know me.
3: Yeah, tattletale.
2: Yep.
1: It'll be a tattletale.
5: Stink.

0: There you go, folks. That's Wednesday. That's Wednesday in the books.
1: Yeah,
0: it's a wrap. Now Matt's already gone. He's already He's already halfway down the road.
1: He started his car.
0: Yeah,
2: you know me, regular old. Run right out.
0: All right. Well, we'll see you tomorrow. Of course, tomorrow is Thursday. We have the legendary Willette Glenn, the artist.
1: Whoa.
0: That's right. He'll be back tomorrow.
2: What a true we got? Entertainer right there.
1: What do we got this week? Hope we get some rock and roll this week.
0: Yeah, something.
2: I want to hear some ABBA.
1: They already did ABBA. ABBA.
0: All right. Well, folks, have a great day. Buzz, have a great day. Thank you.
1: Will do.
0: Matt, thank you, and thank all of you out there. Appreciate you, Carol Robidoux, and Bill Cini, and Polly C. Thank you, and have a great Wednesday, everybody.

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1: Yeah.
2: Oh, wow.
0: Hi, I'm Ken Rundle.
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7: I hear you now, Jesse. But as to what the logical song for you to play after that United Healthcare story is, I don't know. I also don't know what breakfast in America is like this morning, but over here on the front lines, the war drags on. And so the light of this world just grows dimmer. I tell you, I need something to mellow my mind. I mean, isn't life strange when the seventh seal turns out to be just another fool's overture? Unfortunately, and so it goes. This is Doug Dreamer, reporting for the Daily Planet.

Hello, suicide prevention. You're on the ledge of the 40th floor of a hotel. Oh, gee, that won't solve anything, pal. Have you thought about taking up a hobby? Can I put you on hold for just a minute? Hello, dial a date. 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I'm

0: Hello, dollar friend. You're miserable and lonely tonight. 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

the Dank Vinci Code, or Toke Story, a weed of their own, Smoking Private Resin, Larry Cronick, Joe versus the Vaporizer, Burner and Hooch, Turner and Hash, You've Pot Mail.

the Lamb opened the next two seals, we saw the souls, we saw the martyrs, we heard them crying, we heard them shouting. They were dressed in white, they'd been told to wait. The sun was black, the moon was red, the stars were falling, the earth was trembling. And then a crowd impossible to number, carrying flowers, shouted amid the hotless sun, the lightless moon, the windless earth, the colorless sky. How much longer will we suffer from hunger? How much longer will we suffer from thirst?

0: John Anderson teaming up with Greek keyboard virtuoso Vangelis.
1: I Hear You Now was the lead single from their 1975 album Short Stories.
0: Also Aphrodite's Child with the Seventh Seal. That was the freaky spoken word acoustic track from their album 666.
1: Kicking off the hour, Johnny Eccles, Arthur Lee, and Love, a tune called The Daily Planet, all about the repetitious and absurd nature of everyday life in the city.
0: Graham Nash followed that with And So It Goes, helped out by David Crosby, Ben Keith, and Johnny Barbeda.
1: And You're Nothing But a Dreamer, that came from our featured group this hour, Supertramp.
0: That one's on Crime of the Century, written by Roger Hodgson, who also sang lead.
1: He said that song just flew out of him one day after he sat down into his first Wurlitzer piano.
0: Supertramp formed in London after Rick Davies broke up with his band The Joint, and Supertramp was originally called Daddy.
1: Crime of the Century, that was a turning point for Supertramp. They shook up their lineup for it. Davies and Hodgson were the only original members left.
0: And next up, we flash you forward to 1979 for a cut from Breakfast in America, their sixth album.
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3: Boy, it's nice out, isn't
4: yes,
3: it?
4: Yes, I think you ought to leave it out.
5: Hey, hey.
6: Meanwhile, the world's largest Dr. Pepper bottle was just unveiled at the Dr. Pepper Museum and celebrates the iconic soft drink first created in Waco, Texas in 1885. Yes, Waco, Texas. You know their slogan, please say we're famous for the soda.

0: Meanwhile, backstage at the concert recently, Snoop Dogg got Ed Sheeran so high he couldn't see. According to Sheeran, the smoking started as a competition between Snoop Dogg and actor Russell Crowe, who were going blunt for blunt for blunt for blunt, and Sheeran didn't want to seem rude. It's not smart, Ed. When these two get the munchies, who in that room do you think starts to look most like a gingerbread cookie?
1: Meantime, in another part of next week's show...
2: Hey, Zan.

Cost-effective rooting, only 2% of people end up winning a dispute. So if you get sick, pray to God for health, cause your doctor's gotta pray to United Health. Way back in 77, Mr. Richard T. Burke started buying HMOs, putting federal grants to work.

You see, the more at peace you become, the less you tolerate chaos. 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You stop showing up in places that disturb your calm. You start choosing silence over proving your point. Distance over forced connection. It's not arrogance.

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3: We also heard Donovan with The War Drags On, one of the very first songs by pop singers to directly protest the Vietnam War.
2: Yeah, he released it at a time when doing so was highly controversial in the recording industry. The big record label execs frowned on it.
4: You've got to say, I'm a human being, damn it!
3: Jesse Wells is a modern-day equivalent. He isn't afraid to speak his mind, even if it ruffles some feathers.
2: Right. He wrote that song, United Health, just after the assassination of United Healthcare CEO Brian Thompson.
3: But it wasn't about the assassination. It was about our broken healthcare system in this country.
4: You've got to get mad! My life has value!
2: And we have Supertramp in our spotlight this hour. Roger Hodgson had written the Logical song 6 months before he played it for the band.
3: He said he didn't think anyone would like it.
2: And to accentuate the digital line in the lyrics, the band borrowed a Mattel handheld electronic football game from their engineer.
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3: We had the pleasure of talking with John Lodge of the Moody Blues back in 2022, and he told us how Isn't Life Strange came to be.
7: A friend of mine, Lionel Barth, said to me, John, you've got to buy this piano. It's called the Damon. It's wonderful. And he played it for me, so I bought one, as one does. And I was sitting over dinner one night with my wife, and I could hear this piano playing in my head. And I left the table and went into my front room where the piano is. And 20 minutes later, I went back. I said, I think I've written this song. Isn't Life Strange? And it was a great recording. We recorded on an old 19th century American harmonium. And Mike Pender played the harmonium. Isn't

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1: The Moody Blues at the top, Isn't Life Strange, and our featured group Supertramp gave us the title cut from Breakfast in America.
2: Roger Hodgson left Supertramp in 1983. He never appeared with them again. That was sad.
1: But Supertramp went on with Davies at the helm. They played their last show in 2011, and Davies passed away in 2025.
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0: it's him.
1: Hey, have you talked to Mark lately?
0: I haven't really talked to him, but he looks pretty down.
2: He looks pretty down.
1: Yeah, well, maybe we should cheer him up then.
0: What do you suppose we should do?
1: Well, does he like

0: Come here.
1: Wow, look at her.
0: I know.
1: Man, I've never seen Sharon look so bad before.
0: I did once before, but this is pretty bad.
1: Yeah, what do you think she got up to last night?

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2: Aloha.

0: been running, Buzz.
1: Okay.
0: So tell her to check her connection.
1: Yeah,
0: right. Yeah, no, I think we're up and running.
1: All righty.
0: All right.
1: All set. All set.
0: All right. Very good. We sent Matt up to the, the tower. How's it looking up there this morning, Matt?
2: It's looking great.
0: All right.
2: I even remembered to tie my bungee.
1: Did you rappel down?
2: I bungeed.
1: Okay.
0: I don't like that story.
2: I don't either.
1: Me neither.
0: I don't like it at all.
1: And it's so creepy.
0: Yeah.
1: Oh, man.
0: And
1: it's terrible.
0: I don't like to see it either.
1: No.
0: I don't like to see that stuff.
1: No.
0: Because that's the last time anyone...
1: Yeah. Rough.
0: Like a... Yeah.
1: Heck of a way to go.
0: Yeah. Sure is.
2: That's the thing. Imagine what's going through your head.
0: Well, you don't have time to think about that, I don't think. Because you're waiting for it to... Oh, what's going to get me right now?
1: Yeah. Yeah.
0: Ouch.
2: Yeah, that's just...
0: I take it she didn't survive.
1: That's probably a good guess.
2: Yeah.
0: All right, folks. Let's see. Summer returns today. Going to be sun and clouds. High of 82 degrees. We're sitting at 63 degrees right now. Kind of pleasant out there, right?
1: Yeah,
2: it was nice this morning.
0: Yeah, not too bad. Birds were chirping. Nice and early.
2: Falcons are perching.
0: Yeah, summertime. Summertime in Manchester, I always say. Yeah, I know.
1: Right on the edge.
0: We saw that yesterday, man. Where have you been?
1: Yeah.
0: Oh, that's right. You were late yesterday.
2: Yeah, you know.
0: When we had our conversation about the Falcon.
1: Yeah.
0: All right. Today, let's see. A couple changes today. Bill Cini is taking the week off. First day of summer. He has an 8:30 tea time today.
1: Good for him.
0: Yeah. So I said, enjoy and have fun. Enjoy your summer.
1: Nice.
0: Yeah.
1: Can't beat that.
0: Yeah, Bill. I was hoping to talk to Bill Cini today, too.
1: Yeah,
2: he's fun.
0: Yeah.
2: Hopefully you can ask more sports questions I don't know next week.
0: Well, no, I'm just saying. It's very, very good. All right. Let's see. What do we have? What else do we have this morning? We have Carol Robidoux on Manchester Ink Link. We'll have her at 8 o'clock. Phone lines are open, 2506-007. We have our Facebook Live room open, and people are... heading in there to get in on whatever we do here. yeah, so let's say good morning to Mike Pelopita down there at one of our sponsors, Queen City Cabinetry. Yes.
2: He's got to get into photo editing professionally, man. Those pictures he makes of me are great.
0: Yeah. We got to get him in here some morning. I've been saying it for like 10 years now. Got to get him in here.
2: Since the first show.
0: I don't think I've seen him. I haven't seen him in years. He probably looks different.
1: Does he want to come in?
0: I think he does.
1: Yeah.
0: I don't see why he wouldn't want to come in.
1: Well, some people are not comfortable, like, you know.
0: Right. Who doesn't want to come in? Come on in.
1: If you're a little shy.
0: We have an open. Yeah, some people are shy.
1: Yeah, they don't want to.
2: Yeah, I'm shy.
1: Yeah.
0: I don't know. You can be shy in different ways, Matt.
2: Yeah. I know.
0: You know.
2: I know that. But right.
0: Oh, you do? You're being shy now. See?
2: Yeah, I'm being a little shy.
1: He's blushing. Right. He's blushing.
0: Yeah, look at him. No. Well, that's a shirt, Matt.
1: What
0: are we representing here?
2: I'm just kind of, feeling the inner.
0: What is that? What is that? The inner tiki bar?
2: Yeah.
0: That is kind of like a, what is that, Buzz?
1: I don't know. Something I'd see in Aruba for sure.
2: Charlie Harper.
1: At night. Like
0: really?
1: The night guys that go out, you know?
0: It's a night shirt. To go out to like the disco or something, right?
1: You go out and get a fruity drink.
0: Yeah, stay up late and dance all night long.
2: You mean a Bud Light?
1: Well,
0: yeah, you can't. You can't drink too many drinks. It gets out of hand.
2: Yeah, yeah. And the next
0: things get out of hand when you have. Did you know that things can get out of hand?
1: Yeah,
0: if you have too many drinks, and I'm not talking beer.
2: No.
0: I'm talking drinks like booze. The booze.
2: I don't drink the booze for that
0: once
2: reason.
0: Once in a great while.
2: Yeah,
0: you know, in a great while.
2: I love a good old Tito's and lemonade or a bloody. Like I had a great Bloody Mary on Father's Day at Diz's. Delicious.
1: There you go.
2: Oh yeah.
1: See, but that's a perfect time for that, right? You're having breakfast.
2: Yeah. Right.
1: Father's Day.
0: Oh man, yeah.
2: That handmade Bloody Mary mix.
0: The handmade vodka named Tito's.
1: Yeah.
0: From Austin, Texas. Good morning. You're on the air.
3: Man, you got me going with the fruity drinks.
0: Great.
3: And the Bud Lights.
0: Great.
3: Good morning.
0: Sorry.
3: Good
0: this
3: morning,
0: is,
3: Peter.
0: Is, yeah, good morning.
3: Listen, I
0: sorry
3: I don't
0: to talk
3: mean
0: about
3: to
0: sorry to talk about
3: mood,
0: all that booze with you.
3: I don't mean to dampen the mood, but if we could take a moment. Father Roland is in the emergency room up at the Elliott Hospital.
0: Okay. Okay. This morning?
3: Well, he said he was staying overnight. He makes his own arrangements, but he had a clinician taking care of him yesterday. She looked like Miss Universe. But if you could, you know, I know he's a devout follower of the show. If you could play a Michael Bublé song for Roland today.
0: Oh, he likes Michael Bublé. Well, what am I going to do? I was going to get a haircut tomorrow. Will he be better by tomorrow, Lou?
3: Oh, for you, Peter? For you, he'll be ready. He may come out this afternoon. But, Pete, if you could play, you know, he loves the show, and he loves you. He's a wonderful man. But if you could play a Michael Bublé song today for Roland.
0: Okay, sometime today, because I don't think I have. I got to go out back. I think that is out back here. We haven't unpacked that one yet.
3: Oh, he goes out back. All right. And, you know, he's made a miraculous recovery. I happened to stop in to see him yesterday. But I think this song would really be what would put him over the top, you know.
0: Yeah, the great Rolando.
3: Yeah, well, Rolando, you can say his name in many languages. But, you know, this song, if we could just.
0: Well,
3: take a
0: moment. I know you're putting me on the spot. I mean,
3: Peter, I apologize, but
0: it's that important, huh?
3: Well, Pete, how do you feel? Does he do a good job with your head?
0: He does. He does. I actually need a cut.
3: Buzz, have you ever gone to Roland for your work?
1: No, because
2: he's bald.
1: I used to go to Andy. Remember Andy on Silver Street? Andy's Barbershop?
3: I don't.
1: No, that was our spot. He was there for, he didn't have the longevity quite like Roland did. I don't think anybody does, but he was there. but he was 40 years.
3: And how about the professor? Have you ever graced 9 Central Street?
2: I have not.
1: I don't think he gets a haircut.
0: Yeah, well, he needs a haircut.
2: And when I do get a haircut, I usually go to Stanley's.
0: Oh, really?
2: Manchester's oldest barbers, huh?
0: Now, Lou, are you a fan of
3: that? On Webster Street? Is that
2: yes,
3: Webster
2: it is.
3: Street? And did Mr. Champagne cut your hair ever when you had haircuts?
2: Oh, of course.
3: Frank?
2: Of course.
3: Yeah. Frank comes in the shop, you know, used to come in the shop, Roland, you can see, he was a little jealous of his very good looks.
0: Yeah. Yeah. Roland does great,
3: everything's,
2: though. Oh, yeah.
3: Excuse me?
0: Roland does great, though, I'm telling you. Golfs, all that stuff.
3: Oh, one of the best. Had a Sandy already this year.
0: Yeah.
3: Had a Sandy.
0: All right. Yeah.
3: For an 8. He had a Sandy for an 8. He doesn't tell you that part of it. You know,
0: right.
3: He chipped in. Well, he plays out of town. He plays all over the state.
0: Right.
3: But he was in Candy Woods. He had a Sandy. And, you know, it's common for a player like him. Very common. He played with some big players, you know.
0: Yeah, he did.
3: All right. I love you all. It's going to be a heck of a day, right, today?
0: Yeah, it's going to be a great day today. And if you see Roland, tell him we love him and said hello.
3: I don't want you to be upset with me. I know it's easy to get upset with me, but...
0: I'm not upset.
3: I was at St. George's on Sunday, and I had the pleasure of meeting a lady in the industry for 25 years, Marga. WZID.
0: Yes, I'm familiar. Yes.
3: Well, I know that's one of your peers, but what a lovely person, man.
0: She's a great,
3: what a lovely person.
0: I met her years ago.
3: Yeah,
0: she was working for, I think she was working for another, you know, she was another station, but she was doing news, and she was following the UPS strike of 1997. And
3: that's when you worked for UPS?
0: Yes, and I was out there, and I had called Baxter in the Morning, which broadcasts right out of here in Manchester at the old Rock 101 studios, and they sent the Rock 101 bikini girl down, and while we were waiting for that, I was talking to Marga. Yeah, that's a long time ago, 97.
3: Yeah, but true to form, man, you know, in our day, we always said the best-looking chicks went to Memorial. I would have to, you know, say there's something to that.
0: Well, Marga now is, you know, just so you know, Marga's now married.
3: She's what?
0: She's married now.
3: Yeah, that's...
0: She's not available.
3: Married, I'm sure, a lovely lady, but I'm just saying... I didn't say anything out of school, did I, that she was very attractive?
0: Oh, no, I don't know what you were trying to say.
3: Well, we were in the kitchen. I wasn't admiring her in the actual place of worship, in the kitchen.
0: Right. She's
3: you
0: only,
3: know, in the community center.
0: She's only a click up to the dial. From us right now.
3: Well,
0: she's on the
3: air
0: right
3: that's
0: now.
3: That's another confession I need to make.
0: Yeah.
3: I called and made a request on WZID yesterday. I hope that you're not offended.
0: I'm
3: by
0: not
3: that.
0: Offended at all. I would love you to call them and give them our best. We love Marga and Neil.
3: Yeah, he was very nice. Neil was very nice, but I mean, you know, I was called. Is Neil from Manchester, New Hampshire?
0: Yeah, I'm not sure. I don't know. I don't think we've ever met. He just came out of nowhere.
3: Yeah, he was very nice. He was very nice. All right, well, have a nice day. And if you can go in the back and get that Michael Blue play.
0: Well, we just played
3: you're
0: it.
3: You're such a wise guy. Only certain people can go in the back, no pun intended.
0: All right, Lou, we appreciate you. Have a great morning.
3: Peter, have a great day. Adios, amigo.
0: All right. Oh, man, there you go. Wow.
2: He's pretty giggly this morning.
0: Yeah. Pretty giggly. Well, I mean, hey.
2: That's a good thing.
0: Maybe that's what happens. Maybe that's why people tune into this.
1: Right.
0: You know? I don't know.
2: I can't figure it out.
1: We heard of the Irish goodbye, the Greek goodbye. It takes them, like, 3 minutes to say goodbye.
0: Oh, yeah. You got to start saying, and if it's a big crowd, you got to start saying goodbye 2 hours before you want to leave. You have to time it like that.
2: Well, you don't really have to. Well, what we do.
0: Well, no, that's the Irish goodbye.
1: Right.
0: And typically now, the past few times, I've gotten caught, you know, trying to skip out, trying to get out of here.
1: Yeah.
0: I get caught now. And it's not just by anybody. You know, it's always, you know who used to catch us doing that all the time? Joyce Craig.
2: Yep.
1: She'd bag you going out the back door.
0: Where are you guys going? Oh, no, just outside.
2: Sneaking out again?
0: That's what we did. Must be something big going on here this morning. I mean, the boss is already here.
1: Probably, yeah.
2: He's always here.
1: Don't they have board meetings once a month or something?
0: Yeah, maybe it's today. That's good, because that means leftover donuts and coffee.
1: Whoa. They go to town, too?
0: Oh, yeah. These board members, they love their donuts. Yeah. They love their donuts.
1: Yes, we got some sitting right in front of. I have one in my gut already.
0: Yeah, did you eat one of these donuts yet, Matt?
2: Not yet.
0: Not yet. You're not in the mood, huh? I can tell.
2: I had already slammed down a couple Hostess cupcakes for breakfast. So
0: Hostess cupcakes. Well, I think we're still doing trivia.
2: Oh,
0: I didn't check in to see if we were. Hold on. This may be the answer I'm looking for.
2: Maybe the ringmaster.
0: All right, yeah. Okay, yeah. You know how quickly it goes with... So we got to do it quickly because Paul's going to do the trivia.
2: Ooh, that'll
0: all be right.
2: Fun.
0: And this is going to count because they're trivia questions. But we're going to have a time limit because, you know, Carol tends to slow it down a little bit. Do you agree?
2: She tends to embellish when she doesn't know
0: it. Do we need to have an intervention today just to say, hey, listen, we're going to give you a 30-second timer. Polly C doesn't even have 30 seconds, but we're going to give it to you anyway. That's 30 seconds to come up with an answer. Yeah. All right.
2: Yeah, I think we need to do it.
0: Really?
2: Yeah.
0: All right. What else we got? I guess we'll just wait till like 8 o'clock till Carol comes on.
2: All right, nap time.
0: So there is some breaking news this morning. So that's all cleaned up on the highway now. But yes. They found
1: a guy went over the edge on the exit 5-293 to be coming down that. I guess that would be northbound, right?
0: Exit 5 is coming right out onto the bridge.
1: Granite Street Bridge, yeah. So,
0: yikes.
1: Looks like he dumped his bike and went up and over the rail and down to the beach below.
0: Ugh.
1: And I guess the trees kind of blocked him from going into the water, which was probably a good thing.
0: Okay, so he survived?
1: They said he's in critical condition. And
2: extremely.
1: They had to get the fire.
0: Yikes.
1: The fire boat to get on and grab him.
0: Fire boat.
1: Well. Yeah, whatever they call that. They must have some kind of
2: water rescue.
1: Water rescue, but they have they have a
2: marine patrol.
1: Yeah. No, but they get there fast with that thing. They have it ready to go, and they fly down there and go onto the Fisher Cats boat ramp right there.
0: Okay.
1: That's where they launch from.
0: Oh, okay.
1: Yeah, and they'll go in from there, which is really close to where
0: that's where the dump truck used to dump all the garbage in the river. Used to back down, right? From back in the 70s?
1: I don't remember the dump truck.
0: I think that was just a dumping. Snow, I think that was a dumping ramp.
1: The snow, though, they used to have the things on the Granite Street Bridge where they would open up and they would dump the snow into the river.
0: Okay, I remember that.
1: Mm-hmm. Yeah. And, that was an environmentally sound either.
0: Yeah.
1: So.
2: Yeah, I looked at the story on that crash, though. Crazy. Cause I guess someone drove by and just saw a bike.
1: Yeah.
2: No rider.
1: Right.
0: Oh, boy.
1: Laying there.
2: And it doesn't look like there's much damage to the bike.
1: Well, you could have hit that curb coming down that, because if you take exit 5 like that, it's pretty a straight shot.
2: Right.
1: And it's a real long exit, right?
0: Yeah, yeah.
1: So it looked like it was towards the bottom of the exit. So it may have hit the curb or something and kind of, jiggled and went flying over the edge.
2: I'd guess it's probably a speed wobble.
0: Jason looks like Lex Luthor today. I just saw him walk by. I'm like, looks like Lex Luthor.
2: He does. He's looking good.
0: This must be a meeting today because that's a fresh,
2: fresh shave.
0: Yeah, I think so.
1: Yeah.
0: I think he would take that. He might take offense to that if I said, hey, Lex.
2: Why?
0: I don't know. He just.
2: Try it.
0: No, I'm not going to do it.
1: Yeah.
2: Want me to?
0: No, I don't want you to do it either. All right. Let's see. Now, Will said, okay. Oh, he slid about 100 feet. See, that's not great.
1: No, man.
0: See, that's why I don't ride a motorcycle. That's right. I'm saying, I can't.
2: But even like,
0: I'd be worried about,
2: But even like the state police and the Department of Safety are saying it's a lot of it is inexperience. A lot of these guys, or, people who haven't ridden in a while get back on bikes.
0: Yeah.
1: It's 2 a.m., too. So,
2: right.
0: Sometimes you see the road different at 2 a.m., too.
1: Yeah.
0: You got to really pay attention.
2: Well, and like these.
0: Really pay attention out there.
2: You got to really pay attention anytime you're on the bike.
0: Yeah.
2: But, and those bikes are fast.
1: They're rockets.
2: Yeah. I mean, you've got. Like,
0: yeah, I'm not doing that.
2: You've got more horsepower than a Honda Civic.
0: Yeah.
2: On a 500-pound machine.
0: Yeah, I'm good. All right. We have, let's say good morning to our friend Judy up at Diz's Cafe. And she says, did you see that Diz's is partnering with Alderman Bonilla?
1: I did.
0: In the FIFA watch party. What happens?
1: She has those picnic things that, you can get. To go.
0: Yeah.
1: So they're partnering up so you can go over there and grab it before the World Cup games.
0: Right.
1: And then go over to the World Cup games. And
0: that's
1: have
0: at
1: have
0: JFK
1: your,
0: tomorrow night, yeah. right? The late one tomorrow night.
1: Yeah, and Judy was...
2: The big one.
1: Judy was good. She did the commercial with Jason. And then, you know, at the end, what he's doing is he's throwing the soccer ball, so you have to catch it, right?
0: Yeah, yeah.
1: So Judy was right on it. She caught it. I don't know how many takes it took for her to catch it.
0: She does yoga.
1: She caught it.
0: Yeah.
1: Boom, right off the bat. I was impressed.
0: All right, Dickie.
1: Why are you looking so weird, Matt? Why are you looking like you have a question?
0: What's the matter?
2: You're not supposed to use your hands in soccer.
1: Well, it's just the goalie.
2: Okay.
0: If you're a goalie, Matt, you can't use your hands.
2: Oh, I understand that.
1: The goalie. Save, you know?
2: Okay, now it makes sense.
1: Yeah. The goalie can catch it.
0: No, Dickie says he's got a Honda Ruckus, top speed 35.
2: Those are fun. I've always wanted a Ruckus.
1: Love them.
0: Really? I didn't even know. I'd never heard of such a thing.
2: Oh, they're cool. They look like little...
0: Is it better than a Spree?
2: Oh, yeah. They're on. Like, you can go on and off-road with
0: Honda
2: them.
0: Honda Spree?
2: They look like one of those little mini bikes that you pull start when you're kids.
0: Okay. Makes sense.
2: Oh, they're fun.
1: The guys kind of hot rod those things out too.
2: Oh,
1: you
2: know? Yeah.
1: Yeah. So they go more than 35. See, you don't need a motorcycle license for those because they're 49 cc.
0: Oh, very
2: until you
0: clever.
2: Get done with it.
0: Very, very clever. All right. Let's see. We have, you know what I watched recently the past couple days? Just because I don't know. It was on and it was a movie and. That what's that movie? The Neil, it came out this year or something, last winter. The Neil Diamond thing.
1: Oh,
0: is it Sung Blue or
1: was that a couple two parter or something?
0: No, what is that movie, Matt? Can you pull that movie up because I watched it and I'm gonna tell you, yeah. And for me to sit down and watch a 2-hour movie,
1: yeah.
0: I mean, I don't know, but I ended up giving it 2 thumbs up.
2: Ah, yes.
0: That's how many thumbs I have.
2: Huh.
0: If I had 3, I would give it 3 thumbs up.
1: Really?
0: Is this something you would watch?
1: Yeah, I would.
0: No.
1: I watch a lot of
0: Well, you
1: different
0: have Netflix.
1: Things. Yeah.
0: Okay, well, this is something that you and Karen can watch.
1: We don't watch TV together.
0: You don't watch even a movie? Not even a movie?
1: Very rarely, no.
0: Really?
1: I mean, yeah. We're in.
0: This is a good one.
1: Yeah.
2: We learned so much about Buzz every day.
0: Now, who is in this movie, Matt?
2: Well, Sung Blue.
0: Song Sung Blue.
2: Yep.
0: Okay, whatever. Sung Blue.
2: All right, we have a director, would be Craig Brewer.
0: Okay, that's great and everything, but who stars in it, man?
2: We're getting to that. Please. Building up anticipation.
0: I know, these are great actors.
2: And Hugh Jackman.
0: Yes.
1: Okay.
0: Hugh Jackman, he's great in this.
1: All right.
0: Now this, guys, is also a true story, so if you watch this movie.
2: And then the lovely and talented Miss Kate Hudson.
0: She is so fantastic in this.
2: She's good in anything she does.
0: Yeah, I know, but this, she's really, I mean, yeah.
2: Then we have someone, I'm not really sure who it is, but I'm sure she's extremely talented also. And that would be Ella Anderson.
0: Okay, yeah. I don't know who that is, but she's in there.
2: And she's talented.
0: Okay, what else you got? Michael Imperioli is in there?
2: I don't know. That just told those. Let me go to the
0: other. Okay. Well.
2: I like Michael Imperioli, whatever you say.
0: Yeah. Oh, do you? From The Sopranos?
2: Yeah.
0: Yeah.
2: Yeah. Christopher?
0: Yeah.
2: All right, yeah, he's in it. Hudson Hensley?
0: Yeah, he plays, He does Buddy Holly stuff. It's a good little movie. It's a true story. And, yeah.
2: Oh, man, Jim Belushi.
0: Okay, so, yeah. See, I told you it was good. He came out of, because he's a big weed farmer now. But the movie was great. And it made, you know, and then I'm thinking, you know, I've heard Neil Diamond my entire life, whether it be in the background somewhere or, you know, at the dentist's office or whatever. You know what I'm talking about, right? Those songs.
1: Yeah.
2: Yeah, they're classics. They're just kind of imprinted
0: forever,
2: in our brain.
0: Forever in Blue Jeans.
2: Yep. Great.
0: You know. The Cracklin' Rosie thing, right? Right? You know that one, right? Yeah, you do.
2: Probably if I heard
0: So-and-so
2: it.
0: Used to sing that one every other week.
2: Oh.
0: Yeah.
1: Forever in Blue Jeans. Everybody thought it was what? Reverend Blue Jeans?
0: Well, when, I mean, I knew what it was. I think I knew it was Forever.
1: Yeah.
0: But I like Reverend Blue Jeans.
2: That's, yeah,
1: the myth, like the legend of it. Like, and everybody then, thought that's what it was.
0: Then you had like Hello Again, you know. I think I won that 45 at the Boys Club at their radio station. Right.
1: Those would be the type of songs we were.
0: Yeah.
1: We were
0: hello
1: spinning.
0: Again. Hello.
1: Yeah.
0: But it's good.
2: Yeah.
0: I played Heartlight this morning. You came in and you're like, oh my God. Like Heartlight was a song he came out with right around the E.T. time.
2: That's a good.
0: But it's a great song.
2: Yeah. Like, I love the way it gets grand.
1: Now the movie just follows his career, or is it something specific in his life? That...
0: No, it's not even, he's not even in it.
1: Oh.
0: See, I didn't know what it was about either until I saw it. But it is, Matt, can you tell us, you know, what's the synopsis of this movie we can say without giving anything away? What does it say? What's a brief, you know, it follows Thunder and Lightning, I think, right?
2: Yeah, a band, Lightning and Thunder, and the film follows their soaring stage successes, romance, and personal hardships, driven by their deep connection through Neil Diamond's music. Neil Diamond himself granted the filmmaker's rights to use his music.
0: Oh, really? That's great.
2: Yeah, so I'm guessing
0: it's good. So basically, they are entertainers, and they put on like a Neil Diamond show, right? Called Thunder and Lightning, and they end up becoming famous because Eddie Vedder of Pearl Jam had saw one of their shows and invited them to open up for Pearl Jam.
1: Huh.
0: And, yeah, that's a true story.
2: It's pretty cool.
0: I have another fun fact to tell you that blew my mind yesterday. I don't know why. It might not blow your mind, but it certainly blew my mind. We'll be right back.
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5: 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Good morning, Manchester.
0: Yeah. Mind was blown. So, you can't wait to hear this, man. You're jumping around.
2: Man, you say I can't wait to tell you this fun fact, then you take a break.
0: Yeah, well, that's like a hook.
2: You just pulled a 1980s sitcom.
0: Well, that's a hook. I mean, like, come on back. I'll let you know.
2: Find out next.
0: I'm gonna wait till the end of the show. Forget it.
2: Great.
0: No, I'll tell you now. This is really interesting. So, I know you know the Buzz probably doesn't know the song, but you know the song "Tom's Diner" by Suzanne Vega.
2: Love it.
0: Right? How does it go, Matt? Right, do you know this song?
1: Yeah.
0: Okay, Tom's Diner. Now, do you know what Tom's Diner is? Anyone know what Tom's Diner is?
1: No.
0: Okay, well, I'm going to tell you.
2: Thank you.
0: Right after this.
2: I'll tell you next Wednesday.
0: Oh, yeah. We'll be right back.
4: You're listening to Peter White. Call us at 250.
0: All right. I'll tell you. Now, Tom's Diner is, you've seen Tom's Diner many a time. You know the restaurant on Seinfeld? It is Tom's Restaurant. And that's what it's called. Nicknamed Tom's Diner. Been around for many, many years. There is a documentary about Tom's Restaurant. Yeah.
2: Wow.
0: I'm telling you. So isn't that, they're filming a documentary. They film the documentary and there's a guy sitting there. He goes, I just realized this is Tom's Diner. From, Suzanne Vega.
2: Yeah.
0: Now, you would think that's a one-hit wonder for Suzanne Vega, but it's not. Here's a, now, does anyone know the other Suzanne Vega song? No. This is a great question.
1: Hmm.
2: Is it No, it's not Luca.
6: It sure it is, Matt.
1: Okay. Oh, okay.
2: My name
1: very
2: is
1: very good, Luca. Matt.
6: Which is a great song.
2: I love that song. It's sad, though.
6: Yeah. It is a sad song, but it's good.
2: Yeah. Remember when they...
6: Just don't argue anymore.
2: You just don't argue anymore.
6: It's a good song.
2: Oh, I was listening to that the other day.
6: I heard it the other day, too.
2: I was thinking about it yesterday and how weird the music I listen to is.
6: Yeah, well, your music's not weird.
2: No, I mean, like,
6: even though some people might say it's not.
2: Like, I have no real genre of music I like more than the other.
6: No, you just like what you know what I mean?
2: Yeah. And
6: you go all over the place.
2: That's for sure.
6: That's the way to be. Buzz still listens to Van Halen and Led Zeppelin.
1: I spread my wings.
2: Yeah.
6: But Judy Window, she hates music.
1: Yeah.
6: She could take it or leave it.
1: I tell you, when I was younger, I was a talk radio guy for years.
6: Really?
1: I didn't listen to a lot of music. I mean, sports radio.
6: Yeah, sure.
1: Right.
6: No,
1: and then when Howard Stern came around, I'd listen to that.
6: Well, I mean, those were great in those days.
1: Yeah.
2: And then he found his love for Harry Styles.
6: I'm telling you, those early days, we can go back to, you know, the early days when he had his TV show and he was, but when he syndicated WBCN and started playing that, at first it was just they would replay a show at night.
1: Right.
6: And then it switched. They finally went live. And then, you know, nobody was allowed to cut any part of his show out. But those days of like the late 90s into the early 2000s, to me, was the greatest of all.
1: Yeah. That's hilarious. Because he had most of his Whack Pack involved in almost weekly, daily.
6: Yeah.
1: And those people were hilarious.
6: And I know they've had a falling out.
1: Funny.
6: There's a comment, but I mean, just Jackie and Stuttering John.
1: Oh, my God. All of those guys. Yeah.
6: I mean, they're all still alive and doing stuff, but I know most of that old staff is kind of disgruntled.
1: Yeah.
6: Yeah.
1: Well, who was after Jackie? The guy.
6: Artie
1: Lang. And
6: he had his own problems. He had problems before he came. You know what I mean?
1: And then it continued with him.
6: Yeah.
1: Yeah.
2: Yeah, he was.
6: But he was a big hit on the show, though.
1: He was hilarious on the show.
2: He was great.
6: They would fight when he got in fights with Andrew Dice Clay.
1: Yeah.
2: Yeah, but I think that was it, too, because I definitely agree on the heyday of that show. But they were allowed to get away with more without it being taken. Yeah, like completely serious. Oh, we got to cancel him. He said.
6: They didn't cancel it because people were listening and they were charging a lot of money for advertising. And that's how it works.
2: Didn't he get the biggest deal with satellite radio ever or something?
6: He pretty much created the deal. You know,
1: yeah.
6: I mean, it's, you know, like what a great, you know, a lot of people still do listen, you know.
1: Now he's a different person.
6: Yeah, and a lot of people don't like that.
1: He's a total different person.
6: A lot of people don't like it. A lot of people want, you know, like maybe wish it was, you know, he's soft now. Yeah, he's 70-something years old.
1: Yeah.
2: Right, and I mean...
6: Leave the guy alone, man. Look what he did.
1: Well,
2: and doing the same thing over and over, it just gets old and it wouldn't work. He's actually done really good evolving with the times and kind of... You know, I mean, I guess we all grow up.
6: Well, some of us do.
2: Well, yeah, but you know, like, he'd look like an idiot making the same jokes and trying to be the same person he was when he was 30.
6: And he still has that sense of humor, you know what I mean? But I don't know.
1: Yeah.
6: I think it loses something also because, you know, the whole COVID thing happened, and even before that, so they were all at their own homes doing the show.
1: And
6: he
1: really embraced it. He didn't want any part of being around anybody.
6: Right.
1: I don't think he liked it.
6: I know, but I honestly feel like that takes away.
1: Oh, yeah.
6: That takes away from, I don't know, something. There's something. We did a little bit of that during COVID where we had, I think we had Robbio on. So-and-so. you know, so, yeah, pretty interesting.
2: Yeah, and I mean, it got so people were just, they'd have full studios in their like spare bedrooms with green screens. And,
6: yeah,
2: and it was like,
6: yeah, no, I get it.
2: It was cool though. I mean, at least we had the technology to be able to do it.
6: All right. Yeah. Good old. Yeah. We did it on, I think Skype back then by Pauly C on Carol. I mean, because for a while there, I sat at the, I sat in there by myself.
2: That must have been so cool.
6: It was so weird because I had like official papers saying I was essential and I was driving here, you know, to the old studio. And I'm like, wow, I must really be, important.
1: Nobody on the road.
6: Nobody on the
2: road. And then you realize that liquor store employees were considered essential.
6: Yeah. But no, I was, you know, just, I mean, it's a broadcast. As a broadcaster, Matthew, that's why. And,
2: I'm learning these things as I...
6: But we did take a, you know, a couple days off because, you know, everyone's like, ah, oh, what the hell is going on? And then, you know, I came in and, yeah, I didn't even know what to say.
1: I was out there daily and it was like just to get out of the house.
6: Ghost town, right?
1: Because when I went in and took my city car home, and I'm like, if you get anything, just call me, because I didn't want to sit around. Mm. So, you know, they would call me, hey, can you go check this? Can you go check that? Can you go? Because the dispatcher was there, but there was nobody there. Nobody at DPW. Imagine that.
6: There's nobody
1: anywhere. Except the garbage guys. They worked right through it.
6: Yeah. See, those guys are awesome.
1: Yeah.
2: That was a really, the COVID thing.
1: Whacked, man. That was crazy.
2: How much it negatively impacted all those school-age kids.
6: Oh, yeah. I see it. It didn't impact me like that.
2: Me either. Because
6: I'm older, and I was like, And then, you know, things opened up. I took my chances. I went out there, you know. I sat at those, I went back to season tickets. You had to make reservations one day.
2: Yeah. Sit outside.
6: And we sat outside in the parking lot. And you got to sit there for an hour or two before you had to move on to give someone else a chance. But I was there on that day.
1: I think it definitely changed me a little bit, because I became more of a homebody after that.
6: Yeah.
1: Like more, like I was always the type that, you know, get out, like, I go to the cigar shop and have a cigar, you know, go meet this guy, go meet that guy. And now, you know,
6: all right, let's go watch
1: more content with just chilling.
6: There's a game at Gill.
1: Right.
6: Yeah. No, I get it.
2: Yeah.
6: I mean, you know, I think I watched it during that time too. You know, you watch a lot of whatever.
2: On Tiger King.
6: Yeah.
1: Oh my God. I streamed everything.
2: Yep.
1: Yeah.
6: Every time I'm looking for something to watch, I'm like, I have to look at the date. I'm like, I've seen this.
2: Yeah. But remember how much those like streaming miniseries and stuff blew up? I mean, that Tiger King. How that became such a phenomenon.
6: Yeah. And because it became a phenomenon, I automatically didn't watch it.
1: Yeah, I didn't either.
6: Because I'm like, I don't want to know what that is.
1: Yeah.
6: I have enough. Yeah.
2: I got into it.
6: Yeah, I can tell you. I can tell.
2: I watched all the, even the like spinoff ones about the other guys.
6: I know. You love it.
2: Well, yeah. I mean, it's an interesting story to see what's going on.
6: That Little House on the Prairie thing's about to start.
2: I'm so excited.
1: Right.
6: Are we going to, like, so.
1: Oh, I'm watching that. Are you kidding me?
6: From what I understand, you know, obviously the old Little House was twisted up a little bit. It wasn't. This one follows the books to a T, I guess.
1: So, is it going to be released as an entire
6: series? I think it's going to be a series. At once?
1: So you can watch the whole thing. Now you don't have to wait, right? Netflix doesn't do that way. It's always the whole series, right?
2: Or the whole season.
1: Yeah.
6: Yeah.
2: I can't wait to see this. That's all I watch is Little House on the Prairie.
6: Well, I'm telling you, it looks a little different. It looks a little different, and
1: I think it'll be more real.
6: Yeah,
1: guess,
6: it's gonna
1: be
6: gritty.
1: Yeah,
2: a little dirtier.
6: Yeah, but I'm interested. You know, I'm interested.
1: Yeah, for sure. Yeah,
6: I wonder if old so and so is interested in that.
2: I'm sure.
1: Yeah,
6: he should come in and visit. So-and-so should come in and visit.
2: Well, give him time.
1: If he comes in and visit, you don't have to call him so-and-so.
6: No, I will now. I guess I can call him.
2: He'll always be young so-and-so.
6: I guess I can call him the name that I gave him. Robbio. Yeah, I gave him that.
2: I know, but I kind of like so-and-so.
6: So-and-so-io. Scott Robinson, good morning to you. I saw you out there the other morning pretty early, man. Jeez.
1: Pretty early.
6: He says the garbage guys worked right through it, but they didn't get compensated like, police and fire did.
1: They did not.
6: Yeah, that's sad.
1: Yeah.
6: I didn't get compensated either. I did it for nothing.
2: Such a generous guy.
6: I just keep giving, Matt. I mean, I don't know. What else can I do?
1: The only thing that did get out of that, they kind of finally called some of the DPW guys, or all of them, the first responders. So they have the first same rights as all the other first responders. So, because, I mean, that was a thing. I mean, we had to get out there. Things don't just fix themselves, you know?
6: Yeah,
2: and I think, that makes no sense to me. They're the garbage men. Like, they're the people who would be, like, pretty much the most susceptible to all this.
6: Yeah.
1: Yeah, but you can't, you know, your city's going to have garbage, especially with people home. Yeah.
2: No, I'm not saying about that. I'm saying why they weren't compensated for it. Yeah. Like, they should have gotten hazard pay.
1: Right, yeah.
2: They should have gotten, you know, everything everyone else got. Cause,
6: a lot of garbage out there.
2: Yeah, and you're dealing with every human in the city's stuff they're throwing away. You know, like, oh, no, you're not at risk to catch it.
1: Yeah.
6: I wonder if anyone that's ever been on a garbage truck has ever sang that Sesame Street classic from Oscar, I Love Trash. Do you know the song?
1: Yeah, but I doubt they sung
6: it. I love trash.
2: Oscar's the best.
6: Anything rotten or dingy or dusty, right? So.
2: My favorite.
6: I watched a lot of Sess. I even called it Sess back then.
2: What, during COVID?
6: No. When my daughter was little, you can't watch. I'm not in tune with what's going on Sesame Street right now. I don't know.
2: No.
6: See, you know, when I watched it, it seemed so simple, dark, and psychedelic, because it was.
2: Yeah. Now it's
6: right. I mean. Different. I mean, was that like, right, everybody, the kids who watched Sesame Street in the early 1970s, late 60s, early 70s, there was a lot of psychedelia there.
1: Yeah.
2: Yeah, well, even for...
6: And it worked. That's why Generation X is the way they are. Thanks a lot.
2: Good God, Henson.
1: Even the guests they had were hippies, right?
2: Oh. Not all of them. One of my favorite spots ever is Johnny Cash and Oscar.
6: Oh,
2: Nasty Dan.
6: Yeah, what about, didn't it, Stevie Wonder played on
2: that was awesome
6: back
2: too.
6: In the day. Yeah, good stuff.
2: I thought, yeah, they just
6: so-and-so is saying he's not sure how he feels about the new little house.
1: Not
6: well
1: sure.
6: I think it goes by the books. I just explained it. So-and-so, I mean,
1: it goes more by the book.
6: It's going to be different than, you know, the usual.
1: Yeah. Well, you know,
6: sure, you don't want to copy that.
1: You don't want it the same. That would be...
6: That's always going to be a classic.
1: Yeah. That would be just a remake. I mean.
6: Yeah.
2: Right. Because those, you know, those were all big TV writers and everything making it so that it fit a TV narrative instead.
6: That's right.
2: This is going
1: to
2: be...
1: It may be more reality, like, you know, when they leave and they cross and they're trying to find the place for their home, it might be,
6: yeah,
1: it might be a little bit more real, the frontier... You know, that they're going across.
6: That's right.
2: Coming from the big woods.
1: You know.
6: All right. Very, very good. So,
2: yeah, because rewatching it, I didn't realize how many sensitive topics they actually.
6: What, Sesame Street?
2: No.
6: Oh.
2: Little House.
6: Oh, Little House, yeah.
2: Yeah, because even like right now, I'm at the one where Albert's sick.
6: Well, is he sick? Because he's going to die.
2: Right.
6: So, that's at the end of the show.
1: Yeah.
6: You're watching the one when Albert dies. That's so sad. See, there's no Albert in the books, so there'll be no Albert in the new one. So if you're looking to see Albert...
2: I just want to see the
6: original. He's not in the new one.
2: I hope the Olsons are in there.
6: I think they are.
2: Good.
6: Yeah, I think they are. Because I saw a little clip of it, and it looked like a mean old lady. So I assume that's Mrs. Olsen.
2: I wonder who's going to play Nellie.
6: Oh, see, I don't know if you're going to have any of that.
1: Yeah.
6: I mean, if it wasn't in the book, it's not in the show. All right, so don't. I told you not to expect anything.
2: I'm not expecting. I'm hoping.
6: Yeah, you got to watch it. I mean, yeah. I don't know. It's one of those things.
1: Mr. Edwards in the book?
6: Yeah. Find out who's in the book. Can we find out what the contrast is in this? Now you have me. Now you have me going.
1: Did you watch the trailer? Did they have a trailer?
6: Yeah. Did you?
1: No.
6: Oh, yeah.
1: I didn't want to spoil it.
6: Oh, okay. Well, I did, and it looked pretty good.
1: Yeah.
6: Like the thing, like, oh, I'm gonna watch that. So we'll see.
1: You got to watch it, Robbie-O.
6: He's going to watch it.
1: I don't know how I feel about it.
6: You just can't associate it with the other little house.
1: Yeah.
6: You know, the one we all, you know, grew up with. That's all. You just can't. You have to. It's fresh.
2: Mm-hmm.
6: All right. Matt's looking into it deeply here.
2: Well, obviously, little all
6: house
2: the angles.
6: Versus little house.
2: You got Mary, Caroline, Charles, and Laura.
6: Okay. This is the new one?
2: Yep.
6: Okay.
2: Friends and neighbors, Jocko Sims.
6: Who the hell is Mr. Sims?
1: Mr. Sims was...
6: Yeah. Sounds familiar.
1: That's the one that married the school teacher.
2: No, Dr. George Tan. That's the character.
6: Well, what about Doc Baker?
2: Not in it.
6: Not in it. Doc Baker's fake, man.
2: Oh, Nellie Olsen, isn't it?
6: Okay. All right, don't get excited. Big
2: and
6: boy.
2: Margaret Olsen.
6: Margaret Olsen?
2: I know. Miss Beadle.
6: Okay. Miss Beadle. That sounds familiar.
2: John Edwards.
6: Oh. Not Isaiah?
1: Not Isaiah.
6: Oh, he has a different name.
2: Yeah, because didn't they do that to make him more religious?
6: I don't know. Did they?
2: I think so. Because he had that rough story of overcoming an alcohol problem.
6: Yeah, a couple times.
2: Yeah.
6: Okay.
2: Yeah. Yeah, Little Puma.
6: See, I don't know.
2: Good Eagle.
6: Okay, so these are, I hate to say it, these are Native Americans. I almost said Indians. Native Americans.
2: Ooh, Adam Scott.
6: Adam Scott is Mary's husband.
2: Yeah.
6: Right?
1: Do they go blind? Are they blind?
2: Well, he gets his sight back, right?
6: Yeah. Well, in the old show, he gets his sight back. I wonder what, look up Adam Scott. See what really, because these are real people.
2: Yeah.
6: Adam Scott. And I wonder if that was real, where he was blind and got his sight back.
1: Yeah.
6: I mean, it could be.
2: This is weird.
6: Yeah, it's very sickening. I know. We all love the show, though. I mean, I don't know.
1: Yeah, it's kind of weird. There's a lot of... Yeah.
6: Mm. Yeah, Merlin Olsen, I think, is gone, right? So he will not be in the reboot. Jonathan Garvey.
1: Right,
6: Jonathan Garvey.
2: That is one thing I noticed though about that. The Olsons stayed on that show, the whole show.
6: Yeah, they did. I guess on the set, off camera, there were cases of Coors Light everywhere for the cast to drink when you weren't shooting.
1: Huh.
6: Yeah, there was a lot of boozing on that show.
2: Hey.
6: Well, with Coors. I heard that. I read that in something. I don't know. Behind the scenes. The reboot.
2: Oh, it's going to be good, though. Mm-hmm.
6: So I hope Roland is all right. I didn't like to hear that news this morning. Roland, if you're out there, give us a call. 250-6007. Let's say good morning to Polly C. We have David Dismukes. Good morning. We have so-and-so in here. Carol Z, good morning. Let's see, Martin, good morning. Joe Friday, good morning. Nice to see Joe out there. Let's see, Scott Robinson, we said Mike Pelopita. Will, good morning. Yeah, very nice. Dickie, all right. Very, very good.
2: All the superstars.
6: Yeah, all the superstars.

0: Wow, what a compliment.
1: I actually don't listen to them anymore either.
0: What's fun to do though? Sometimes if you dig deep on YouTube, you'll get something you haven't seen.
1: The old one, yeah. Yeah.
0: Oh, they're fantastic. I remember I was working one time. I had to get out and do something, but I was listening and I tried not to because Howard was talking to Donny Osmond, and he was just asking him like questions about, behind closed doors, what Donny and his wife do.
1: Okay.
0: And the stuff that Donny doesn't do, Howard was Howard was like, why not? Why don't you do that?
1: Yeah.
0: Yeah. Like, it was great.
1: Yeah, he's like you said, right? He's an old guy now, so it's like, but he's like into like the cats and the whole thing with his wife, and
0: I like his old wife. Those days were better.
1: Yes.
0: You know?
1: Yeah. All the weird squares.
0: Oh, if you watch that on YouTube.
1: If you don't laugh at that, you got a problem.
0: Well, I mean, it's so bad. I mean, you have Gilbert up there, right?
1: Yeah.
0: You got the, what's his name? The KKK guy.
1: Yeah.
0: Right?
1: He's terrible.
0: Yeah.
2: David Duke?
0: No. It's
1: one of the guys, characters from the show.
0: Yeah.
2: Oh.
1: Yeah.
0: Daniel Carver is his name, I think. Yeah. Daniel Carver.
1: Yeah.
0: Yeah.
1: He was pretty terrible.
0: Oh, bad, bad, bad.
1: Yeah.
0: And they'd put him next to, like, the black guy from The Office. Not the TV show The Office, their actual office.
1: Yeah.
0: And very, very bad. Then he put some people with special needs there.
1: Yeah.
0: And it was very strange.
1: Yeah.
0: And even Gilbert Gottfried would sit there and go, oh, my God.
1: Yeah. What am I getting myself into?
0: Oh. So good.
1: They definitely crossed the line. But that show, that's what it was.
0: Yeah, it was good.
1: You know, you expected that, you know, so I don't know. I thought it was hilarious.
0: And then you had Hank, the angry dwarf.
1: Yes.
0: Hank was fantastic.
1: He was hilarious.
0: You know, he passed away.
1: Yeah.
0: But, I mean, he'd come in and they let him drink beer while he sat.
1: Well, he became Hank the angry drunken.
0: Yes.
1: Yeah.
0: Those are great days. I mean.
1: And Wendy.
0: Yeah.
1: Wendy the.
0: Oh, yeah.
1: And then, yeah.
0: All funny stuff.
1: Yeah.
0: All funny stuff. So
2: I used to like when he'd fight with Corey Haim.
0: Oh, yeah. Corey was on the show a lot, man. I mean,
2: when they had that band off, like the Battle of the Band.
0: Yeah, and Corey came in with the band. They made fun of him too, and Corey. I don't know, people. I think Corey wants everyone to take him seriously with his music and stuff, and it's very hard.
1: Yeah,
0: it's very hard. I'm sorry. I'm not dissing him or anything like that because he's a, you know, think about all those great movies he's in. And did he get a bum deal in Hollywood? Probably growing up. Because, I mean, if you go back, he's in movies such as, you know, one of those Friday the 13th, like part 3 or something. He's the little kid or what. I mean, he's in so many things.
2: In The Lost Boys.
0: He's in so many things. And Stand By Me.
2: Yeah.
0: You know, all that stuff.
2: That was the movie that pretty much.
0: And, you know, so, I mean, I don't know, the music thing, I get it, you know, but do it behind closed doors with your buddies or something, right? I mean.
2: Again, they're delusional celebrities.
0: I mean, that is delusional.
2: Yeah, I mean, they think when you're out there comparing.
0: Especially because he's, you know, 55 years old, 50, however old he is, 56, almost like, you know, come on, man.
2: Comparing himself to Michael Jackson, like.
0: Yeah.
2: I
0: get it.
2: And it's humorous, but I think that's kind of horrible.
0: Let's see. Willie Vegas says, you don't say Indian, but you call him the black guy. Yeah, well, Indian is if you're from India. So that's why I didn't say Indian. So you say Native American. And do you say when you say black guy? I mean, yeah. Yeah. I mean, that's okay to say. What was I talking about again when I said that?
1: The guy Howard from the Burns. Office, the guy.
0: Yeah, well, I was talking about Holly Weird Square. So they put all these different people up there. That's what I was trying to do there. So, yeah.

0: Yeah,
1: can't do anything.
0: You almost get in trouble just talking about the show.
1: Right.
0: Trying to describe what they did.
1: Oh yeah.
0: And you try, and you're dancing around just describing what they did. So you imagine them doing it.
1: Well, they had that God hates gay people. Mother and the
2: The Westboro Baptist Church.
1: The two daughters. Yeah. Yeah. Yeah. And they were but they didn't call them that. It was God hates.
0: Yeah.
2: Yeah.
0: Yeah.
1: You know, the F word.
2: I watched a documentary on
1: Even say it. It's so appalling, but it's, I mean.
0: Yeah.
2: They are disgusting humans.
0: I'm trying to remember the lady that called in all the time, that she was a screamer. It was a typical New York accent.
1: I forget.
0: Oh, my God. She would drive you crazy.
1: Yeah.
0: I'll think of it.
1: I don't know. Yeah. I mean, such good stuff. He would have Richard Simmons on. I mean, these are classic.
2: And Richard Simmons was a great guest.
1: That's where the whole thing. Richard Simmons once brought in a bunch of people that lost like 300 pounds, right? And then Howard sits there with a fishing pole, and at the end of the fishing pole, it's like a bag of chips, and he's putting it in front of all these three people. See who eats it, like snacks, like candy bars, and
2: he was he.
0: God,
2: yeah, it just.
1: Tony, you got to come up with something every day. You know what I mean,
2: right? And
1: we'll do it one day.
2: I don't know,
1: but I'm just saying, it's a lot of very creative stuff. All right, we're gonna take a quick little break. We will be back shortly. Actually, right after this.
3: 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Call us at 250-6007. It's the morning show.
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5: From ManchesterInkling.com, here's Carol Robidoux.
1: Let's talk to Carol. Good morning.
6: Good morning, Peter.
1: Well, hello there, you.
6: Hello, you.
1: I've been waiting for you.
6: I know. I've been waiting for you.
1: Oh, all right.
6: Very then. All right. We are.
1: I'm blushing.
6: Oh, me too.
1: All right. Very good. How are you?
6: I'm pretty good. Looks like a great day.
1: Yeah, it looks fantastic. A nice summer day.
6: Yeah.
1: You gonna get out there today, Carol?
6: Yeah, I'm gonna get out there today.
1: Oh, really? Where are you going?
6: Try anyway. I don't know.
1: Where are you going?
6: I don't have a destination in mind yet, but you know, downtown for starters.
1: No, you're gonna head
6: usually
1: downtown.
6: I usually end up at Diz's at some point and Mocha Pot. You know, I hit all the places because that's where all the action is. That's where all the movers and shakers are.
1: Really?
6: Kinda.
1: You do some networking.
6: You can run into, you know, 20 people on a good day if you don't, without even trying. You're always going to see Eric Lesniak coming up the street.
1: See, I think Eric sees me and then hides behind things, so I don't see him.
2: He don't like us.
1: He's avoiding me.
6: I don't believe that.
1: He's avoiding.
6: Not for 1 minute.
1: It's been years since we've seen each other.
6: That's fake news.
1: It feels like it.
6: Show.
1: It feels like it.
6: It feels like it. That I'll accept that. But yeah, Eric's your friend. He's busy. He's a busy. I don't know how he does all that he does.
1: I wish he did a little more, to be honest with you.
6: Honestly, yeah. Okay.
1: No, I'm just.
6: That's probably why he avoids you.
1: Yeah.
6: Disparaging remarks like that. Mm-hmm.
0: He's
6: probably listening right now.
1: No, we miss him around here. That's all.
6: Okay. Fair enough.
1: We were going to take him down to the Stark Brewing Little People wrestling event.
6: Oh, no, don't do that.
2: When is that? What?
0: That's fine.
6: I know they did that. I know they did it the one time.
0: No, they're doing it again.
1: It's back,
6: I know,
1: Carol.
6: I was going to say.
1: And more popular than ever.
0: They changed the name, though, to be more politically correct.
6: it doesn't change that it's kind of a bad, strange, whatever you want to call it.
0: Oh.
1: Just wrestling.
0: Yeah, they're people. They can do what they want. Nobody's forcing them to do anything.
1: Right. Gonna make a living.
6: True, but then, yeah. But I don't know that. Who cares what I think? Anyway.
1: No, I'm just saying.
6: It's okay. So there was a very, very serious motorcycle accident overnight in the early hours. I don't know if you saw it yet, but apparently somebody reported seeing a downed motorcycle on exit 5 off ramp. And so the fire and rescue went out and found that there was no driver around. And then they realized he had been thrown over the rail and down 65 feet to the embankment by the river and very seriously injured. So they conducted a rescue mission to get the guy up and over to the hospital. We don't have immediate information on the condition or anything like that, but wonderful, you know, not wonderful, but amazing that, you know, somebody was able to, you know, notice it and call it in. So
1: that's a sad story.
6: They don't know how long, you know, obviously how long the person had been there, or they probably know some things now, but at the time they just kind of went in blind. But
1: when was it discovered, Carol? What time was it discovered?
6: Right around 1:30 this morning.
1: Oh, okay.
6: And, you know, that's a busy, I mean, exit 5, Granite Street. I mean, at that hour, heading north.
1: It's dark, too. You know, I was thinking, when I'm on the highway, I'm going to tell you, when I was a kid, these highways were lit up. I mean, especially at on-ramps and exits, it was lit up, and it's not anymore.
6: Yeah, I wonder about that. Because, you know, we have, I'm right over here by exit 8, and they put in some tall and very bright lights years ago.
1: Years ago, but, when they did that thing. But, they did that back in the, like, I don't know, early 80s, I think.
6: But I will say that one of my neighbors, as far as I know, complained that the lights were way too bright or, shining into their house. Well, or their, you know, it was, like, too bright, the residual light. So I think they... For a while, anyway, I feel like they dimmed one of them or turned one of them off or something. I don't know. I'm kind of just like piecing this together from my broken memory, but I guess that happens sometimes. And I'm not suggesting that happens at every exit.
1: Somebody complains and then they turn them off.
6: But yeah, but so to your point, yes, it's dark. Sometimes you have your eyes on the road. Like you're not looking off to the side, although a good driver should have situational awareness. And you're not, you know, when you're driving on the highway or on a regular road, you're kind of always aware that there might be a bicyclist that pops out or a kid with a ball, right? So you're like keeping your eye on everything. But when you're on a ramp, you know, you're just going on the ramp. Like you're kind of just focused on the future. Getting on the highway. So, yeah. So it's understandable that maybe it was missed. But who knows? It might just have been, he might have not even been there that long. But just there wasn't a lot of activity at that hour.
1: Right.
6: Anyway, so we're sending our thoughts and prayers to that person. And hopefully, you know, they'll come through okay. But really, frightening to think about it. That's a big drop.
1: Yeah. All right. What else do we got, Carol?
6: What else do we got?
1: Nothing, right?
6: Well, there was not really. I mean, nothing cataclysmic. Did I say that right? Cataclysmic. A report by the New Hampshire Fiscal Policy Institute, looking at population changes since the pandemic, says that people are moving to smaller towns and not necessarily coming to the bigger cities now, Manchester, Nashua, the growth has sort of been static over the past 5 years at our big three, Manchester, Nashua, and Concord. And more rural communities have also seen some decline, but the real growth has been in, I guess you would say, you know, more unexpected places, if you will. You know, if you look at the heat map, way up high, top of the state, and little pockets here and there. It's kind of an interesting map. It's a little interactive. So, like, I think between 2020 and 2025, Epping saw the fastest population increase.
1: Yeah, but that's a lot of people coming from out of state, correct?
6: I know, but Epping.
1: Yeah.
6: Epping?
1: Well, it's close to the beach.
6: Is it?
1: Epping's right there. Yeah, it's probably about half. I would say that's about that. Is that about the halfway point out to Hampton?
0: I use it as that, yeah.
6: I mean, what else is in Epping? What's the compelling thing in Epping?
1: It's close to Exeter.
0: Yeah.
6: Okay.
1: Well, I mean, it's just, you know, I don't know, maybe it's a small town, maybe. You know, it's like that small town living, I guess.
6: Yeah, that's what I was going to say, because there's definitely
1: why do
6: not
1: people
6: like,
1: move to Deerfield? You know what I mean?
6: For the deer?
1: Well, no, probably the fair.
6: And the fields? move there for a once-a-year fair?
1: Maybe. I don't know, but people do move there.
6: I don't know.
1: You know, people like that, you know, you get that, you know, country vibe, you know? I mean, that's a thing.
6: Wear those hats they like to wear. Other municipalities seeing growth: Brentwood, Dunbarton, Boscawen, Salisbury, Chichester, and Auburn.
1: Yeah, I heard that too about Auburn. Did you say they lost people?
6: No, they gained.
1: Oh, they gained. Okay.
6: All those places gained.
1: Oh, all right. Exciting. I was out at the lake yesterday.
6: What were you doing there?
1: I just go there, Carol.
6: Oh, just to reflect there. On life, just to think about, just to ponder.
1: I'm going to tell you, if you go out there and you just sit there, turn the car off. But if you want, get out. If not, roll the window. It's just a quiet place. It is such a quiet, relaxing place. I'm just telling you.
6: Oh, well, thank you.
1: It is. You should go there. And then, you know what happened yesterday while I was there? I forgot. This is This is controversy.
0: Uh-oh.
1: I saw some
6: controversy.
1: So there's this young dad out there. His kid is must be like four or five, has kind of like a kid's fishing pole, but it's real. You know what I mean? Teaching the kid to fish and stuff. And this kid is almost, knee deep in the water.
0: Oh,
1: that's right, my friends.
6: Did the speedboat come over?
1: No, the speedboat did not come over and take the kid, but but I'll tell you what, Waterworks was there because they are building those dumpster fences to surround the dumpster, right? So the dumpsters just aren't out there, and they framed them. They're closing them in now. That's what's happening. So Waterworks was there. And I'm in the car with my mom. And I'm like, look at that kid. He's not supposed to be in the water. And the guy's on the phone, not really paying attention. And I'm like, I could see other people from afar looking at it too.
6: Like, panicking.
1: Oh, my God.
6: Oh, no.
1: You know? Yeah. And then some guy from way down walked over to the dad.
0: Yeah.
1: And said, hey. You can't have that kid in the water. This is, that's a huge
6: we
1: no.
6: We drink this water.
1: Right.
0: Yeah.
1: You're going to have to shut the lake down for the day.
0: And, if there was watershed patrol around there,
1: the guy blew it off like nothing.
0: Wow.
6: It's like, hey, dude, mind your own business.
0: Wow.
1: You cannot, if you're going to put your foot in the water, don't do it in the front part of the lake.
0: Yeah.
1: No,
6: and
1: just don't do it.
6: Nothing happened after that?
1: Nothing happened, Carol. I don't know. That was pretty much it. But
6: because My story about the lake, when we first moved here, very close to the lake, we're like, oh, we're so close to the lake. And I guess it's posted, but I don't believe we saw a sign at the time.
1: Don't tell me you went. Don't even say it.
6: I did not, but my daughter innocently went to the edge of the water.
1: Yeah.
6: Like her feet were probably just in the, you know, edge where the water was.
1: Yeah.
6: And within 30 seconds, a speedboat, little guy in a boat, zipped up, said, oh, can't be in the water. Like the water patrol guy, you know, and I was aghast. I was like, oh no, we broke a rule. I had no idea.
1: Yeah.
6: And where I come from, you know, you can go in the water, but I didn't realize, I didn't know anything. Like, I didn't know any better, honestly.
1: This is a very special place, Carol.
6: Don't I know it now, but I did not know it at the time. And I'm not giving them a pass, especially after somebody tells you.
1: Right.
6: He should have been thankful that the guy, you know, corrected.
1: Well, there are an abundance of signs of what not to do there.
6: Mm-hmm.
1: No fires. Yeah. No fires.
6: I'm sure. And I'm sure I innocently, wherever we parked, we just missed the sign. I don't know. I'd like to think that, you know, could happen to anybody on your first time.
1: There's no wading in the water.
6: No wading in the water.
1: That's right.
6: And no feeding the birds? Are you allowed to feed them?
1: Please don't, Carol.
0: Please do not feed the birds.
6: Here's my question, however. You know, stinky boy feet versus stinky bird poop. Like, what's worse? I don't, is that because it's natural? It belongs there?
1: Well, that's a good question, Carol. I'm not sure. That's a question for an expert.
6: Like, why don't they shoo the birds? Say, look, birds, this is drinking water.
1: So you're saying the birds poo in the water, and that could be a problem. I think they filter that out by the time it gets to your house, Carol.
6: Yeah.
1: Are you saying think there could be little specks of bird turd in the water? Well, maybe you've broken the story, Carol.
6: And fish, but it's okay. It's all natural. And that's the ecosystem. It's okay. But I just think about it, right? It's kind of strange.
1: I don't know, but maybe it's a special bacteria. I don't know. Maybe, you know, I don't know. I don't know what could happen.
6: No, and I don't expect you to know.
1: It could be a big catastrophe. I don't know.
6: Well, it could be, but I think it's okay. It's okay. It's a beautiful place to sit. You are so right. And you get grabbed. Maybe you go over to, you know, Goldenrod first or Mojo's, get yourself an ice cream. Or
1: don't forget about my friends over at Sandy's.
6: Right.
1: They are great. That's a great lunch counter. That is a great breakfast and lunch counter.
6: Do you pick up a little something to eat while you're sitting in the car watching?
1: I sure do sometimes. Sometimes I do. Yeah. Sometimes a breakfast sandwich. They have a great sausage, egg, and cheese over there.
6: Oh, nice.
1: They have a great bacon, egg, and cheese over there. But they have a full lunch-like whole thing. You know what I mean? Like, it's a,
6: yeah.
1: I don't know. Yeah, get some breakfast, get some lunch, head out to the lake. The picnic tables are out now, too.
0: They are.
6: It's a beautiful place.
1: No, I'm surprised. I mean, someone told me to stop talking about it because it's getting so busy, right? Or did we,
0: my wife said that.
6: You?
0: Because we pulled in on Saturday and there was nowhere to park.
1: Yeah, there's nowhere to park.
0: She's like, you guys got to stop talking about this place.
1: Ruined it, right. Can't go there on the weekends now.
6: It is popular, for sure. It's always kind of been like that, though.
1: Yeah. Now, there is a guy that sits out there every morning, probably comes around 6 o'clock or whatever. I don't know if he's doing a podcast about the lake, but he sits there on his phone and talks. And, he has a whole little setup for his phone.
0: Yeah.
1: And he has a lake in the background. He's on the, it's interesting.
0: Yeah. There's some characters out there.
1: On YouTube. Can you find me the Massabesic Lake guy on you? I assume his show's on YouTube. He's probably there right now.
6: How do you know he's doing a podcast? Does he have a setup? Like he's got a tripod and everything?
1: Yeah, he's got a special thing. And he's there. He's even there in the wintertime. All right, here come. I see Jason bringing in. We got a big, there's former mayor, Syl Dupuy. All right, just saw him walk by.
0: Yeah. Board meeting today, I guess.
1: Must be a board meeting, yes.
6: Yeah. Excellent. Should get them on the show.
1: No, I'm good right now. I don't want to bother anyone in there. I don't want to bother anyone in there. I'm just trying to stay under the radar, Carol.
6: So we had a follow-up story as well. Remember the tragic accident last week in which a guy on an electric bike versus a dump truck was killed. And so the family reached out, and our reporter Pat Grossmith interviewed the dad, who just wanted to say that they're looking for some support from the community.
1: Okay.
6: I'm sorry, I got distracted there for a second.
1: I did too. I was wondering who won trivia last week, but go ahead, Carol.
6: Yeah, no, I know, but the young man who was killed, Matthew Shattuck, his brother, Michael, was killed a couple years ago in a very high-profile crash at Granite Street and I-295-293 off-ramp. That was a big court case, but anyway, so that he's lost two of his four children in the last couple years, obviously it's a lot of trauma and
1: I don't like to hear these stories.
6: Well, I'm just saying that they have a GoFundMe. They're trying to raise some money toward the arrangements, and they can't really, I guess they can't really make the arrangements until they've raised a little more money. So they're they're appealing to the community. If anybody can
1: do you have a link to their
6: GoFundMe? We have a link in the story. Yep. It's in the story. There's a link there, and they're hoping to get to $7,000. They've raised about, just about 11, almost 1,200. So, just putting it out there. You know, it's just a tragic situation, and people, you know, they're just humble workaday people. So anyway, if anybody has it in their heart to help, you can do so.
1: All right, but okay, yeah. Thank you.
6: You're welcome.
1: Thanks for
6: public service announcement. Yeah.
1: Oh, by the way, I don't think I told you that Bill Cini is not with us today. He is he has a 8:30 tea time.
6: And he has an 8:30 tea time, not tea like sipping.
1: Yes, he's
6: tea,
1: having tea with
6: golfing.
1: His daughters.
6: Really?
1: Yes. No, he's actually
6: he's not golfing.
1: No, he's actually playing golf. That's how I took it. But he could be doing either one of those.
6: We do have a tea room here that does fancy tea dates and stuff. So
1: really,
6: it could be that too. But you're probably right. I'm going to guess it's.
1: Is that where you hang out, golf. Carol, at the tea room?
6: Or disc golf? No, I should. I haven't been there in a while, and I feel bad about it.
1: Yeah,
6: but it's a lovely place. Have you been?
1: No.
6: I don't see you as a tea room kind of guy, but...
1: I mean, I'm not afraid of it. I mean...
6: Oh, no, I didn't say you were. I wouldn't suggest that.
1: I'd be like, all right, what do we do now? Or what do? Sit and drink tea and talk?
6: I'll say this.
1: Is that what you do?
6: After
1: a couple of minutes, do you say I'm starting to feel the tea?
6: Yes. Your zen place is sitting at the lake with a breakfast sandwich and your mom, you know, watching the lawless people of Manchester do their toe dipping exercises. Some people might find it relaxing to sit in a lovely space with lovely decor, sipping a comforting cup of
1: That's what I do over at Luigi's.
6: Right. Yeah. Substitute pizza slice and beer for tea and crumpets, but still, everybody has their thing.
1: Oh, they have crumpets
6: different
1: too.
6: Strokes.
1: Do they have crumpets
6: there? They have crumpets. They have crimpets. They have all sorts.
1: Lex Luthor just looked at me over here.
6: Who's that?
1: Well, Jason has a fresh cut today, and he looks like Lex Luthor. And he just came.
6: My.
1: And I said it earlier in the show, and he just came to the window and squinted
6: Gave
1: his eyes. Squinted his eyes at me like the evilest
6: what
1: eye.
6: What did you do? What did
1: I think
6: you do?
1: I think someone told him I called him Lex Luthor earlier in the show.
6: And so you did it again. Nice.
1: Oh, yeah, man.
6: Good for you. Way to go.
1: Yeah. Making friends all over the place.
6: You are. That's one of your strengths, Peter.
1: Yeah.
6: Alienating people at every turn.
1: Yes.
6: In a nice way. In the nicest way possible.
1: It is nice.
6: Yeah.
1: So what are you going to wear today when you're out on the scene, Carol?
6: God knows. I don't know. My summer wardrobe is lacking.
1: Really?
6: Pretty much. I'm in an uncomfortable place in my life. I don't really know what to wear anymore. I want to have a style of some sort, but I don't.
1: But you can't find, you're looking for a new style.
6: I'm just looking to see what fit, you know, I feel
1: maybe we can help you, Carol.
6: On the inside, I feel young and vibrant and cool. I used to, you know, I used to express myself through my, through fashion when I was younger, but now I don't feel, I don't feel the same, you know, I can't figure out what that look would be. Because I don't want to look like I'm trying too hard, but I don't want to. I don't know. So I just wear the same old stuff all the time, you know, pretty much.
1: Yeah, you know. Yeah. Well, Matt changed up his whole wardrobe. He's.
6: Oh, really?
1: Yeah. He's.
6: Did he have a? Did he have a stylist, or did he just kind of go rogue on that?
1: He just wanted to put more color in his life. That's all.
2: I'm kind of my own stylist.
1: Yeah.
6: Yeah. What was your guiding light? What was your North Star on that project?
2: Well, I saw Peter wearing these really, really cool Hawaiian shirts and figured I'm going to one-up it.
1: I will be debuting a new shirt on Friday.
2: Oh, me too.
1: I have a new one. That's right. That's the exciting things that happen on the show here.
2: You got to.
1: You know, because you know David Dismukes is thinking, I can't wait to see what kind of Hawaiian shirt Peter's getting.
6: Oh, is that why you said Andy needed a Hawaiian shirt for Friday?
1: Yes.
6: It's a new Friday rule?
1: No, it's been going on for years. We're just in, it's an old blue law from when we first started the show.
6: But you weren't enforcing it, and now you are.
1: I am enforcing it now.
6: And does this spill over into
1: Andy's life? Yes.
7: Friday is Hawaiian shirt day.
1: Yeah.
2: There it is.
6: So does that mean that I must also wear a Hawaiian shirt on Friday?
1: I'd like all of Manchester to wear, for the summer at least, wear Hawaiian shirts on Friday, even at City Hall.
6: It's not an unreasonable ask.
1: Right? Why can't they? They can do that on Fridays at City Hall, right? People would love that. Hey, aloha.
6: The radio show where I grew up in Philly called it Gonzo Friday, and they did wear Hawaiian shirts. But they called it Gonzo Friday.
1: Yeah, we're just calling it Hawaiian Shirt Friday because we're, you know.
6: It's a little wordy, but I get it.
1: Well, anyway, it just means wear a Hawaiian shirt on Friday.
6: I know.
1: I mean, why can't we all do that? Why can't we all do that?
6: We can. Well, I don't know.
1: I'm on a new mission, man.
6: But I didn't see the memo, so I can't, you know. I didn't.
1: Well, I asked last. Realize. I told you on last Friday, I interrupted yourself and June's show. Let's talk about it, and said Andy needs.
6: Right, I got that, but you didn't explain that it was like a mandatory new, like a revival of the old blue law. You know, it's a thing that people have been.
1: Well, I know, but I didn't want to cut into. I didn't want to. I really didn't. I didn't want to make June mad, to be honest with you. by hogging up with this, I just needed to let you know.
6: Okay.
1: Yeah.
6: Fair enough.
1: Yeah. I mean, I don't think June got mad anyway, but I'm just saying, maybe inside she was fuming.
6: No, come on.
1: I know. Don't be ridiculous. Who's on your show this Friday?
6: Actually, I don't know. I hope June has something good lined up. We were talking about it. I forget where we landed on that.
1: Okay.
6: It's hard. Summer is a little bit tricky in some ways. It's hard to pin people down, you know, because everybody's got plans.
1: Yeah.
6: A lot of people take Fridays off, you know. It's like a big Friday is the new Saturday kind of. The weekend starts.
1: Yeah, it's Hawaiian Shirt Friday. It's your Friday is the Hawaiian Shirt Day.
6: Exactly.
1: I mean, you know that.
6: Yeah, I do.
1: Haven't you known that for all these years? Even Buzz wears a little, you know, he puts a little Polynesian in his life.
0: Yeah.
6: He does.
1: Is it Polynesian? What's is that name? What that is?
2: I'm not sure.
1: Is it Polynesian or whatever it is?
0: Oh, Will's going to be all over you again.
1: Yeah, Will, I know.
0: Sorry,
1: Will. Yo, you can say Polynesian, but that's a Native American. And,
0: It's hard to be politically correct when you're talking about the Howard
1: Stern
0: show.
1: I don't worry about it too much. You're talking about the Howard Stern show.
0: So it's like very hard to be politically correct.
1: You know.
2: I'm not trying to be mean.
0: Yeah.
1: Anyway. Carol, I got an extra ticket for that event over at Stark Brewing. You want to go?
6: No, thank you.
1: Oh, it's too bad. We would have had a great time.
6: Really? Take your mom.
1: I don't think I'm going to do that.
6: Oh, your mom gets a pass, but I don't?
1: Well, I mean, I spend a lot of time with my mom right now.
6: Yeah.
1: Yeah. She's doing great. But she's doing great, by the way.
6: Yeah, she's a what's the word? A fighter, a feisty fighter.
1: She's a mother.
6: She's a mother.
1: All right.
6: Your mother.
1: That's right. Mm-hmm. God, that's...
6: So what are we doing about... Are we doing trivia today?
1: We sure are, Carol. We're going to do it right after this.
6: Okay.
3: 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Call us at 250-6007. It's the morning show.
4: Wake up, Manchester.
1: All right. It's already that time, folks. Bill Cini has the week off. So we will... get right into it. Don't forget to check out Bill Cini's trivia. And you can check it out tonight. I believe it'll be at the Backyard Brewery. And reservations are recommended. And let's hit the... we're ready to go. We got Pauly C here. Good morning, Pauly C.
8: Good morning.
1: I'm going to get right into the intro and we'll get started.
8: All right.
9: Gentlemen, boys and girls, children of all ages, get ready to be amazed. Put your hands together and make some noise. It's showtime.
1: All right. Today's contestants, we have the lovely Carol Robidoux from Manchester Inklink.
6: Hello, everyone.
1: Yes, that's right. Woof. All right, we have Matt here. Good morning.
2: Good morning.
1: And we have Buzz and myself, and hosting today, the great Pauly C, in for Bill Cini.
8: Hello, Buzz, and hello, Peter.
0: Hello.
1: We are ready, Paul.
8: All right, here's the first one. What is a group of rats called? You've heard a murder of crows and a herd of sheep. What is a group of rats called?
1: That's a good one, eh? Wow, that's pretty good.
6: I'm locked in.
1: All right. Carol, you're locked in, huh? All right. Mm. All right, let's go. Matt, are you all right? We have
2: I've got it.
1: All right, let's go to Carol. What do you say?
6: I'm calling them a rat pack.
1: A rat pack. A pack of rats.
6: Pack of rats.
1: All right. Very, very good. Yep.
8: 100.
1: Let's go to Matt.
2: That's funny, Carol, because I also have a rat pack.
1: Okay. And Buzz.
0: The Gerard at Large's. No. That's a joke. I'm sorry. Did I say that out loud?
1: 2 points for the stinger.
0: No. No, that is not my answer. It's a colony, maybe? A colony. I'm going to go with a colony.
1: A colony of rats. Yeah. I went with a rat pack.
0: A rat pack.
1: Let's see what we
8: have. All right.
1: Let's see what we have.
8: When you have a group of rats together, it's called a mischief of rats.
0: Oh,
6: interesting.
1: Wow, it's going to be a long game, so let's see where this is going. Let's go right to the next one.
8: All right. Dear, in what state did the first official American baseball game take place? What state was the first ball game?
1: What state was the first ball game? Easy.
6: Really?
1: Yeah, that's right. I'm going to tell what state. All right, I'm locked in.
2: I'm going to lock myself in.
1: I am locked in. All right, let's go to Carol. What do you say?
6: This is one of those questions that I could just guess any state, really, I feel, but I'm going to just say New York.
8: You got 48 to choose from. Or if you're Joel Moose-Elber, 52 to choose from.
2: 30 seconds, people. 30 seconds on the clock.
1: All right, Carol, what's your answer?
6: I'm going to say New York.
1: New York.
6: It seems like everything happened in New York back in the day.
1: All right, let's go right to Matt.
2: Well, Peter, I also chose New York due to the Baseball Hall of Fame being located there.
1: Okay, in Cooperstown, correct? All right, let's go to
0: I believe it was Jersey.
1: It was
0: from Jersey. You from Jersey?
1: No, I'm not from Jersey, but I've seen The Sopranos. You say New Jersey.
0: Yes.
1: All right, I went with New York. All right.
8: All right.
1: What do we have?
8: Abner Doubleday had his first ball game in New Jersey.
0: Yeah, Abner.
1: All right, there we have it. Buzz gets on the board with one. All right, let's go right to the next one, Polly C.
8: Do you remember the Carefree Sugarless Gum commercial with Abner Doubleday in it?
1: I don't know if I do.
0: I remember the photo. Yeah. You would.
8: In what year was the first episode of South Park aired?
1: What year?
0: Okay.
1: All right. Locked in.
6: Really?
1: Yeah.
6: How can you do that so quickly?
1: Well.
6: Oh, because you were a kid. That's why this.
1: Well, no, I don't know South Park that much. I only know the Chef Aid era of South Park. But we're gonna give Matt a couple seconds. Carol, are you ready?
2: I'm in.
6: I'm gonna guess.
1: What do you have?
6: I'm thinking 1995.
1: What a great year, Carol. Let's go to Matt.
2: 97.
1: Let's go to Buzz.
0: That's what I said, Matt. 97.
1: I also have 1997.
8: The boys get it right. 1997.
1: Okay.
0: I am not afraid. I'm Matt not afraid to admit one. That I watched that.
1: Buzz goes to two. I get one. Carol, you remain with zero. Let's go to the next one.
6: Wow.
8: What is the largest bone in the human body? Me.
1: All right. What is the largest bone?
2: Locked.
0: In not the muscle. Human body? Not muscle, man. Bone.
2: I know.
1: The biggest bone?
8: What is the largest bone or the biggest bone in the human body?
1: It's easy.
8: Male or female?
1: You're right. Male or female. Okay, that takes that off my list.
6: What off your list?
1: Hold on. I was thinking
0: I said
1: loud.
0: Not muscle.
1: Okay, yes, that's right. The bone. I'm thinking about a bone here. I'm thinking about the... connected to the... All right, I'm good. What do you say, Carol?
6: I think it's the femur, which I hope is the leg, the big leg bone. I'm not good with, bones. That's what I think.
1: Okay, you're not good with bones. Let's go to...
6: Well, my dad broke his hip, and I think that was the problem.
1: Okay, all right.
6: Femur.
1: All right, let's go to Matt here. You know your bones, Matt?
2: I know all about broken bones.
1: You didn't say anything wrong, Carol.
2: Yeah, this is probably the most painful injury anyone can go through, and that would be the femur.
1: Okay, the femur. All
0: have
1: right.
0: You broke your femur before?
2: Never have. I have a couple of friends who have. Okay. They never were the same.
0: Okay. Yes, right. It is the femur. I learned that from Operation.
1: It is in the femur. We are in
0: from the game Operation. You remember that?
1: All right. I also have femur. We are all in the bone zone. What is it, Paul?
8: It is femur.
1: All right, femur. All right, Carol gets on the board. Back goes to two. Buzz goes to three. Stays one ahead of everyone else. And I go to two. Let's go to the next one.
8: Who is Stephanie Joanne Angelica Germanata? Stephanie Joanne Angelina Germanata. Who is that?
1: All right.
8: Who's she better known as?
0: Better known as.
1: Oh, God.
8: Stephanie Joanne Angelina Germanata.
6: I have a guess.
1: Okay, Carol, take it easy. We're letting Matt figure it out. We're locked in. Okay, Carol, what do you say?
6: Is it Lady Gaga?
1: Lady Gaga. Let's go to Matt.
2: Well, not a very good poker face there, but yeah, Lady Gaga.
1: All right. Buzz, did you say Lady Gaga?
0: Yeah, because that's the only one I could think of that has Lady Gaga.
1: I also wrote Lady Gaga.
8: Lady Gaga it is.
1: All right, very good. We all go. Buzz goes Stephanie. To four. Buzz goes to four. I go to three. Matt's at three, and Carol's at two, right, Matt?
2: Yeah.
1: All right.
2: I'm doing good.
1: All right, I know, but let's go. This could be a potential game winner here for Buzz. I won last week, correct? Did I win, Carol?
2: Yes, Peter. Did.
1: Okay, yeah.
0: I was absent.
1: Oh, that's right. All right, let's go to the next question with Pauly C.
8: All right. How many Earths could fit inside the sun? This is multiple choice.
6: Oh.
8: How many Earths can fit inside the sun? 3, 1,375, or 1.3 million? How many Earths can fit in the sun? 3, 1,375, or 1.3 million?
1: They say that sun is big.
8: It's a big sun.
6: Do they say that?
1: Yeah, they say it's hot up there, and it's very, I guess it's, yeah. I mean, 1.3 million Earths seems like a lot, but I feel like it could handle it, but I'm not sure.
6: Is this supposed to be your inside voice working this out, Peter, or what?
1: I'm talking to my friends out there that are listening. Carol, excuse us for a minute, please.
6: I'm just kidding.
8: We'll have the great answer in chat.
1: We're going to have to take you back to the bone zone, Carol.
6: Don't make me laugh like that.
1: All right.
6: Hurts my head.
1: All right, we're ready. Where are we here? I'm all flustered.
8: How many Earths, Carol?
1: Yes.
6: I say the 1.3 million, because the sun is really big. I didn't realize that until Peter said it out loud, but now great. I'm
1: well, maybe I was
6: that,
1: trying to lure you in, because it's not as big as I thought. Let's go to Buzz.
0: What about Matt?
1: Oh, sorry, Matt.
2: Man, everyone's leaving me out this morning.
1: I'm sorry. Right. I didn't see you over there.
2: I went with three.
1: You went with three?
2: Yep. I wanted to be different.
1: 3 million?
0: Three? Just three?
2: Yeah. Well,
8: just three.
2: Yeah.
0: Well, okay.
8: Not 3 million.
0: It's 1.3 million. That's
1: you went with the one. I went with 1.3 million.
0: Yeah.
8: There are 1.3 million Earths in the sun.
0: Yeah.
1: Buzz wins. First day back.
0: Good job, Pauly.
1: It is a great job with Pauly.
8: Well done, Buzz.
2: Very nice.
1: Thank you, Pauly C, so much for administering our trivia today. We appreciate it.
8: You're very welcome. Have a good afternoon, all of you.
2: Right. You also.
1: Thank you, Pauly C.
6: Did Buzz win?
1: Yeah, Buzz won, Carol.
6: I didn't realize we got through that many questions.
1: Yeah, we did. We're already done.
6: Yeah. Yeah, amazing.
1: All right, very good. That's exciting.
6: It is exciting.
1: So, Matt, what do we have here? Did you put mine in from last week?
2: I did.
0: Oh.
1: All right.
0: The totals?
2: Yeah.
1: Yeah, let's get the totals right here.
2: Peter's got 8.
0: Whoa.
2: Buzz has 9. Whoa. Carol has 9.
1: All right. Whoa, we're creeping and crawling.
0: Battle. Matt, I'm going to need an upset. You were rolling kind of good today for a little bit.
2: Oh, I will upset it one of these days. Because usually when I do it, amazing. Yeah.
0: We need some skateboarding questions in there.
1: Right.
0: And Harley questions.
2: Yeah, you see, but every time we have skateboarding questions.
0: They're again, known to everybody?
2: No, I tend to disagree with them.
0: Oh, sorry.
2: But my favorite one I ever won with the goofy
1: one more time.

0: I don't think Carol can hear that. Can you hear any of that, Carol?
1: I can't, no.
0: Yeah, it's too bad because we were rocking, man.
1: I don't know what's going on. Oh, what were you doing?
0: You know, the typical winning song from trivia, Fiesta by Ween.
1: Oh, yeah, I love that song. Yeah, that's a good one.
0: By Ween, dun, yes. Dun, dun,
1: dun. I like to sing along when I win. But I feel like I haven't won lately.
0: Yeah, I know how you feel.
1: Mm-hmm.
0: You feel like a loser, don't you?
1: I do.
0: Well, try not to feel like a loser. So you'll be out there today, out and about. You're going to be over at Disney.
1: Well, I forgot to remind everybody that it's a there's a farmer's market happening today down at Arms Park. It happens every Wednesday.
0: Ooh.
1: So you can get down there and check it out. Trying to figure out the correct time.
0: Yeah, I think it's as a threat. If I ran into Eric Lesniak, we would know.
1: If Eric was here, he'd be talking it up.
0: He would know. So, you know?
1: Yeah, he would know.
0: Anyway, what is
1: has anybody been? Has any of you been?
0: I have not, but I heard it's a good time.
1: Yeah.
0: Have you been? Have you been, Carol?
1: Not yet. Okay. 4 to 7 PM. Shopping, hot food, sweet treats. Live music, and a beer garden.
0: Hmm.
2: Everybody likes beer.
1: Free silver to spend at the market for the first 100 households to visit.
0: Really?
1: The local silver mint tent. Yeah, I don't know if you read the story that we did.
0: Probably no, I don't think
1: that.
0: I did.
1: But I interviewed the person that runs the farmer's market, and she was explaining that this whole silver mint thing,
0: yeah,
1: they're going to be putting a big factory here in Manchester where they're going to process silver.
0: Really?
1: And this is like, they want to make it like a bartering, you know, like you buy, yeah, silver and then you can use it places and certain stores will accept it as they're going to make it look like coinage. They went they went to Vegas and they found a guy who used to mint coins for the casino out there, but they got rid of that operation and retired all those machines. So they bought up all the machines and they hired the guy, the coin maker. And now he lives here in Manchester and he's going to be cranking out silver coins. And they're hoping that it will catch on.
0: Oh, yeah. That sounds.
1: And you can learn more about it if you go check out the Silver Mint tent today at the market, and we'll give you some little silver bits. BITZ bits.
0: How are your Daisy? How are your?
1: You don't sound too interested, Peter. But I'll assume you're just distracted.
0: I am. I'm distracted. I was going to ask you.
1: You've moved on in your mind. Do I know you, or do I know you?
0: Well, I was wondering how your daisies were doing in your front yard this year.
1: Oh, I kept it short. I've been trying to keep them short for you, Peter. Yesterday was like a sentence or two. Honest to God, I don't want to bore my public. The daisies are looking good. They're beautiful.
0: Yeah.
1: They're perfect. They're right by the edge of the road, and there's like 4 or 5 bushes of them my neighbor gave me. I didn't even know what they were.
0: Yeah, you just take things as they come, Carol.
1: I take them as they come.
0: And you were thrilled.
1: Yeah, beautiful. I'm beyond thrilled, really.
0: I know. See, I read these things.
1: More than... Yeah, you do. When they're short.
0: No, I don't mind it. That one day you took offense to it. I'm sorry.
1: That's okay. I don't take offense, Peter.
0: Right. Polly C says the Ollie was the first skateboard trick ever.
1: Oh.
0: Yeah.
1: Nice.
2: Some people may believe that.
0: See, he couldn't. You had to say, you were going to, instead of just being quiet, you had to defend this. So go ahead, state what you need to say.
1: I think that's why
0: we said it, because we knew we were going to get a reaction out of you. Okay. And that was the reaction. You tried to keep it in, but you couldn't. I could hear you.
2: Hey, it's cool. Hey, we'll leave it at that.
0: No, what is it? What?
2: There's a million different answers to that.
0: Oh, okay. You can't well, we don't have time for that.
2: Right, no, that's it's the Ollie was like one of the most important tricks invented.
0: Right. It was the first, according to Pauly C. Who knows his skateboarding too, by the way.
3: I thought it was the 180. Because that's the only trick I could do.
0: The 180.
3: 180.
0: So there is a new, I guess, the on Friday. I don't. Is it going to be on Hanover Street, Carol, or where's this Jess Grandma booth going to be?
1: Yeah, it's going to be on, just ask Grandma.
0: I told you guys to call it Boomin' Grannies.
1: Yeah, we can change the name if you want us to. But
0: well, no, you don't have to. I'm not your bosses.
1: Not everybody will.
0: I don't have that much influence.
1: First of all, not everybody will get the reference. Secondly, Boomin' Grannies is a little different. Like, I would have to ask Judy to get up and dance and be funky fresh.
0: I want to.
1: What we're doing is sitting nicely and giving quiet, you know, positive advice and perhaps giving out little treats or something. Like, that's not a Boomin' Granny. That's just a regular old granny. There's a difference.
0: Yeah, that's right.
1: And I aspire to be a Boomin' Granny someday, but right now
0: you're married.
1: No, I'm in a limbo. Like, I mean, I'm old enough to be a granny, but I'm not like
0: right.
1: an official.
0: You could be any day.
1: I haven't
0: it could
1: earned
0: happen.
1: That. It could happen, but it hasn't. So I can't that you know really of. Embrace that.
0: Right.
1: That I know of. Right. Exactly.
0: Well, I mean, you learned a lesson, Carol, anyway, because you're waiting to be a grandma.
1: I am.
0: Right.
1: Patiently. Because you became a mom very quickly in life. I did
0: get knocked up.
1: You're right.
0: I didn't say you got knocked
1: but,
0: up, but I
1: know, but you were said it first. I would say it.
0: You got knocked you up at a very young age, it. Younger than usual.
1: Yep.
0: Especially yep, in that day and age. Usual.
1: Potentially, I could have been a grandma. I could have been a Boomin' Granny at 32, you know?
0: Yeah.
1: But no.
2: Kid listens to the show and have a complex.
0: No, it's not
2: an accident.
0: Nobody's an accident. No one's an accident, man.
1: No.
0: Jeez, that's awful, Matt.
2: I know. I'm an awful person.
0: All right.
1: Oh, my.
0: Well, I don't know. Yeah. So, but you did. Yeah. Hey, you know what, though? You did it, Carol. You know? I mean.
1: I did. Yeah.
2: Pushed through.
0: When's Irene coming back into town?
1: I don't know. She's been in the hospital a couple times in the last 2 weeks. She's having some heart problems, which has been troubling for me. So
0: yeah, that stinks.
1: She had to get a stent put in, and yeah, she had broken heart syndrome, which is a thing.
0: Right, like her heart was like sadly broken, like emotionally yeah. emotionally broken.
1: It's a physical. They call it that because it usually happens after some, you know, trauma, stress, emotional issues, whatever. But your part, one of the chambers of your heart, doesn't work the way it's supposed to. It actually shrinks a little or something. I don't know. You have to look it up. I didn't really study it. I was too upset. But yeah, she's back. She's on the mend, but she ended up back in the hospital yesterday. So I don't know what's going on with her.
0: Did you know Neil Young? Neil Young has a heart of gold.
1: Yeah.
0: Yes.
1: Yeah, I knew that. It's probably not susceptible to shrinking.
0: It's the only heart joke I could come up with at the particular moment.
1: Well, thanks.
0: Yeah.
1: Cheered me up. I mean, you know, we talked about it because it's like we're at that age, really, where it could. I mean, you know, we talked about.

0: a nice...
1: Be awesome. Yeah, we can sell them at the granny booth.
0: Yeah.
1: But anyway, yeah. So I'm worried about Irene, but, you know, at this stage of our lives, we have come to the conclusion that anything, you know, we don't take for granted.
0: That's right. Turn on your heart light. You know that song by Neil Diamond? Turn on your heart light.
1: Yes, I do. Yes, I do.
0: Yeah, let it shine wherever you go.
1: Yeah, I will.
0: Right.
1: Now that you mention it. Yeah, she had the broken heart syndrome and some other stuff, but then she put on some new medicine and then she ended up with AFib again, which happens to her apparently. But that can cause stroke and a lot of other stuff. So I'm just trying to cheering her on, you know.
0: All right. Well, give Irene our best. Irene was my grandmother's my grandmother's name.
1: Yes. Grandma Irene.
0: That's right. She was the best.
2: Mm-hmm.
1: Yeah.
2: Mine too.
0: Right now, Matt, we're talking about my grandmother.
2: Oh, I'm sorry.
0: All right, please.
1: Oh. All right, well, I guess this is the part where I say goodbye.
0: All right, well, all right, Carol. Well, I hope to see
1: you
0: soon.
1: If you want me to. I mean, I'll stay.
0: No, it's all right, Carol. That's good.
1: Mm-hmm.
0: No, it's good. I think we've covered everything here today. Think about what you've done, and I'll talk to you next time I see you.
1: Okay.
0: All right, Carol. Thank you.
1: Okay, no, thank you.
0: All right, very good. Yes. All right, Carol Robidoux, Manchester Inklink, where everything in Manchester connects. You can find out what's going on around town at manchesterinklink.news. Now, Matt here got ready about 20 minutes ago.
2: What are you talking about?
0: To get out of here.
2: I closed my computer because...
0: Oh, and Buzz just woke up.
2: Yeah, I know. I closed my computer so I don't get accused of cheating during... Trivia.
0: No, I'm just giving you guys the business. That's
3: I
0: all.
3: I did
0: you
3: take know, a few naps in that in that know, little set.
2: Everybody's
3: in that last
2: always
3: segment.
2: Coming down on me. And
0: right.
3: Is Carol still on? I couldn't tell.
0: I don't know.
3: I was sleeping.
2: No, you can tell she's not on.
0: It looks like the board meeting's over, or is it just about to begin? I mean, I don't know.
2: Waiting for us.
0: Oh, that's right. They are waiting for us. That's right. They need me
3: in
0: there.
3: Come in here. What was that Gerard comment you said? Oops, I apologize for that publicly.
0: Yeah, don't,
2: personally,
0: that was,
2: he doesn't.
0: That was a...
3: Publicly.
0: Yes, that was a...
3: That was a
0: Wednesday morning stinger.
3: It was a slip-up.
0: Yes.
2: Don't worry, I already marked it on your permanent record.
3: Yeah.
4: You did?
2: Of course. Yeah.
3: You going to go tell on me?
2: Yeah, you know me.
3: A tattletale?
2: Yep.
0: It'd be a tattletale.
5: Stinky.

0: All right. There you go, folks. That's Wednesday. That's Wednesday in the books.
1: Yeah.
0: That's a wrap. Now Matt's already gone. He's already he's already halfway down the road.
1: He started his car.
0: Yeah.
2: Yeah, you know me. Regular old. Run right out.
0: All right, well, we'll see you tomorrow. Of course, tomorrow is Thursday. We have the legendary Willette Glenn the artist.
1: Whoa.
0: That's right. He'll be back tomorrow.
2: A true entertainer right there.
1: What do we got this week? Hope we get some rock and roll this week.
0: Yeah, something.
2: I want to hear some ABBA.
1: They already did ABBA. ABBA.
2: ABBA.
0: All right. Well, folks, have a great day. Buzz, have a great day. Thank you.
1: Will do.
0: Matt, thank you, and thank all of you out there. Appreciate you, Carol Roverdue, and Bill Cini, and Polly C. Thank you, and have a great Wednesday, everybody.

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The new single from Idle Hive, Blood in My Margarita.

0: That is You're So Wired. The band is Low Sunday, and that is from the Black EP. And we've got the guys, Bobby and Shane. Let's see if they are on the phone with us. Hey, guys, welcome to the show.
1: Matt, hey, it's really nice to be with you.
0: So is this Shane?
1: Matt, this is Bobby.
0: Okay, so we got both of you guys?
1: Yeah, I'm Shane, and then Bobby's right here.
0: Wonderful. So Bobby Spell and Shane, how do you say your last name?
1: My last name is Sahin. A lot of people say Shaney, Sahaney, but it's Sahin.
0: Sahin, yeah. Okay. All right, very good, very good. So I love the project, and I'm excited to talk to you guys, because you actually have, you got some history here. You've been around for a while, but it's really, but also, too, we should establish this. So I refer to you as a band, but is it really just the two of you in terms of the studio output? Is it just the two of you who record and produce all of this?
1: Well, yeah, in the last 2 years, yeah, it's just been the two of us. We sort of reunited and started just writing and recording. Yeah, it was just us on these last two EPs. Previous to that, it was full band stuff, and we're migrating back over to full band stuff again. We're finishing an EP soon, and we're getting back into a full band, starting to play live stuff.
0: Oh, great!
1: Probably this fall.
0: Excellent, yeah. Excellent. In terms of what you've done recently, was it just because obviously you did have, and I do want to get into that, why you had a long break with this project, but in terms of getting back into it, was it easier to just kind of start to wade back into it with only the two of you? Is that kind of why that played out that way?
1: Yeah, it was just pretty natural. First off, the two of us, I'm repetitive because I say this all the time, but the two of us, we have such great conversations. And when you're younger, you know, you don't realize that you shouldn't be writing music with people you can't have a conversation with. it could take 4 months. It could take 4 months to write one song and everybody's burnt out and it doesn't turn out as well.
0: That's true.
1: We're so communicative. It was just easy, but really what sort of brought us in, our old label came back and he said, hey, you know, maybe we could start with a 25th anniversary remaster with bonus tracks, and then maybe we'll do the 30th anniversary remaster of the debut album with bonus tracks. So those bonus tracks is what really got us writing and, you know, curating our old material, and it kind of got the studio fired up and the software all updated, and
0: wow.
1: The learning curve was pretty crazy.
0: Yeah.
1: But
0: exciting though too, right? I mean, I would imagine, you know, after a long break, I mean, did you guys, have you each during that, is it really 25 years that the Low Sunday was dormant? Is that true? Is that accurate?
1: it's kind of comical. I mean, we played in other bands and did other things, and okay. We were musically active in different ways. But yeah, we just kind of like Bobby had moved away. He was in Atlanta and he was in Mississippi and he was in Tupelo. And where he last left off, he was in Memphis. So we'd been talking, and it was literally, you know, it was within days of us saying, look, you got to fly up here. Let's just start recording and writing a little bit, that the label got in touch with us. And the timing was just funny. Like days after that, the label got in touch and said, hey, we need these bonus tracks. Maybe you could do bonus tracks and do this remaster. But yeah, it was that long. I mean, Bobby had left Pittsburgh for what, 20 years,
2: 21 years.
1: Yeah.
0: Wow.
1: Yeah. It's so surreal. And when you start talking the numbers, it doesn't even make sense.
0: Right.
1: You know,
0: right.
1: It's so abstract.
2: And I have since relocated to Pittsburgh. So I'm here now. I've been back for about a year.
0: Oh, excellent. Excellent. So do you think, the label, when they approached you about these bonus tracks and whatnot, do you think they had an ulterior motive? Like, was there somebody at the label going, you know, if we can just get these guys to do these bonus tracks, maybe this will lead to something more?
1: You know, that's kind of funny. We don't really think that way. We always think like one dimensionally. We really don't think that. I mean,
0: yeah.
1: In this case, I think he was just saying, hey, look, you're really not representing your catalog. We're Bobby and I are both sort of like slash and burn types, you know, where it's like, okay, we're doing that, and like now we're moving on, we're going to do this, and we just believe in the creative aspect of
0: right.
1: things, and we're saying, you know, whatever, wherever it goes, we can leave it in the dust because we have more songs in us. And if no one ever hears that again,
0: right,
1: we have more music in our future. Like, we believe in like the abundance of creative ideas.
0: Yes.
1: So we were never too connected to anything, you know?
0: Yeah. I mean, there's something,
1: which is kind of weird.
0: Well, there's something kind of liberating about that too, though, isn't there? I mean,
1: well, the fact that it's not a reality, you know, like it's sort of like a delusional reality.
2: Things do seem to be much more streamlined with the two of us.
0: I can imagine.
1: Yeah, from a writing standpoint, it's if you're sensitive, you get into real delicate things. You're deep into ideas, and mm-hmm. you don't want to get into a tug of war over ideas. And you know, you have a vision, and it's really hard to compromise a vision. So we do work best that way. But you know, we are coming out of the other side of that too. We have a couple of people playing with us now that are just incredible musicians.
0: Mm.
1: They understand what we're doing. They're not fighters. They're somebody that understand and just want to make things better.
0: Yeah.
1: So it just takes the right people. It's like anything. The difference between things going great and going terribly is the people that are involved.
0: Oh, absolutely. 100%.
1: Chemistry is everything. I mean, chemistry is everything.
0: Well, and you guys have to be kind of picky, too, about who you bring into the project, right? Because you obviously have such a bond. I mean, it sounds like it's almost intuitive, right, with the two of you. So anybody who you bring in has to be able to not necessarily match that energy, but at the very least not disrupt it either, right?
1: Totally. Yeah, totally. It's very sensitive. It's actually kind of scary. Because we both know, we're like, wow, we're so sensitive. And these things, you know, you take for granted, like a momentum or the stability of ideas and direction, that we're both so sensitive that, you know, you get the wrong ingredient in the mix. And we're like, wow, what if somebody would try to, could derail us?
0: Mm.
1: We're committed to not letting anything like that happen. You know, we feel more stable at this point in our lives than probably when we were younger and more sensitive.
0: Sure, sure.
2: We did already have a familiarity with both of these guys we brought in. So,
0: well, that helps.
2: For quite a while.
1: Yeah, they're actually old friends, and they totally get it. We've never experienced things opening up and just working. You know, like we're talking about, like, oh, it's just the universe provides and all this stuff. It's been actually scary to us. It's just sort of this path keeps opening.
0: Right.
1: We don't understand. I mean, from Shauna, it's Shameless that's been working with us for mm-hmm. the last, you know, since last year.
0: Yeah.
1: Just opening these different roads and connections. And when we were younger, we tried so hard and we worked so hard and pushed so hard. And now it's just different. It's like everything is just falling into place in a way that feels sort of serendipitous.
0: Yeah. Shout out to Shauna, by the way, because she sends us so many great guests. That's, you know, that's how we met you guys through her, obviously.
1: Yeah.
0: And, you know, anybody she sends us, we automatically will book because she only works with, you know, really high quality artists like you guys. So.
1: Oh, well, thank you. Yeah, she's been amazing. And we said to ourselves, what have we done to deserve her? You know, she's enriched our lives. I mean, just on a personal level, too, not just the business, but just connecting with someone who is sharp and who cares and is just, you feel like you have people going the same direction together, and it's kind of, you know, you hope that rising tide lifts all boats.
0: Right, exactly. So we talked about how the reunion came about. What was it that caused the band's long absence to begin with? I mean, you kind of alluded to it, like you guys are kind of flash and burn types anyway, so maybe you were never that connected to it in the beginning. I don't know. Like what? Because again, that is a long, that's a quarter century of No Low Sunday.
1: I know. Well, early on, we're deeply, deeply committed early on. I mean, we worked very hard. We pushed hard. We tried everything. I mean, we were working and we were going through, you know, we had a couple really stable lineups.
0: Mm-hmm.
1: And things would go really well, and then something would fall apart. And then there was like a burnout with that. I think the last thing that kind of, we did a record in 99. That record, we finished, we went to England and promoted it for like 5 months. Everything fell apart when we went there. Nothing went right.
0: Ooh.
1: We came back from England right before Christmas, and we started working. We had been distributing through Project's Darkwave catalog for years with other material, but we finally got signed to Project, and Project was going to re-release the same record that we had been promoting and pushing already. So we had a it's like do a round two promoting the same record. Just all those things just led to us kind of we just got cooked somehow. I don't know what happened.
0: Yeah.
1: But in the self-preservation, it's always been for the creative. Like anything that, and we're like this now, anything that starts to threaten the creative, the love to do it, the desire to do it, anything that does that will run to save the creative. It's like protecting the egg.
0: Yeah, that makes sense. You know? Yeah.
1: So, but yeah, sometimes it's been very self-sabotaging. We're trying not to do that these days. We're more focused and definitely more aligned. Yeah.
0: When you talk about you know, because I love these kind of music industry war stories. When you talk about you went to England and just everything went wrong. Like what do you mean? Like what kinds of things went wrong? I know you don't want to relive that probably, but just give me me a little bit.
1: Well, roughly, you know, we got there in the middle of summer after finishing a record in the spring.
0: Yeah.
1: The record wasn't even pressed yet. It was we had a DAT tape that we took to Olympic Studios in London, and we were having CDRs made that we were starting to pass out. We're pursuing a manager over there that ended up being in the Bahamas all summer. we thought we're just gonna go to him. We're gonna find him. We're just gonna go there. We're gonna give him our stuff. He's gonna love us.
0: Yeah.
1: And you know the rest is history. Well, we get there. We call him. And yeah, like they said, oh, he's on holiday. Like he won't be back until. So he was gone for 2 months. Then the rest of our lineup the other band members couldn't come over. And then we're trying to put a band together through the Melody Maker. And then with Melody Maker, the ad we placed, they put the wrong contact information. They were the typo.
0: Oh, no.
1: So we lost like a month to a typo in Melody Maker before we could get that corrected. And then it was pure chaos. We were trying to find a place to live. And if you weren't there at 8:30 in the morning to see an apartment, it was gone by 9 o'clock.
0: Mm-hmm.
1: And we're living an upside down life. You know, we're out all night. So to go look for an apartment, so everything just kind of went wrong.
0: Yeah.
1: And cost of living was crazy. Mm-hmm. It kind of fell apart. It was a great experience. We got to hang out with, the late Nick Marsh from Flush for Lulu. That was probably the highlight of our whole trip. We were hanging out in Camden with some of the old timers like that. Everything else went completely wrong.
0: And, you know, just for context too, for people who don't realize, this was at a time when, I mean, it wasn't pre-internet, but it was, certainly pre social media. And so in terms of communicating with people, and logistics and all of it, it still was much tougher than what we have today in that regard. So.
1: Oh, yeah. Oh, yeah, totally. Yeah, you're dealing, cell phones were starting to come up a little bit. They're improving.
0: Yep.
1: But you'd have, being in another country, you have a burner phone. Even the burner phones, like I could talk about things going wrong. The burner phones, it was like they were advertised. You would buy like an $80 prepaid thing, and it was supposed to be for 1 pence a minute, you know, for international phone calls. They were so scammy that you would be on the phone for 10 minutes and it would use up your 80-pound card that you just bought.
0: Oh, yeah.
1: Like, just all these things just kept getting, it was just kind of funny. It was all our fault for just being naive, you know.
0: Well, you were young and, you know, you had a lot going on, you know, but. But you guys, so after it stopped though, I mean, you guys both went on to, you went and played in other bands. So it's not like you guys left the music industry, right? I mean, you both stayed busy.
1: No, not at all. Yeah, not at all.
0: That's good.
1: Yep. Maybe, at least for a good 10 years after that, we were heavily active in different projects and, you know, just pushing in different directions. You know, creatively, when you do what you do naturally, you start to creatively, you start saying, well, am I being creatively lazy? Like, can I write? Like we do all this atmospheric crazy delay and echoey stuff. And it's dark and it's dreamy and it's all this stuff, like pushing ourselves like for me, it was like getting back to more like the punk rock roots I grew up with, like saying, you know, these songs are really straight. Can I write a straight song mm-hmm. without hiding behind fog machines and effects and all this kind of stuff?
0: Interesting.
1: You want to creatively challenge yourself, you know?
0: Right, right. Now, I'm curious too for both of you, when you put Low Sunday aside, you know, after your terrible experience and all of that, was it kind of like at the time, did you think, okay, so this is in the rearview mirror now, now we're just each going to go forward? Or was it always, and you know, you both might have two completely different answers, so I'm curious, or was it always kind of in the backs of your minds that, you know, we will probably revisit this someday?
1: Bobby, do you have a...
2: Shane and I, even after I moved away, Shane and I continued to discuss music and share ideas.
0: Yeah.
2: So I think that there was always sort of a dream that maybe we would come back together at a point.
0: Yeah.
2: Didn't really have an idea of the reality of that or not, but I think it, on some level, we viewed it as a possibility if things lined up properly.
1: Yeah, and the band for me, I mean... like Los Sunny Ghost Machine, that was sort of, for me, that was like a coming of age band. That's where, you know, you go through the teenage stuff, you go through, like, we go through the punk rock, you go through like the first heartbreak stuff, and then, you know, I find myself in my early 20s, and you know, I like, I'm hearing these songs, these heartbreak songs. Like, I remember my sister playing like all these new wave kind of classics. Like, she was always deep into all this other, this whole other side of things, and you kind of go through that dark period. And so when I came out of all that stuff, I sort of felt sort of forced with that sort of that background. And so this project has always felt like my first, like sort of a baby to like where you say, this is who I am and this is what I do and this is where I'm comfortable.
0: Yeah.
1: I never wanted to abandon it so much. And we always were maybe thinking of an opportunity to get back. You know, I felt like it would never go away.
0: Right.
1: It was just like, when will our heads be in the right space to elaborate on those ideas more deeply?
0: Okay. No, that makes sense. I feel like, too, that the sound you guys have is sort of timeless. That, I don't know how you feel about these labels, and I'm curious to know, like, shoegaze and darkwave, but I feel like I feel like the sound that you have is timeless in that, you know, we listen to something like You're So Wired. It sounds current, but it also sounds like it could have come out in the 90s. You know what I mean?
1: Oh, cool.
0: And I feel we
1: appreciate that. Yeah.
0: And I feel like these genres like shoegaze, darkwave, they kind of lend themselves to that. There's a certain timelessness to that whole sort of vibe, right, and that production style and all of that. But I mean, how do you guys feel about those labels? I mean, do you call yourselves shoegaze? Do you call yourselves darkwave? Do you care about that, or do you let other people just kind of decide what to call you? Or,
1: well, it's funny because it's like, just as you're saying, like the internet was kind of weak at that point.
0: Yeah,
1: so a lot of the genre bending stuff was also weak. So there's people that, you know, when early on people didn't know what to call us. You know, we didn't, like, we were like, well, is it gloom pop? Is it synthwave? Is it, it was post-punk, but there wasn't a real heavy label. Even shoegaze, there wasn't a hardcore, like, hard term, right, really, for that. I mean, it was maybe in really small circles, but broadly there wasn't.
0: Right.
1: We don't mind all the labels. It's funny, like, now with all the sublet, we've found ourselves, we're looking back, we're saying, we were a gloomwave band from the beginning. it was a genre that, over the years, it starts to come to life, and we're saying we're like archetypal gloomwave, and didn't know it, you know. And it's sort of like retroactively, you're able to label things more easily,
0: right?
1: But yeah, we don't mind the labels. We like it all. I mean, the darkwave stuff we relate to. Even our first real good distribution in the mid '90s was through Project had a distribution catalog called the Darkwave Catalog. And we're distributing through Dark Wave. So that was sort of our definition of it. We just thought it was sort of, you know, what it is exactly, I still can't define.
0: Right.
1: But no, we don't mind the labels. It's all good.
0: Okay.
1: We feel like we never fit exactly into one.
0: Yeah.
1: Which is challenging.
0: Yeah, but that's, it's funny because when you, and the way the industry works, it's helpful in a marketing sense, if you can be categorized and sort of labeled, and but creatively, I think it's probably more fulfilling if it's hard to label you and categorize you. You know what I mean? Because then you feel, then you know you're doing something truly interesting if it's hard for people to put a label on it.
1: Well, what's funny, early on, you know, like someone would pin us, they'd say, oh, you're a goth band. We did the same thing that we grew up watching, like Bauhaus and Echo and the Bunnymen and The Cure. You watch all these other people, they're like, no, we're not. Like, I think the best thing we could do is anytime you just deny, you keep just denying, saying, well, no, I don't think we're that. I don't think, you know, we denied ourselves sort of into like obsolescence.
0: Right.
1: We're not that. We're nothing. We're not.
0: I'm curious too about the name. So originally, when you formed in 1994, it was Low Sunday Ghost Machine, correct?
1: Yeah. Yes. Uh-huh.
0: And then it became, and eventually just Low Sunday as one word. But where does the name come from? What is the meaning of that?
1: Low Sunday Ghost Machine is actually, it was a combination. It was partly a ripoff. At the time, one of my favorite bands in the world was the band Low Life. Low Life, I thought, were like should rule the planet. I connected with them so deeply. It's like, oh, low is a great word. Low is a really good word, but like a strong word.
0: Yeah.
1: And then I went through a series of things. It's hard to describe. I would maybe just say like emotional low points, where it felt like this. I was like, wow, there's like this almost like a systematic punishing sort of thing. And why it always feels like it's like Sundays and it's like Sunday night. And like, could you end up in the clink? You know, like what is this whole oppressive force? It was sort of out of that, you know, that we just sort of spun this thing. And then what's funny is the music was sort of like almost an extension of that. And that, like, we used a lot of fog machines. It was like this big swirly kind of mess.
0: Yeah.
1: it was almost captured the emotion of the feeling that was actually the origin of the whole project.
0: Yeah. Yeah, no, that makes sense. It's cool too to have a name that makes people curious. But when you shortened it to Low Sunday, was that the label wanting that, or
1: it was in 1997. We had just played with the band Kleinozymox. We had just done a show with them in Pittsburgh. It was like a highly publicized show. It was the best show we'd ever played.
0: Yeah.
1: They were on a record label at the time called Tess. Tess was like a dream pop label from Santa Barbara. The main guy in his band was This Ascension. And This Ascension was, you know, they had already been doing really well in that world. They had signed Kleinozymox, who was killing it at the time. And so we had opened for Kleinozymox. We get on their bus after the show, and we got offered a record deal right there.
0: Wow.
1: We signed it. I don't know whatever happened. It completely fell through.
0: Oh,
1: I learned years later, I think, what happened. Yeah. Oh, it was the biggest disappointment of our lives, because we're like, oh, you know, Zymox is working with the same producers as The Cure, and they're getting their records mixed by, you know, John Rivers or, you know, all this David Allen, all these crazy people. And we were like, just again, naive. But at the same time, talking to the label, it was like, you know, it might be better to just to shorten the name. It'd be much easier. I still regret it because I like the long name better.
0: Oh, really?
1: Which is why we keep tagging it into. Yeah, oh, I love the long name. And again, talking about like pre-internet and all that stuff, I was tired of typing that name.
0: Yeah.
1: It was like so many letters and words that I thought, yeah, if we can shorten it, let's shorten it. You know, like I'm sick of typing the word the name. You know. So.
0: Yeah. I'm also curious to ask you about the video for "You're So Wired." It's pretty cool. Like, how did you collaborate with somebody on this, or was this DIY? Or, I mean, it really fits the vibe of the song. I like the black and white aesthetic of it. I like everything about this, and I encourage people, not right now. Stay with us for now, but after the show, please, everyone, go to YouTube and look up "Low Sunday You're So Wired" and check out this video. But
1: thank you.
0: What can you tell us about this video?
1: Well, the video it's pretty interesting because we've done a whole series of videos over the last year.
0: Yeah.
1: he was a close friend originally with Bobby. And you might, his name is Jer Herring, and Jer Herring, like he had a lot of music success too. Like he was in the band Dink, if you remember the band Dink.
0: Okay.
1: In the 1990s, they hosted like 120 minutes, and they had done really well there on Capitol. They were doing all this crazy stuff and really talented. But Jer started getting into doing videos, and him and Bobby had stayed in touch. But Jer, with each video that he does for us, we sort of let go a little bit more, and just he kind of leads us into a direction. He wants the lyrics. He wants to know what's going, you know, what the song's roughly about, and then he just sort of interprets it in a way. And then we sort of collaborate a little bit just to tweak it. But he's been nailing it for us, and he captured something in the last one. But yeah, and the aesthetic, the black and white aesthetic is something that we really, we're really kind of clinging to a black and white aesthetic right now. And I think it goes to the timeless thing that you're talking about. It's something that's less, you can't really read it. You don't know when or where it was.
0: Right. Right. Yeah, no, it's very cool. Like I said, I encourage people to check it out. And the other thing, too, that, you know, we haven't talked about that I want to touch on is, you know, the concept of the black EP and the white EP. Very curious about that, obviously. That's an interesting approach. Was that your idea? Was that the label? Like who came up with that? Because it's very interesting.
1: Well, yeah, that was something we wanted to do. First off, we liked the more immediate gratification of the EPs.
0: Yes.
1: You know, where you're, because we had found, you know, like even with the remasters, you know, by the time you had a 12 song album and five remixes or old material that we had added in, like bonus tracks, we felt like a lot of stuff was just getting kind of falling between the cracks.
0: Yeah.
1: And we're saying, you know what, let's just put out five strong songs and they'll be out quickly. They'll be heard. You know, it's like paying attention to five things instead of 17 things.
0: Right. Right.
1: But yeah, the white and the black, where it became, the first idea was like, okay, these records, it's going to be, the two covers are part of one bigger picture. It's going to be a vertical poster. When you put the one on top of the other, it'll line up, and it's like this brutalist image, this artwork, and it starts lighter. The white EP it's blown out a little more, and as it goes into the black EP, that cover's even darker. It just has a gradient that sort of captured the feel. So we knew there was going to be two EPs. We also knew that we're sort of so excited getting in the studio that we knew that we're like sort of the manic aspect where you first get in and you're excited and you're pumping out this stuff that shows all this enthusiasm and excitement.
0: Mm-hmm.
1: We knew that was going to settle down and, you know, you come back to your real self, which might be not quite as peaked out.
0: Sure.
1: So the Black EP, we knew, we kind of thought it would kind of go that direction. And we kind of wanted to push it that way too, to get back to some of our darker roots and see how far we could go that direction also.
0: Yeah No, I like it. It's a great concept.
1: Yeah, it was just fun. It was like one of those things. It wasn't super planned out. It just all sort of made sense on a real, it was probably a 5-minute discussion.
0: Well, it's an interesting, because it kind of addresses an interesting conundrum that exists in 2026 that did not exist in the late 90s or mid to late 90s. In that, how do you, what do? There's so many different ways to release music now. You could release an album. You could release EPs. You could release a series of singles. You know, a lot of artists now kind of do the inverse of what used to be the model, where they release a series of singles that eventually coalesce into an EP or an album, you know.
1: Yeah,
0: it's an interesting conundrum because, you got to feed that machine, you know, in terms of algorithms. You got to think about that and social media and all of it. So,
1: yeah.
0: So I think doing the EPs makes
1: like
0: sense.
1: Yeah, the attention thing has shifted, you know, too. Even our own, you know, where people are content with, 10-second clips. You know, like you could almost see a future where your whole album is 10-second clips of each song. You know?
0: Right, right.
1: And people just swipe it, and you're like, and, 40 seconds later, you're like, that was a great album. You know?
0: Absolutely. Absolutely. Listen, guys, this has been wonderful. Shane and Bobby, I really appreciate you both joining us today on the show. In a couple of moments,
1: it's a pleasure.
0: Absolutely. In a couple of moments, we're going to play, we're going to end our conversation with another great track that I love. This Is Not Heaven. Anything you can tell us about this one? Anything we should know before we play it?
1: We've thoroughly enjoyed recording that song. It was just as it started to come to life. It was very angular. Injecting the growly kind of synth stuff into the choruses. It was kind of fun to do it as an understatement, you know, like it's sort of understated. It's like a real calm sort of like a subtle, like this is not heaven, you know, like it, in other words, like this is hell.
0: Right. Right.
1: But it was fun just to creatively do something with like, that's just a huge understatement of a situation.
0: Yeah. Yeah. No, I like it a lot. This is a really good track. And before we do that, too, and before we let you guys go, where's the best place to go online to keep up with everything that Low Sunday is doing?
1: We tend Instagram. We're really focused. That seems to be our most comfortable outlet. You know, where we seem to be the most active.
0: Yeah.
1: It does trickle off into Facebook and even on a lesser level, like TikTok.
0: Sure.
1: But our main two hubs would be either our Bandcamp, like for instance, our label Project. They're really Bandcamp centered. Like everything is on Project, is a Project's Bandcamp. That's where you buy all our records, all our T-shirts. You can buy their whole catalog is there.
0: Yeah.
1: It's been a really interesting platform. Yeah, so Bandcamp and Instagram, those are the two big ones for us.
0: Yeah, I'm glad you mentioned Bandcamp. I'm a big fan of Bandcamp. And if Shauna happens to be, if she happens to be listening, I'm sure she's heard me say this 1,000 times, but what a lot of people don't realize about Bandcamp too is if you get the music from there, you get a higher quality file than you do if you're just, say, streaming it from YouTube or in some instances, perhaps even Spotify. Like with Bandcamp, you get a high quality file, which is important.
1: It's such a nice platform. It's like a dashboard that makes managing the whole deal like really, really easy. And I say that as if I know what I'm talking about, but from what I hear, it's amazing.
0: No, it's true. It's true. It's very artist friendly, and it's an incredible platform. So we're big. And they don't pay us. We're not. They don't sponsor the show or anything. I just say that because I think Bandcamp is amazing, and go ahead.
1: We say it the same way as you. It's like what's amazing. It's such a strong platform, and there's no catch.
0: Right.
1: You know, it's not like, well, here's where they get you. You know, they're going to try to. It works so well. It's so tied together. I mean, it couldn't be a more perfect platform. You hope nobody comes along and ruins it.
0: Oh, I know. Yeah, I was going to say, I'm always surprised when I encounter artists who are not on Bandcamp. It's like, you know, what are you doing? Like, why aren't you? I encounter a surprising number of artists who are not. But they should be.
1: Well, you're a musician too, right, Matt?
0: Yes.
1: I thought that was my understanding. You're a musician too. Yes.
0: Yeah. I'm a bass player. I'm not currently active because, as you know, it's a lot of work. But
1: you have to really fit it into your space. That's cool though. Yeah, we love bass. We're both huge bass fans. Yeah.
0: Oh, nice, outstanding. Outstanding. Well, listen, we'll let you guys go. We're going to hit this track. This is not heaven. But again, thank you so much, Shane and Bobby from Low Sunday. And we'll definitely do this again in the future. Sounds like you guys got a lot going on. So we look forward to more music from you. And, we'll definitely have you back.
1: Yeah, maybe we'll see you in Manchester or nearby sometime. We're going to start playing some shows. So we'll see.
0: If
1: we ever get up that way, we'll let you know.
0: Keep us posted. Absolutely. Absolutely. All right. Sounds good.
1: All right, Matt. Thanks so much.
0: All right. You got it, guys.
2: Thank you, Matt.
0: You got it. Anytime. Right. Thank you. Take care.
1: Great meeting you. Take care. Bye-bye.
0: Bye-bye. All right. That is Shane and Bobby from Low Sunday. And let's go ahead and hit this track. Another great track from the Black EP. I really like this a lot. This is called This Is Not Heaven.

Oh, that is This Is Not Heaven from Low Sunday from the Black EP. Thank you to those guys, Shane and Bobby, for joining me today on the program. I really enjoyed talking with them. I've become a fast fan of Low Sunday. I love their sound. I love their sound so much that we're going to sneak in one more. Let's play Shattered. We're going to play one more Low Sunday track from the Black EP. And then after that, we will show some love to our amazing sponsors. But we have time. Let's play one more. This is Shattered by Low Sunday.

I love it. That is Shattered by Low Sunday. And again, thank you to Shane and Bobby from Low Sunday for joining us today on the program. I loved talking with them. I just got a very nice follow-up email from Shane. Apparently, they enjoyed it as well. And so, yeah, great guys. I really like talking with them and love their sound. So, absolutely. We might hear a little more Low Sunday in the third hour. I'm not sure. So, we have an interesting dilemma here. So live radio, the adventures of live radio, and that is one of the exciting things about live radio is that anything can happen. I'm building this up to be much more exciting than it is. It's really not exciting at all, but a potential problem that we have. So our guest in hour number three, great all-female punk band from the UK called Beaker. I'm very excited to speak with them. Really like what they're doing. I even made a radio edit of one of their songs just so I could play it on the show. They have a song called Sally Said that I love, but I said, I have to make a radio edit of this. I cannot play this as is. So I did that and everything. Here's the problem. So a little bit of a breakdown in communication. They told me in an email that they would like to use WhatsApp for the interview, but they never gave me the phone number. We have many guests who join us via WhatsApp, but I need to know what phone number to call using WhatsApp. And I was told, yes, we would like to use WhatsApp. Okay, well, I need to know the number. And I sent another email this morning before the show saying, hey, I need the number to call, and I have not received a reply. So I don't know if that interview is going to happen today or not. Now, if it doesn't, the good thing about a show like this is we can always pivot. We do other things on the show, too, in addition to interviews. You know, we also do a lot of music industry news, which is always fascinating, especially in these times of AI and the impact that it's had on the music industry, that it is having, that it's continuing to have. And, you know, there's always somebody suing somebody. There's always a scandal or a controversy of some kind. Love those. Those are really good for social media engagement, too. Trust me, I would know. So I don't know what's going to happen in the third hour. It's all an adventure. Maybe I'll finally hear back from them. Maybe I'll hear back from them partway through the third hour, so we'll still be able to get them on, but it'll just be a little bit late. I don't know what's going to happen. And but it is exciting, is it not? It's the adventure of live radio, and I do fully embrace it because, well, you kind of learn to. I've been doing this for a while. Do you know it's been in April? Yeah, in April of this year, it's been 9 years that I've been here at WMNH doing this show live. And

0: it's you know, you learn. You learn that sometimes things go wrong. So far, everything's been very smooth today, but I have no idea. If you are listening live on Saturday, I have no idea if Beaker is joining us in the third hour or not. They may not. And then I have to make some decisions. Well, do I still play one of their songs, or do I get really mad that, you know, they didn't tell me the WhatsApp number and refuse to play them? Or no, things do go wrong and miscommunications do happen. And so I'm always, I tend to be very forgiving and flexible. Like I said, it's not like it wrecks the show. We can always pivot. It's very easy to pivot. So I've been at this a while, but we'll see. So anyway, that's my long-winded way of saying, if you are here listening to us live on Saturday, coming up in the third hour, we might have Beaker on the show. I hope so. I hope it works out. I'm excited to talk with them. If not, we'll do something else. But the point is, we're coming to the close of hour number two, so we are going to show some love to our amazing sponsors here at WMNH, of which we have many, many great sponsors, and we will see what happens in the third hour. So stick around. It's always an adventure.
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5: 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All right. Well, now that that legal's out of the way. Oh, it's been a bit, hasn't it? But we're back for Name That Theme here on WMNH 95.3 Manchester, here broadcasting live from the old bus stop. I'm DJ Coop, and as long as it is June 24th, 2026, from 6 to 8 p.m., we are broadcasting live. If it is if you're listening to this on a Saturday, you will know that it is a replay. And that's important because all the songs in this show have something that connects them together. And it's up to you to figure out what that theme is. It could be anything. The songs could have colors in the title. It could be about space. They could all have come out the same year, or they could all be TV themes. But it's none of those, because those are other shows I've done. But in a moment, I'll turn on the phones. And if you know what the theme is, call into our station. Phone number is 603-250-6007. Again, that's 603-250-6007. 250-6007, 603 area code. As long as I am physically able, I will answer. If I'm in the middle of a talkback, I cannot answer. If you're right, I will shout you out on the radio if you wish, and if you want, I will play a request of yours as long as it fits within the theme. I also have to make sure that it's radio appropriate so I don't get kicked off the air, and I also can veto. One more time, in case you didn't have your pencils out, the number is 603-250-6007. One last thing. I will be giving clues periodically throughout the broadcast, but I won't be blatant about them. Anything could be a clue. Anything I say during a talkback, music I play. Wow, any of that stuff could be fair game. You could be reading into things. We don't even know. But I will be giving you clues. If you're paying attention, maybe you'll hear them, maybe you won't. That's up to you. Because it's your job to name that theme. Nobody gets it after a while. After about an hour, I'm going to tell people what it is. But last couple, people have been getting them. So that's what I want to see. I want to see people call in the number 603-250-6007 and picking that theme out. It's okay if you're wrong, too. Like, you know, just give a guess. It's okay. I don't mind. I'm standing here, but I'm not standing. I'm sitting, but I'm by myself. So please feel free to call in. We are going now to our first block, and from here on out, anything could be a clue. Listen up. Here we go. See if you can figure it out this time. Here on WMNH 95.3.

Dandy Warhols with Godless off their album 13, Tales from Urban Bohemia. Came out in 2000, 26 years ago. We started off the block with La Ferme des Argents. I'm sure I butchered that. That was Air with off their album Moon Safari. I believe it came out in the late 90s. It really introduced the world to down-tempo electronic music. After that, after I played Air, I played Naraka by Boards of Canada off their album Inferno. That is brand new. That just came out this year. And it was like their first album in like 13-something years. Good stuff. Before that, I'm sorry, after that was 25 or 624. That was Chicago. That album came out in 1970. That was a off their second album, Chicago 2. They were really original with naming their albums for most of them. They just went 2, 3, 4, 5, 6, but I guess it helped to not have to think about it, I guess. You're listening to 95.3 WMNH. This is DJ Coop here. You're listening to Name That Theme. That is because there is a theme to this show, but I'm not telling you what it is. You have to call in 603-250-6007 and guess what it is. If you get it right, I'll shout you out. You can, if you wish, give a request as long as it fits in the theme. It's radio appropriate, and I don't veto it for any reason because, you know, just I don't want to think about something that wouldn't work, but there could be something that wouldn't work. But before we get back to the music, we're going to talk about the weather. Currently, currently it is 57 degrees-ish out, or at least tonight it will be. Tomorrow is going to be 83 high, 61 low, partly cloudy. Friday, AM showers, 81 high, 60 low. Saturday, 82 high, 60 low, partly cloudy. Looks like a nice weekend, 82 high and 59 low, mostly sunny. And on Monday, same thing, 85 high, 65 low, partly cloudy. Same with Tuesday, 88 high, 65 low. So it looks like just some good sun, except for some Friday showers. It looks like a decent weekend, which is nice. 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This show is broadcasted from 2 to 4 p.m. on Saturdays and 6 to 8 every other week. That's when I'm here. Of course, there's other wonderful programming here at WMNH all the time. So, you know, you should just keep your dial tuned in whenever. But for now, we got to talk about more music. And by that, I mean not talk about, but listen to. So if you know the theme, 603-250-6007. If I can answer, I will. But let's go on to our next artist, Echo Smith.

Man, I gotta say, I'm a little surprised. No one's gotten it yet, but that's okay. Top of the hour, this is WMNH 95.3. Top of the hour, you heard Come With Me by Echo Smith. Before that, after that, you heard Times Like These from the album, from the artist Foo Fighters. One by One was the album there. That one came out in 2002. Echo Smith came out in 2013. After that was Abacab by Genesis. And that was off the album Abacab from 1981. After that, you heard Where'd You Go from Horse Girl. That came out last year off Phonetics. On and On. In the background, of course, you're listening to The Jackson 5. 95.3 WMNH. We got about 15 minutes here before I'm going to have to reveal it. I just can't hold back. But I'm hoping that somebody calls in 603-250-6007 to guess the theme. Could be you. You could get it right. It's simple. It's easy. I promise. You learned it. Probably in kindergarten. See if you can figure it out.

It's that time. So, you just heard Kiki D, I've Got the Music in Me. And that was a request because somebody got it right, the theme. That was Sarah here in Manchester. But we started off the hour with Iron Maiden, 2 Minutes to Midnight, off their album Power Slave. We then had Jane's Addiction with Summertime Rolls, off their album Nothing Shocking. I've kept you on the edge of your seats long enough. It's time to know the answer. What is the theme of tonight's show? I dropped a couple hints, especially a couple last talk back. I thought that that might be the clue, and it did get someone to get it right. But if you haven't thought of it yet, this is your time. Lock in your answer now, because I'm about to reveal what the theme is. Just a pause for dramatic effect. All right. The answer is that every song played here has been alphabetical by artist. So from the beginning onward, I have played artists A, B, C, D, E, F, G. So I've gone through Air, Boards of Canada, Chicago, Dandy Warhols, Echo Smith, Foo Fighters, Genesis, Horse Girl, Iron Maiden, Jane's Addiction, Kiki D, and we're heading to our next one. So, which is going to be level 42 off of the World Machine. I will say one thing. Again, you're listening to 95.3 WMNH. In case I didn't say that, this is DJ Coop here with Name That Tune. I will say I might have been overambitious to try to play all of the A, B, C's through to Z. I picked a lot of long songs, which is probably a mistake on my part, but I just wanted to play some cool stuff. That's what you get, I guess. But again, you're listening to Name That Theme here. We're going to just chill back the last 55 minutes here, broadcasting live as long as it's a Wednesday on the 24th, 2026 in June. June 24th, 2026. But yeah, and this show is also broadcast on Saturday of the same week from 2 to 4. I'm here every other week. Let's jam in to level 42.

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You're listening here in Manchester. You just heard a couple tracks. You heard Level 42 with World Machine off their album World Machine. Before that, you heard Madonna, self-titled album. You heard Lucky Star. N is for Nirvana with Dumb. That was off their live MTV Unplugged in New York album. And then you just heard I Can't Get No Satisfaction. O is for Otis Redding. We are going by artist in alphabetical order this time for the theme. That's because this is Name That Theme, and every other week I am here doing a different theme, and the goal is to call in and get it. And someone did, and that's cool. And that's what I want. That's what I want. So hopefully the same will happen next time, 2 weeks from now, when I am here again. If you are listening, of course, on Saturday, you can also retune into this broadcast in case you, for whatever reason, didn't hear the first hour and wanted to. That is from 2 to 4 p.m. this week, Saturday. But for now, P is for Pink Floyd. So let's do it here, WMNH 95.3. This is Fat Old Son.

95.3 WMNH, Freak Mode by the Tubbs off their album Cotton Crown, came out last year. Still one of my favorite albums. They just announced that they are releasing another album this year in September. Great jangle pop band from the UK if you're into that sort of stuff. Before that, in the alphabet for T, there was S, Steely Dan with A Gun. For that was R, Rise Against with Swing Life Away. Big hit back in 2004 was All of the Radio was a breakthrough hit for Rise Against. Wrote the killer lyrics, When Love Is a Labor, I'll Slave Till the End, that got written in all the yearbooks when he was, the songwriter there, was about to have his baby and came to his head. He wrote it, and there's history, blew up. And so did the band that from the Siren Song of the Counterculture is the album that sold a lot of records. For that was Who Do You Love? Part One, Quicksilver Messenger Service, Happy Trails, one of the coolest little psych rock jams that you can listen to. A lot of just instrumental kind of stuff with just some little, you know, weird vocal sounds or in between. Before that was Fat Old Son off from Pink Floyd. That's P, Adam Hartmother, 1970 album with a cow on it. One of my favorites, pre-Dark Side for sure. Just some weird, cool stuff on that that's worth exploring if you haven't heard any early Pink Floyd. But we're moving on. I don't know if we're going to finish in time, but I'm going to try my hardest, I swear, to get to Z. This is 95.3 WMNH. I probably shouldn't even have done a talk back, to be honest with you, but I got to let you know what's going on here. So anyway, got about 20 minutes left. Let's go. What is you? You ask. Well, it's you too, obviously.

the XX Islands. Before that was Fell in Love with a Girl, The White Stripes. For V, we had Van Morrison with Crazy Love. And for you, we had U2 with Sunday Bloody Sunday. You're listening to 95.3 WMNH. Name that theme for the last few minutes here. Working my way through the alphabet by artist. We have two more left. I think we have just enough time. It was looking hairy for a second, but I think we're going to do it. One last thing. I'm here every other week, 6 to 8. So not next week, but the following week, I will be back in studios with another theme and another chance for you to guess to win the grand prize of absolutely nothing except for me shouting your name out on the air. You can listen to this broadcast again if you just tuned in and you're like, what is he even talking about? Well, you find out 2 to 4 p.m. Saturday this week. But we need to get going. We got two songs left. We got Yes and we got ZZ Top. So let's go. The Clap by Yes. Starting now. Steve Howe's going to say it, too. Hear him?

rumors spreading round. And that takes its time. About to check outside the games. And you know what I'm talking about. Just let me know if you wanna go to that home out on the range. They got a lot of nice girls.

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